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1: This is Handle on the Law, marginal legal advice where I tell you you have absolutely no case. Now, when it comes to broadcasting, there is a rule. We're talking about television broadcasting, even radio. There is a rule called the equal time rule, where, for example, if I were to put on a candidate that has a position running for office, then under the equal time rule, I have to put on the opposing candidate, or at least offer it. And that's still in place. But everybody's ignored that for years and years. Well, all of a sudden it's come back and it's now ruled or come back with its ugly head. And this has to do with the Trump administration and ABC. ABC has a television show called The View. And The View is, I think, five women who sit around and talk. Very highly rated, very successful. And it's about as anti-Trump as you're going to get. And what's happening now is the FCC is saying, we want equal time. You have an hour of anti-Trump. We want an hour of pro-Trump. And ABC is saying no, because the equal time rule doesn't apply to us. Well, the network is fighting a Trump administration accusation and trying to do the equal time rule. ABC is saying it's a violation of free speech. And so that's the fight that's going to be fought. Now, the FCC about two decades ago ruled that under these circumstances, the equal time rule doesn't exist, does not apply. And so The View, the morning show, that combines entertainment and political interviews is a bona fide news program. Therefore, equal time doesn't have to be adhered to. I have to because I'm not a news program. So the fight is going on. ABC says, nope, we don't qualify. We're exempt. The Trump administration is, yep, you do apply and we want equal time. And, of course, this is going to go to court. Inevitably, it's going to go to court. And no matter which way the FCC, if the FCC prevails, I am assuming there will be a legal fight, although the courts let administrative agencies, which the FCC is, generally prevail. Okay, let's go ahead and take a phone call or two. Mike. Hello, Mike. It's your turn. What can I do for you?
2: Hello, Bill.
1: Yes.
2: Yeah, quick question. So back in 2020, I took out a online personal loan for about anywhere between, it was either $1,200 or $2,000, but I never paid it back. And here we are, 2026, and somebody from AI Legal Partners keeps.
1: It doesn't matter what the company. You don't have to give me. You don't have to give me the name of the company. So some company has emailed you, correct?
2: And been trying to reach out to me, and they're threatening to garnish my wages.
1: Okay, just tell them. Okay, they can't garnish your
2: empty threats.
1: Yeah, they can't garnish your wages until there's a judgment. All right, so I wouldn't worry about it at this time.
2: My last mediation department reached out to me and told me that they're trying to contact me to resolve this before they start garnishing wages. And
1: fine.
2: I ignored their phone call as
1: good.
2: Well. Do I just keep ignoring it?
1: No. It depends on whether you want to have fun or not. What I do is if I were in that situation, I would call them up and say, okay, I'll see you in court. Oh, by the way, there's a statute of limitations issue here. And if you file a lawsuit knowing that the statute of limitations has run, you are liable. But you can also ignore it. It doesn't matter. You ignore it until they file
2: a lawsuit. What is the statute of limitations?
1: 4 years in California. When's the last time you made a payment on this? When's the last time you made a payment?
2: I never did.
1: Okay. You took out the loan in 2020. The statute of limitation ended in 2024. Boom. At that point, their ability to sue you is over. And all they can do to collect the money is nothing. Now, I'll tell you what they can do is ding your credit. That's no fun.
2: Right. And
1: that's no fun. And that they can do.
2: After 7 years of no contact that it goes off.
1: It doesn't matter. Yeah, I don't know. It's even not after no contact. They can, it depends on when they ding your credit. And I think that stays there after 7 years, or I don't think there's a law that says it's just a policy what they do. Maybe there's a law. But that's the risk, is your credit being hit, noted as an unpaid debt. That's it. That's the only liability you're looking at. As far

0: ability for them to do that. They're lying about that unless they get a judgment. And they can't get a judgment. And they know they can't get a judgment.
1: Now,
0: okay.
1: Recently, well, like 2.5 years ago, I moved. So they don't have an address.
0: It doesn't matter. None of that matters. Okay. None of that matters. All right? The statute of limitations has run. Yeah. Sue. Hi, Sue.
2: Hi, Bill.
0: Yes, ma'am.
2: I'm calling from my 90-year-old neighbor. She wanted me to call you and see if she had the case. She was experiencing horizontal and vertical lines in one of her eyes and went to her eye doctor, and they put Novocaine in her eye and then gave her a shot. The pressure went up about 70%, and she started experiencing pain around the eye and went back. Now she's blind in that eye.
0: Ooh, okay.
2: And she said, call Bill and ask him if I have a case.
0: Yeah, I think she does. I think okay. She does. Yeah, I mean, the only defense, if I'm the defense attorney, I would argue, how old is she? 90 years old? You know
2: she's
0: what?
2: 90.
0: Yeah, she's seen enough. You know, she doesn't need all her eyeballs. That's not much of a defense. That's more of a joke than anything else. 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

0: Hey, I'm Brant, and her name is Sherry.
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0: Welcome back. Handle on the Law, Marginal Legal Advice. Let me get my icon working here. Here we go. Maureen. Hello, Maureen.
1: Yes, hello.
0: Yes, ma'am.
1: All right, I have an adult son who had a kind of a freak accident playing disc golf, threw a frisbee really hard, back popped, everybody heard it, and he's in excruciating pain, so, you know, I'm going home, going to ice it. And then he started becoming numb from the waist down. Got scared, called his insurance, because he's unemployed at the time, and worried about cost of medical. They tell him, hey, you know, this sounds like a medical emergency. You need to get in ASAP. Sounds like cauda equina. They recommended a specific hospital that's covered by his insurance, and that is a spinal specialist. We went. I stayed with him the entire time. Never saw a doctor. They did do an MRI, and he was having issues with bowel and bladder. And while he was in the bathroom, I kind of went up to the nurse's station and said, hey, when are we going to see a doctor? This is starting to get really concerning. And she says, oh, well, you know, if they're going to do the MRI, they'll have results. So about 12:30 at night, we get the head nurse comes in and says, well, you know, the doctor reviewed the MRI, says, you don't have all the symptoms. Just go on home and follow up tomorrow. Make an appointment. He calls the next day. It's closed for Good Friday. He goes through the weekend. He's getting really, really worried. He calls on Monday. They say I can't see him for 2 months. I said, this is baloney. You need
0: to get it in. Is, because that is a very serious issue. My ex-wife had that issue. She was in surgery almost immediately. I mean, it is
1: That's what it should have been.
0: Yeah, that's no small deal. I have a question. Yeah, so you're talking about a hospital that has a trauma center that's closed on Good Friday?
1: No. The hospital is open. We were there for 9.5 hours in the emergency room. Never got examined by a doctor.
0: Okay, I understand. Okay, I got it. So what's your question?
1: Okay, so question is, he ends up going into a different hospital, has the emergency surgery. They're telling him, you know, that's really unfortunate. You've gone, it's usually 24 to 48 hour window. They did a discectomy where they removed a sizable amount.
0: No, I understand. There was a lot of medical issues that occurred. So, what's your question, Maureen?
1: He's left with permanent.
0: Okay, got it. Okay. It's based on what you say, it sounds like there was malpractice there. It sounds like that it was such a serious back injury that you can become paralyzed very easily from. I mean, this is really serious stuff. So based on what you said, you instantly need a medical malpractice attorney. I mean, instantly. It sounds like, unfortunately, it's a terrific case. If I'm a lawyer, I'm going, oh, yeah, this is good. The only thing that could be better is him losing his arms.
1: He actually tried one, and they said that, and they didn't take it.
0: All right, so you got another one, which is kind of surprising why they didn't take it. So just because one lawyer doesn't take it, another one does, because this is a complicated case, it's probably going to go to trial. And if it settles, it's going to be a long time. There are a lot of expenses. Medical experts have to be brought in. And the law firm pays for those medical experts. It takes a long time to develop it. It's expensive. And it could be that the firm you went to just isn't prepared to do a case like that. It happens all the time. So I'm going to suggest go to the website, go to handleonthelaw.com. Again, it only does personal injury, but it knows all the medical malpractice people out there. And it seems like you're going to need a top-notch medical mal attorney. Because as I've said, this is a case that's not going to roll over. This is a case that is not going to settle quickly. This is a case, based on what you said, the injuries are astronomical. You're talking.
1: He's able to walk. He's just numb.
0: But that's still okay. I get that. So he's not paralyzed. My ex was paralyzed. She was put in a wheelchair, and it took her over a year to relearn how to walk. And the doctor said she's never going to walk, and she ended up doing that. And she went to trial, but she filed too late. This is before, way before I met her. And she filed too late and got nailed, just got nailed, because she didn't have that kind of an attorney. She had one of those attorneys who sort of does, kind of, and didn't have the expertise, didn't have the money. So go to the website, go to handleonthelaw.com, and they'll refer you to a lawyer. Because based on what you said, I can't imagine you not having a case.
2: Leah, hello.
3: Hello, how are
2: yes.
3: you?
2: What can I do for you, Leah?
3: Okay, well, I have a living trust, and I designated someone as my trustee.
2: Mm-hmm.
3: So the question is that once I'm gone, the trustee is supposed to execute according to my wishes.
2: Yes.
3: But how do we know? Or
2: okay,
3: how,
2: well, first of all, that's a good question. First of all, let's start with you are never going to know because you are dead at that point.
3: I know.
2: Okay, that's for starters. Now, you can either not care because you are dead, or if you do care, you let the beneficiaries know that they are beneficiaries.
3: Yeah,
2: not necessarily the terms of the trust, but you let the beneficiaries know. Because if the beneficiaries don't know, then the trustee can do pretty much whatever he or she wants to do. And so if you're okay with letting them know, for example, my kids are recipients of my trust. They don't know what's in the trust, but they know who the trustee is. They know they are recipients, and they can question. They're allowed to question. Mm-hmm. And so there's a fiduciary duty, and that's how you do it. It's not that easy. It isn't. Then also, if there's a lawyer who drafted the trust, I would contact the lawyer and say, this is, if I'm a beneficiary, this is what's happening. Is this legit? The problem is it's not a will. That's one of the downsides of a trust. A will is a probate is open and the court oversees it. And you're in front of a judge, and the executor is literally putting it down in front of a judge who you can look at it to see what's happening because it's a public document. You know, you just pull it right off of the registry. It's there. It's in the records. So you just cover your butt. The best way is to make sure you trust the trustee. I mean, that really is the best way. You know, the word trustee is pretty specific. And you want to really trust the trustee. And, because of the way, because I think so highly of my kids, I think the trustee that I've chosen has an excellent chance of screwing them over and running with the money. But then again, I'm dead, so I don't care.
3: I'm dead, yes.
2: Yeah. All right. Yeah. I hope that answered the question.
0: Now, I want to talk about something that is a problem for you, and that is your privacy or lack of your privacy. That simply doesn't exist. No, that's done. And if you think you have privacy, you are dreaming. So let me tell you what happens. Data brokers get everything about you, your home address, where you work, where you bank, what you buy, where. It's all available out there. Court records, accident history, DMV records. That list goes on. And because your information is out there, easy to get, it's collected by hundreds of data brokers and then gets sold to anyone who wants to buy it, including bad guys. And there goes your data, and there goes your vulnerability. 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And it has to be deleted. 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
7: News. I'm Carmen Roberts. The U.S. military recovers the body of a U.S. soldier missing after Iran's Friday attack on a U.S. base in Jordan, which also killed two other soldiers. And now word of a fourth death.
8: Another unfortunate incident. Service members were disposing of the explosives in an Iranian attack drone with a controlled explosion. Something went wrong and another U.S. service member was killed.
7: Fox's Mike Tobin in Tel Aviv. The U.S. military is now carrying out a ninth straight night of attack to punish Iran for those deaths. Vice President J.D. Vance and his wife welcomed their fourth child today, a baby boy. And there is a new FIFA world champion.
9: Spain, for the second time in their history, have won the World Cup.
7: And that call on Fox Sports, as Spain defeated Argentina 1-0. 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
6: In Southwest Florida, weather turns fast. A sunny afternoon can quickly become dangerous lightning, flooding rain, or a tropical system worth watching. Southwest Florida turns to Wink News. With Wink Doppler 3X and the Wink meteorologists, Wink tracks storms closer to home. Before the storm reaches your street, turn to Wink. Wink News, the weather authority.
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1: Concealed or carried in plain sight, we're gunning for truth. 92.5 Fox News. Right all along.

0: And welcome back. 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Don, it's your turn.
1: Hey, Bill. My fiance's son got hurt pretty bad at work. It's been 3 years. It'll be 3 years in October. First thing I did was call one of the local hero attorneys, and he referred us to a pretty good workman's comp attorney. The workman's comp case is still open. The local PI attorney bailed after about 2 years. What is the limitations on hiring another PI attorney?
0: There's no limitations. It's a statute of limitations you're worried about.
1: Yeah.
0: And when did the accident happen?
1: It will be 3 years in October.
0: Okay. So you've got 3 years in which to file the personal injury claim. Now, I'm assuming if it was a good workers' comp attorney, that statute is 2 years. But I'm assuming the filing already took place because I can't imagine a work comp attorney blowing the statute on workers' comp.
1: Okay. No, he filed right away.
0: Okay,
1: yeah,
0: good.
1: So, all the time.
0: All right. So that being said, did the accident happen at work?
1: Yes, he was a cable guy standing on the side of his truck. This kid came down the street, didn't hit his brakes. The speed limit was 55 and hit him.
0: Got it. So the case, the PI case is against the kid and the owner of the vehicle. So
1: the company he was working for.
0: Yeah. Okay. That's even better because now you have a deep pocket there. And you say he was banged up pretty good. What does that mean?
1: Broke his back in a couple places.
0: Okay, that's
1: leg,
0: it. Stop.
1: Oh, I'm not done.
0: Stop right there. You know, you can stop right there. I do not know why a personal injury lawyer would not keep that case unless there is no insurance. Either the company has gone bankrupt, it maybe have no assets. Usually companies have insurance, the vast, vast majority. So I have no idea, based on what you say, based on the damages, based that a company was involved. Now, if it's a kid driving his own car, you know, and doesn't have insurance, that case is over. I mean, there's no place to go, even though the liability is 100%. And this just looks like where you're going to collect the money. And so that sounds like a decent PI case to me. Lawyer bailed. See what lawyers on my website will tell you. Just go to handleonthelaw.com. Give them a buzz or look on the internet, and you'll get a phone number, and you'll be able to get right through, especially during the show. They're around because PI lawyers.
1: Right, yes.
0: Yeah, that's what I would do. It's real easy. I'm sorry. I hung up on him. See, that's what happens. Mr. Patience here. I just don't have any. Ted. Hello, Ted.
2: Hello, Bill. Can you hear me?
0: I can.
2: Bill, I was a stockholder in a bank in Wyoming. The bank merged with another bank, and we were given distribution checks. I received my first check, no problem. Now it's been 3 months, and everybody was entitled to a second check. And I'm getting the runaround from the law firm that handled the merger. They said my check was mailed. I said they reissued a check. Every time I call the law firm in Colorado, they say we have a meeting about it. We have to reissue a check. I feel like I'm getting the runaround.
0: Yeah, you probably are. Yeah, you probably are. Sure sounds that way. How big is the check?
2: The check, it's $8,000.
0: All right, so that's reasonable money. That's reasonable. Yeah. Okay, so you got to, and the firm is in Texas, right?
2: No, I'm in Texas. I want the check mailed to Texas. The firm is in Colorado, and then
0: firm is based out of Colorado. Okay, one of the things you can do is sue in Colorado in small claims court, although it's kind of a pain to do that because you have to file a lawsuit in Colorado, and I don't know how small claims work. Do you have to actually show up? Can you do it via video? I have no idea, and maybe it's the way a particular judge wants to deal with it. But you just got to keep on. Here's what I would do, because you are getting the runaround. There's no question about it. You are entitled to the check, but let's get practical here. You do have a case. Are you going to do anything about it, or are you going to keep harassing them every day and sending emails every day? And at some point you say, okay, it's a law firm. If it's a law firm that's dealing with it, then you report that law firm to the state bar. Every state has a division. The state bar does is receiving complaints, and they investigate them. In the state of California, for example, it's not Colorado, obviously. In the state of California, every complaint to the state bar is investigated. They open up a file, and now they're going to ask. Now you have a state bar investigator is going to ask the law firm what is going on. What you want to do is you've probably done it all by phone calls, right? As opposed to emails.
2: I've been keeping an email record just so I can.
0: Oh, good.
2: Else.
0: So and you send and you send whatever investigative arm of the state bar that exists that is investigating the case, and you make a complaint, whatever form, and they'll send you a complaint. It's available or tell you online where to go. And you then simply complain and add those emails to the complaint. You attach that. That is what you do after calling and calling and calling. Or you do that now, although 3 months, sometimes, they're going to say, we've tried. The investigator is going to say, yeah, that's long enough, depending on who does it. But that's what I would do.
2: Yeah,
0: as a matter of fact, I'd file immediately.
2: Okay. Okay.
0: Yeah.
2: And my claim is with the law firm, not necessarily the bank that merged.
0: Oh, you file against both. No, the bank. Who are you going to complain to the bank? To the FDIC? Yeah, you can do that. So you complain. You have a complaint form to the FDIC. Yeah. They're not going to do anything. But you might as well put that on the record. And it's the law firm. Now, the law firm is going to argue we can only advise. So we can't issue the check. We can't force the bank to issue the check. But the fact that they're jerking you around, see what? Here's what they're going to say: is the company is telling us that they're issuing the check, and what can they do? So you pretty well you still go after the law firm just to give them some grief, and hopefully they put pressure on the company that's to issue you, or the bank that's issuing the check. Yeah, it's one of those things where it's really not fun. You get caught up in banks, particularly in mergers. Things fall through the cracks all the time, and the old squeaky wheel rule comes into place. Now, a problem that I have had that I want to share with you that you may or probably will have, and that's putting a loved one, in this case it was my mom, into an assisted living facility. I had no idea where to go, so I put her into one near my house, and that didn't work out at all. So I had to put her in another location, and that one barely worked out. So that was a double nightmare. I didn't know where to go. So let me ask you, do you know where to go? 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

0: Welcome back. It is Handle on the Law, Marginal Legal Advice. Oh, this one I get a lot. No one wants to hear the answer. Hello, Marilyn.
1: Hi, Bill.
0: Yes, ma'am.
1: I just have one question.
0: Yes.
1: How do I collect judgment from the court?
0: Ah, that's a good question. And there are a bunch of ways you can collect judgment from the court. First of all, if you assume, and based on your question, I think you know the answer, is that a court does not enforce its own judgment. It's up to you. You get a judgment. How big is your judgment, Marilyn?
1: $5,000 plus.
0: Okay, $5,000. So now, if the defendant is working, you can garnish the wages. What you do is you file the wage, you file the order with the marshals, and the marshals will go out and you file the order with the employer, and the employer has to give X percentage to you of the judgment. If the defendant has any assets, you can go after assets, bank accounts, etc. And it's now, does the defendant work, is employed and gets regular wages, works for a company?
1: Yeah.
0: Okay.
1: Well,
0: then you got
1: on and off.
0: Oh, well, you see, on and off doesn't help. So it's not a full employment. It's probably gig employment, right?
1: Correct.
0: Okay, that's a problem because there's nothing to garnish because a gig employee is basically a 1099, a contractor, if you will. So the company has nothing to do with it. So now you have to go after the individual, and you have the garnishment issue. You look for assets, and it isn't easy. And you certainly aren't going to go to a collection agency. Maybe, but they're not going to do nothing more than what you're going to do. Do you know who? Can you reach the defendant?
1: No, that's the problem. It's been going, you know, like live here, live there.
0: Oh, yeah, that's a problem. That's a problem. Now you have someone who is basically a professional flake, and you're probably not going to get the money yet, get the money anyway. Kathy. Hi, Kathy. You're up. Welcome.
2: Thank you. 10 days ago, I received a text from a stranger to confirm my identity. Before I answered, I researched the telephone number on the internet, and it is a legit mineral rights company in Texas. I texted him back that it was me. He informed me that my grandfather had a brother that died childless, and his company is contacting all the distant relatives that possibly have oil rights on a property in Texas. He's pressuring me to sign over my interest for $4,500.
0: Oh, God. Okay, come on. Come on. He's pressuring you to sign over your interests based on a phone call. Based on it's maybe a legitimate company, and this is what they do. They pressure people into signing over their mineral rights. Of course you don't sign it. Of course not. What you do is contact the company that is giving you mineral rights. What you do is do a title search, find out who the company is. You contact them, and you say, okay, I'm one of the owners. Now what happens? And depending on how it's set up, the mineral rights are given to basically the closest relative. It's part of it's part of the estate. And so depending on did they tell you how much the mineral rights are?
2: No. My question is, do I take the offer or should
0: I be asking more questions? No, of course not. Of course. Well, you can. Yeah, you can take the offer and say, yeah, OK, send it to me. Now, if they ask for any information, social security number, you're nope. If they say prove who you are, nope, you don't do that. And so you want to see if it's legitimate. And when you say it's a legitimate company, what does that mean?
2: It came back clean. It was, you know, he was who he said he was. It's the name of the company. There were no scams. It's a national company.
0: Okay, but that doesn't mean that their policy is to call people and say, turn over your mineral rights. That you don't want to do. Not until, no, you don't want to do it at all. Which organization do I, I do want to refer you to some organization. I don't know which one, frankly, and you get to do a little research. Maybe it's the National Organization of People Who Should Receive Mineral Rights, but Are Not. Maybe that's where you go. That's where I would go. Of course, I wouldn't find anything at all. All right, Mike. Hello, Mike. You're up.
3: Hey, Bill. My daughter was rear-ended. Her car was totaled. She had pain for 3, 4, 5 days, and it's since subsided. Is she entitled to anything more than just a replacement of her car?
0: Yeah, probably. Not a lot. Not a lot. But yeah, she's entitled to more, I think. Pain. It's called pain and suffering. And yeah, I mean, it's, she hurt for a few days. And so, I don't know, $2,000, $1,000. I have no idea. Is the insurance company offering any money?
3: Not as of yet. She hasn't contacted a lawyer. She's reluctant to contact a lawyer.
0: Why?
3: Bill, I couldn't tell you.
0: Okay. If she doesn't want
3: to
0: do that, then if
3: she's
0: she can ask for $5,000, sure, and they're going to say no. Now what happens?
3: Yeah. Right.
0: Okay. Then they're going to say absolutely not. So where do you go with this, Scott? Hello, Scott. You've been waiting a bit. Welcome.
4: Hi. Thank you.
0: Yes.
4: In 2023, one of the big banks, I opened a business checking, a business savings, and a credit card. I'm a corporation, C corporation, for profit. This is in 23. A month ago, I received an invitation to open a credit line with this bank. When I went in and applied and wanted to open the credit line, they said somebody internally in the bank, for whatever reason, switched the corporation to an S corporation and nonprofit and said everything's going to have to be closed. I said, well, why not change it? You had no authority. This person had no authority to do it. There's no signature. There's no notification that I authorized.
0: Okay, I get
4: this.
0: I get it. Okay, so you want them to not change it. By the way, I think a nonprofit is not an S corporation. So they're saying that you should open up a new account and change everything over.
4: Yes, and I said I'm not going to do it without being compensated. It's a lot of
0: work.
4: Okay,
0: fair enough. All right, so what's your question?
4: My question to you is, I've been back and forth with the executive office. They sent me a $50 check, which I haven't cashed. Do I have any legal?
0: Yeah, of course you do. You can say, listen, you can say, I want to be compensated and I want $500,000 for it. You can say whatever you want. They're going to say no. Or what they did say, here's $50. Okay. I mean, so you want to change it. I mean, are you really going to fight with them in terms of I'm not changing it? And they're going to go, okay, we're going to want to do it. And they're going to say, and you're going to say, I'm not changing it. So you go to another bank. That's all. You know, why wouldn't you change it? What's the big deal about changing it? I would. You know,
4: you can turn around, hire a
0: lawyer and sue them for compensation. Of course, no lawyer will take it unless you're willing to pay $600-$700 an hour for a lawyer. To get compensation, because you've been screwed to the tune of $50,000 or $100,000 or $25,000 or whatever you say. And they're going to say no. All right. Too bad. That's the way banks work, especially big national banks are going to tell you, you know, just switch accounts. Why wouldn't you? If you like the bank and you want to do the credit, big deal. All you're talking about is switching accounts within the bank. It's three forms they're going to ask you to sign. They're not asking you to refile your corporation. They're not asking you to do any of that. Just do it. Sign the forms. Okay? People do that. Well, yeah, they shouldn't have done it. That's right. They shouldn't have. Here's $50. Tell you what else you think you have a case, right? When your privacy gets violated. Yeah, what privacy? It doesn't exist, really, because everything about you is online. 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
8: We hit Iran very hard tonight. I'm Carmen Roberts, Fox News. That's from President Trump as the U.S. military carries out a ninth straight night of attacks on Iran to punish the regime for the deaths of four U.S. soldiers since Friday. Fox's Mike Tobin has more from Tel Aviv.
9: There was that strike at the base in Jordan, and we reported that two service members had been killed and a third was missing. Well, remains have now been found, and steps are being taken for a positive identification. In northern Iraq, there was a team that was disposing of the explosives from the warhead in an Iran attack drone. Something went wrong in that controlled explosion, and another U.S. service member was killed. This totals four U.S. service members to lose their lives since that memorandum of understanding was signed. Iran has menaced that base in Jordan and other bases in the region with drones and missiles. Most are intercepted, but on Friday, one got through the defenses.
8: Meantime, the Times of Israel cites media in Saudi Arabia that Iran's supreme leader, Mujtaba Khamenei, has left the country, although Tehran has not confirmed that. There's a new FIFA World Cup champion.
10: And with the last chance of the game, he'll lift his ball forward. Simon thought about coming, stays at home. It's knocked down and only finds Ferran Torres. His final touch of the game. He had the decisive touch as well.
8: That call on Fox Sports as Spain beats defending champion Argentina 1-0 in extra time at the stadium in New Jersey. This is the first championship for Spain in 16 years. The reigning European champion stretched their unbeaten run to 38 matches over more than 2 years. And Allegiant Air flight had to make an emergency return to Phoenix yesterday after a bird strike, but officials say the plane was able to land safely and everyone got off okay. 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
1: This is Handle on the Law, marginal legal advice. Now, historically, we know, or you know certainly, that LGBTQ people, man, they were nailed. I mean, to the point where it actually used to be a crime in this country to be gay, or at least have gay sex. And gay people, of course, weren't allowed to be married. I mean, that was anathema. And so gay rights started in basically, I think, the 1970s, 1980s, maybe a little bit later on. And it turned out that gay people, the Supreme Court, U.S. Supreme Court said you cannot stop gay people from getting married. So the presumption is, or the interpretation is gay people have all the rights in the world, not to the Supreme Court. It's they, you can't stop them from getting married. So here we go. Fresno County, California, very conservative county. And the Board of Supervisors in a 3-2 vote said that you guys have LGBTQ Pride Month. Well, guess what? We're going to have traditional nuclear family month. That was the Board of Supervisors. And declaring that the nuclear family unit is God's perfect design and aligns with Fresno's traditional values. One supervisor, Luis Chavez, was elected to the board and said he's going to take the chair next year. And he voted against and said last month's vote was an anomaly. Now, he said that this resolution that was passed is personal. Why? Because he and his family have opened up their home to foster children over the last 7 years. And these are kids whose parents are not there. And they're, guess what? They're foster kids. But that's not the perfect design. God's perfect design that aligns with traditional family values is the nuclear family. Okay, Chavez says, we've taken in children that were not welcome because they identify as either lesbian or gay. We actually had a non-binary child that stayed with us. And the bottom line is, what are you guys doing? What are you guys doing? Saying that they should be stigmatized, which you're doing? No. And he was the only supervisor to attend this year's Fresno Pride Parade, which is held in cities all over the country and all over the world, actually. Pride Month is being celebrated. And in Fresno, that brought 20,000 people to the parade. And someone who attended, one of the bigwigs, said that the resolution proposed by the board was divisive and not unifying. Now, one of the supervisors came back and said, I think the LGBT movement is trying to force their agenda on other people. You know, that I find that very interesting. Now, as you know, maybe you don't, but I've been a fanatic for gay rights a very, very long time. As a matter of fact, in my surrogacy practice, how about this one for those of you that think that the nuclear family is everything? I've helped gay people create children via a surrogate since 1981, 1982. That's how long I've been involved in gay rights. And so bottom line, you know where I stand. And now the argument is, does the board have the right to say this because the Supreme Court ruled the other way? No, the Supreme Court just ruled that gay people cannot be stopped from getting married. And the argument on the other side is, well, how about discrimination against gay people outside of marriage? The court has said, yeah, pretty much. That's allowed because of religious freedom, because people believe and legitimately believe that the Bible says only men and women should have kids. Specifically, in many cases, men and women who are married should have kids, although over 50% of the kids that are born in the United States are born to people who aren't married. Yeah, go figure. Anyway, the issue is the LGP movement trying to force their agenda on other people? How about this one? How about the LGBTQ movement saying, why don't you treat us like everybody else? How about that one? Okay. Depends on how you look at it. Depends on how you look at it. It's that simple. Okay. Let's move on and take some phone calls. Mario. Hello, Mario.
2: Hi. How are you doing?
1: Yes, sir. What can I do for you?
2: Okay. I'm calling because my brother was 67 years old and he passed away, but he wasn't married. And he has three marriages with six kids. What I want to know is, do the kids have a right to where he's buried? And how do I get a hold of me? Because there were three marriages from three kids.
1: Yeah, no, I know. And that's a good question. First of all, do you know who – was he buried or was he cremated or
2: – No, they have him on hold right now.
1: Well, they have your brother – they have your brother on hold.
2: Correct.
1: Okay, he's being parked somewhere. He's in some kind of facility, in a refrigerator, some restaurant or some freezer someplace, right?
2: Yeah, that's right.
1: Okay, so now, do you happen to know who is responsible?

0: younger son.
1: Yeah. And do you know where do you know where these people are?
0: I know where one of them is. I don't know where the other three kids are.
1: Well, let me ask you this. If you know where your brother is parked, I would contact the facility, but you're saying you don't even know where he is, right?
0: No, I know where I kind of know where he is. They brought him in because he was...
1: Okay, so what's the question? Okay, so they brought him in, and he's in the mortuary. What's your question?
0: The question is, he has six kids. How do I get a hold of those kids?
1: Why do you... You hire an investigator. You do a search. And it's not your duty, by the way, to contact them. There's no legal duty. I'm assuming what you don't want to do is bury your brother. So all you can do is the last known address of where they were once you do a search. And again, I do commercials, as you know, for a company. And I say there's no privacy out there. You know, there's information out there where they live, where they work. It's out there. So you just have to find someone who does that kind of work. And it's right there. Just go on the Internet. You know, and they're there. You put in the AdWords, search, internet search, dead people is a good word to throw up there. Family, just throw up these words. Yeah, you'll find out. You know, if you know where your loved one is parked, that's easy. But, contact it. Now, I understand you want to contact loved ones, relatives, but there's no duty. And how far do you go? I don't know. 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

0: Welcome back. Handle on the Law, Marginal Legal Advice. Robert, you're up. Hello, Robert.
1: Hey, Bill. I work for a trucking company, and I get paid by hour, load, and miles. And the hourly wage is $17 an hour. And since it went up this on July 1st to 18, shouldn't it go up to 18?
0: Yeah, your minimum wage should go up. Now, here is the issue. If it's paid by the mile and you get more than a buck with the mileage that you drive is part and parcel of what you do, you know, they're going to argue you're getting a lot more than minimum wage. In reality, what do I'm just curious. And by the way, I may be wrong on this, but I want to go forward. What do you get per mile, and how much money do you get per hour on your trips? Let's say average.
1: What's the average miles?
0: No, the average you're making $18 an hour. How much more do you get for every hour you drive?
1: I'm making $17 an hour.
0: Okay, how much more do you get? How much more do you get?
1: And then I get $30 a load and 25 cents a mile.
0: Okay, so
1: $300 miles.
0: Yeah, so you're getting you're certainly getting more per hour. So the question is that they're paying you more than the minimum wage. However, I think statutorily they have to pay you minimum wage. So the way you check is you go to state of California, Department of Industrial Relations. You go on to that website, and then you'll see Wage Enforcement Division on there, and you contact them, and they'll tell you, because that's an interesting case. And since I don't do the law, does that count towards your minimum wage, where you're making at least minimum wage for every minute that you're on the job? Interesting. Jeff. Hello, Jeff. Welcome. You're up.
2: Good morning. Thank you.
0: Yes, sir.
2: I spoke to you about a month ago about an auto accident, minor accident. You said to negotiate with their insurance company. I tried to do so. They came back and completely rejected my claim based on the other party's telling of how the accident occurred. So I went back to my insurance company, negotiated with them. They finally agreed to fix the car. My question now is, I have to sue for the
0: personal injury part.
2: Pardon me?
0: Oh, you have to sue for the rental car. All right. So you sue for the rental car. What's your question?
2: The question is, do I sue both the party and the insurance company? Or just
0: the insurance company has nothing to do with it. The insurance company has no duty to you. The insurance company has a duty to their insured. And you don't have a contract with them at all.
2: Okay.
0: So what the insurance company is doing is they're insuring their insured and covering what they have to pay. So, no, you don't sue the insurance company. You simply sue the driver of the car, because that's the only one responsible. People make that mistake all the time. Do I sue the insurance company because they're not paying me enough? No, they don't have to pay you. There's no contract there. What, they have to pay you what you think it should be worth? They're not paying me enough. Okay, then you sue. But you don't sue the insurance company. Jason. Hi, Jason.
3: Hi, Bill.
0: Hello, Jason.
3: Okay. Yeah. So I'm currently in a sober living. They made me quit my Medi-Cal, and they gave me a PPO, which is out of Wisconsin. And now I can't see any doctors and I have congestive heart failure. And I was wondering if I have a case.
0: Yeah, you should be covered. Why can't you be on Medi-Cal? Because the Medi-Cal people said you're already covered by a PPO.
3: They have me going to an IOP, which is an intensive outpatient, and I can't see any doctors.
0: Okay, you have to go back Medi-Cal, which is California's version of Medicare. When people who have no money, who are too poor to have any other insurance, are covered. And the argument you're going to have, and I don't know how that flies, is I don't have insurance because they will not treat my congenital heart failure. Now the question is, I'm assuming you have a diagnosis of congenital heart failure, correct?
3: Yeah.
0: All right. You go back to the Medicare people and tell them to change their minds, because effectively you don't have insurance. Now, you may be drunk. Right. Here's what you have to do. You can't be drunk when you do that. You've got to be sober. Okay, Jason?
3: Well, of course.
0: Because if you're calling them and you're falling down drunk, which probably are going to is probably going to happen because, frankly, I don't know you, but I'm sure you're going to get off the wagon. That's what you want to do. I think the Medicare people will, reinstate you because the argument is you don't have insurance, certainly not for that particular ailment. And you have a doctor who has said you have that ailment. So that is, you know, that's a conflict, clearly. And I think it goes to the Medicare people. Mary. Hi, Mary.
4: Hi.
0: Yes.
4: Bill, I am a senior lady and I put all my money and most of my investment money into two little apartments. And one of them was upside down and the city doesn't let you raise rent, nor do they let you ask for, even when the other parts of the city has rent raises, they won't let you do it.
0: What city?
4: So I had to let one of the apartments
0: Wait, wait,
4: go.
0: Mary, what city?
4: In Los Angeles.
0: Okay, city of Los Angeles. All right, so pretty heavy rent control.
4: Very terrible. And it's all against the landlords. They
0: it's
4: don't
0: true.
4: Care.
0: It's true.
4: So I have a 9-unit building, and there's a man that got a sweetheart deal for himself and his father and mother in two different apartments. And 9 years ago, they paid $694 a month. 9 years later, they're paying $769 a month. My other equal units are getting $2,200 to $2,500. I'm not looking to break anybody or make anybody go poor. But in the meantime, I've got mortgages, I've got tax, I've got insurance, and the city of Los Angeles is an SOB.
0: Right. So what's your question, Mary?
4: Do I have any legal bite? Can
0: no.
4: I do anything to get
0: no.
4: this man out? No.
0: No.
4: I didn't think so.
0: Yeah, no, he's in. He's in. It's rent control. And the only way, one of the ways you can do it, if you're moving into the apartment, but you have to move into the apartment.
4: Yeah, I can't.
0: Or you have to remodel the place and you can evict him for remodeling and literally tear it apart. But they're pretty tight on that. I mean, they really watch that. And so there you can, but there's all kinds of relocation money you have to get. When you bought the apartment, did you inherit him?
4: Yes, I did.
0: Yeah, see, that's the problem. You got to look really carefully at the rent schedule. And you had the rent schedule from the previous owner. And you live in the city of Los Angeles, and it's up to you to figure out. So whoever either helped you buy the place, either you didn't pay attention or or the broker didn't pay attention. But the answer is no, you can't do anything to let him out under rent control. And that's what happens with rent control. Now, one of the problems you probably have or you don't know you have is your privacy, which you don't have. And everything about you is available online. 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
8: Fox News, I'm Angelo Bavaro. The U.S. has carried out a new round of strikes on Iran. Earlier, CENTCOM announced another death of a U.S. service member.
9: Service members were disposing of the explosives in an Iranian attack drone with a controlled explosion. Something went wrong, and another U.S. service member was killed.
8: Fox's Mike Tobin, the U.S. military also says it found the possible remains of a service member who went missing after an Iranian attack in Jordan that killed two other troops. There is a new World Cup champ.
10: Spain, for the second time in their history, have won the World Cup.
8: Fox Sports with that call. Final score against Argentina, 1-0.
11: We started the final 15-minute period of this World Cup final, and Ferran Torres, who had been sent on as a substitute, scored that goal.
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12: In Southwest Florida, weather turns fast. A sunny afternoon can quickly become dangerous lightning, flooding rain, or a tropical system worth watching. Southwest Florida turns to Wink News. With Wink Doppler 3X and the Wink meteorologists, Wink tracks storms closer to home. Before the storm reaches your street, turn to Wink. Wink News. The Weather Authority.
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5: 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Our hobbies include yelling in traffic on Colonial and getting secondhand embarrassment, especially when AOC is near a microphone.

0: And welcome back. It's Handle on the Law, marginal legal advice where I tell you, you have no case. Stan, let's try you. Hello, Stan.
1: Bill, how you doing, sir?
0: Yes, sir. What can I do for you?
1: To North Las Vegas into a brand new apartment complex. Now, it's the only building within many square miles up here. It's all dirt. Now, D.R. Horton, they own the whole area, and they are building. They just started putting up homes kind of up and around my area, but it stretches at least a mile that I could see. Now, the issue I have is the trucks that come up to offload the dirt and everything else. They're rolling through here at 2 a.m., 3 a.m., midnight. Mm. They're staging all their equipment. Right,
0: no, I get it. I get it. All right. So they're making a pile of noise in the middle of the night.
1: A pile of noise. Now,
0: okay, I got it. Okay.
1: Direct.
0: All right. So you get to find out. Hold on. You got it. That I can go on from there. Now, yes. Are you in a city or in an unincorporated area of Nevada?
1: I'm in North Las Vegas, I think.
0: Okay, so you're in Las Vegas. You're within a town.
1: Yes.
0: Okay, so with that,
1: yes.
0: My guess is there's probably an ordinance out there that says they can't do it. Okay, that's for starters. And if they're in violation of that ordinance, which I can't imagine that there is not an ordinance that says you can't make noise.
1: Me neither.
0: Between 10 and 6 or 10 and 5 in the morning. So that's where you start, because that's the easy part. And if they're in violation,
1: you call the city.
0: Yeah, you call the city. Have you?
1: And it was better for about 2 weeks. Yes.
0: Okay, so then you keep on calling.
1: 2 weeks.
0: You keep on calling the city and say, what the hell's going on? You got them and they're still doing it now. And you keep on pushing the city. Hopefully you get a city council person or someone within the city that's going to threaten them, because there's violations in place. There are fines in place. If they don't, then you get the fun part of filing a suit against them to stop it, which you're going to win. But, you know, it's a money part. Filing a lawsuit, it's straight money out of your pocket. Unless there is statutory. Now, when I talk about straight money out of your pocket, hopefully you get everybody in the apartment complex to join and kick in, because you're going to be paying $600-700 an hour for a lawyer to go against them. So go with the city. That's your best shot. Keep on pushing and pushing with the city. And people are lazy. You know, that's what they do. People are lazy. Kyle. Hi, Kyle. You're up. Welcome.
2: Hey, Bill, how are you? Good morning.
0: Yes, sir.
2: So I'm just hoping that maybe you give me guys point me in the right direction. So during 2020, I got hired at an aerospace company as a machinist and apprentice or programmer. And I even got they sent me back to, they sponsored me to go back into class.
0: Good.
2: And then and everything was all good and dandy until this guy who I was working under started getting really, really spicy with derogatory terms, especially around some of our other coworkers that was just being directed at, and myself included. So when I told him, hey, look, you kind of need to take it easy and take the foot off the gas. And I told, it became a big thing. And he asked me if I want to report it. I told him, you know what? I just want you to let him know that he just needs to relax on it. I don't want to report him, but I just want him to become aware that he can't be doing that around here, especially because I was working under him. But after that, in private, he told me, I just want you to know that the relationship between me and you is no longer going to be the same. So I did my best, and I was doing good. Actually, I was doing very well. I was excelling. But then short after, they told me that, things got slow, and they're letting me go.
0: All right.
2: Just as I finished my 6-month probationary term.
0: All right.
2: And
0: So they let you go after your 6 months. All right. So what's your question?
2: So I want to know, it's been a while, so I want to know if I can go open up a case.
0: Yeah, I got it. All right. Okay, let me ask you this. When you say it's been a while, what does that mean? What is a while?
2: I just checked in last year.
0: Okay, so wait a sec. You checked in, but when were you let go? How long ago were you let go?
2: About 2021.
0: Oh, man. Now you're going to go after it? No, you're done. There's no place to go. You can't go back, you know, unless you've been sexually abused and they've opened up the statute, which California did. Nah, unfortunately, you can't wait 5 years. I mean, it's just, it literally doesn't work that way. Tom, hello, Tom. Welcome.
3: Hi, Bill.
0: Tom, you there?
3: Yep.
0: Okay.
3: Can you hear me?
0: Yeah, I can. Hello? Go ahead. Yes, okay, I'm here.
3: So in 2023, my daughter was caught up in the City of Hope data breach. And in 2024, we got a collection letter from some kind of a third-rate credit card company called SunBit.
0: It doesn't matter what the company is. I love people putting up company names, and then we end up getting sued. So you end up getting some third-rate agency, a collection agency that contacts you, right?
3: No. So we got a letter from the credit card company. It was like $200, $300, and so we put two and two together. It wasn't her. And so we disputed it. We went, used ChatGPT. We filed a police report, put a letter denying it and sent it with a copy of her driver's license showing that she wasn't associated with stress and it wasn't her, and a copy of her credit report, also showing that what she wasn't associated with that address. And they sent a couple more letters. And then we also got a ID theft protection company. And then that kind of went away. But during that same period, another Capital One and another credit card with Target were also opened up. But the credit ID theft company, they resolved that like right away. They never showed up. We never got letters or nothing. So fast forward to 2026, my daughter's, her lease is expired. She wants to move into a new place. So she does the application. Everything checks out. Credit checks out. Employment checks out, income checks out, but then there's this civil case, which the person, I guess, didn't show up, and it was a judgment against her and for an address she's not associated with. And so now she can't get into her new lease because that's holding it up.
0: Right.
3: We're looking to how do we unwind this?
0: Yeah, no, I understand. That is just a bear to do. I'm assuming that you have no idea who is holding her identity, right? There's somebody out there is holding it.
3: No. Well, so something happened right around back in the beginning. You know, we got a call from a police officer because she had lost a wallet before. And the wallet, basically, she's 27 now. It's still got her picture when she's 16. And it was expired at the time. And then we tried to call back. The detective couldn't get a hold of them. We let it go. We believe it's with the same person. But no one has ever tried to collect on this thing. Everyone else can find this house, this address, with anything to do with her. So it seems like this judgment got passed. They evicted the person, but they didn't. They just left it at that. They didn't ding her credit. They didn't, my daughter. They didn't.
0: Okay, your daughter got tagged because they didn't ding the person. By the way, dinging the person means nothing because you have to remove that judgment. And so that doesn't help. So I would call, you got to call that credit protection people and see if
3: we're doing that right now. We're doing that right now.
0: And what are they saying to you?
3: Well, it's right now they've turned to like AI, like everybody. So it's a chat bot. So we're trying to get a person.
0: I know. It's a bear. I mean, you're caught up in the middle of what so many people are. I mean, short of knowing who the person is and calling the police. Calling the police and maybe getting in a letter from your credit protection people saying that that's not you or some proof that it's not you. Now, is that going to help you?
3: Let me ask you this. So they served the address, and that address happens to be, when we backtrack it, it's associated with one of the fraudulent credit cards. So So it seems
0: you know what? I got to put you on hold. I've put you on hold. We're going way too long on this. So we'll come back. No, we'll come back, and because we're taking way too long on this one. Okay. Before I take that break, I want to tell you about a problem that I have had, and I've had it for it was several years ago. My mother had to go into an assisted living facility, and I didn't know where to put her. And it was on me, by the way. So I put her in one near my house, and that didn't work out at all. And so I put another one near my house, and that one barely worked out because that's the only thing I can think of. All right, let her get close. 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

0: All right, Tom, you're back, and this is going way long. Identity theft, your daughter, and she is still out there, right?
1: Right. So we got this case, this judgment against from the apartment this person had, got evicted, never paid any rent. So here's the thing. One, how do we get the thing dismissed? I mean, this.
0: You go into court and prove that it's not you. You go into court and prove that it's not you, and the judgment will be dismissed. That's easy. Okay. So that's one.
1: Okay. And then, okay. And the other one. So they never properly served this person. They never confirmed her identity, but then now they've tied me up in all this thing or her.
0: How did they? Wait a second. Because they never served, it doesn't matter. You're going to have it removed. So service means nothing. It's going to disappear.
1: But what about the law firm that did all this and then without validating it was her?
0: All right. Well, that is okay. You can't sue the law firm. All you can do is sue her. She's the one that committed the crime. You can't tell a law firm who to validate and who not to validate and how to practice law. So all you can do is go after the person who has committed the identity fraud. That's it. There's your lawsuit. And for any damages, and on top of that, you go into court, and unfortunately, you're going to have to hire a lawyer for this. You're going to go into court and have that judgment quashed, that judgment removed based on it's the wrong person. That is not particularly complicated. All right, Mary, you're up. Welcome to Handle on the Law.
2: Hello. Thank you for taking my call.
0: Sure.
2: This is my case. My mother owns an LLC, and she wants me to be her successor when she can't do it anymore or upon her death, and I want to know what's the right way to go forward.
0: It's when she dies, have her put in a will. It's her property, an LLC, a company that she owns is her property. So she can will it to you or she can transfer it to you now. It doesn't make any difference.
2: Okay.
0: So that's all you do.
2: And
0: it's property.
2: And how about the operational instructions I've heard of in the LLC? It could be stated in there, too. But she can't find the operational instructions.
0: No, the operational instructions mean nothing. She's, you have to come up with it. If she doesn't have operational instructions, then you come up with it once you own it. Not complicated. It's just property. That's all. Brenson. Hello, Brenson. You're up. Welcome.
3: Hello, Bill. How you doing? First time caller here. Try to make this real quick. There's a lot going on, but I have a demolition and hauling business. I've been in business for over 50 years. And I also provide dumpster service. That's the big bins I bring to your home. I drop it off.
0: Yeah, I got it.
3: Fill it up. You give me a call back. Okay.
0: Yeah, understood.
3: The issues that I'm having, cities, okay? Cities are fixing it so they only allow one company. And the companies they allow to service their whole the whole area are the companies are big. And I'm a medium sized a company I am, but the city, but they only are allowing one company.
0: Okay, got it. So they're allowing one company for whatever reason. All right. Your question is what?
3: And their prices are very very higher than mine.
0: So that doesn't matter.
3: They're pushing me out of business.
0: No, you know, but they've decided they're going to another vendor. Hey, if I hire you to do something and I decide to go someplace else, I'm pushing you out of business. So what do you do?
3: Do you consider that a vendor? They're not doing anything. I'm saying the only thing they're allowing these, they're saying that these.
0: No, I understand. They're giving an exclusive. They're giving an exclusive contract, which they can do.
3: Okay, they can. So you're saying they're allowed.
0: Yeah, they're allowed to do it. Yeah, they're allowed to do it. Yeah, it's a contract with the city, and as long as the contract is there, they can't do anything, of course. But if the contract is expired, they can change the rules. Say, okay, we now want a big company. We now want one company. They can do that. What are you going to do? Force them, sue them to keep you?
3: No, I'm saying no, not to keep me. I'm saying I'm not employed by them. I work for. Here's what they tell me. They even say that I cannot even bring my trucks into their city.
0: You're a vendor. You're a vendor, and they don't want you anymore. What are you going to do? Are you going to force them to keep you on?
3: No, you're not. I don't think you understand. I'm not a vendor of theirs. I don't work for them. Let's say if you
0: you work for a company that is a vendor. All right, you're a truck driver for a company, right?
3: I work for myself. I'm an independent demolition.
0: Okay, then, and you, then you are a vendor. Then you are a vendor. You are selling your services.
3: Okay.
0: All right. I'm just not going to go into it anymore. We have a big confusion there. All right, John, you're up. Welcome.
4: Hey, good morning.
0: Yeah.
4: Yeah, I've got a small business, small construction business. It's a corporation. And I was wondering, how do I separate my assets, my home, and maybe my brokerage account?
0: Well, you, hold on. Well, you've already, if your house is in your name, you've already separated it.
4: Okay.
0: That's easy. All right. And the way to do it is you just, you keep it as clean as you possibly can. Business expenses are in a business account. You don't use business accounts to pay for your trips, your vacations. You make sure that the business is the business and personal is personal, and you can take money out of the business. That's easy. And how much, let me ask you, what kind of volume do you do, John?
4: Maybe $600,000-$700,000 a year.
0: Okay, that, do you have an accountant?
4: Yes.
0: Okay, talk to your accountant. And as far as liability is concerned, the, if the business is an LLC or a corporation, you are protected to the extent that that's the only liability. It's the assets of the LLC, of which you don't have any. It just does work. For example, my radio show, right, is an LLC, right? It's actually, what is it? I even think it's Handle on the Law Incorporated or something. I have no idea what it is. I let my accountant deal with it. But it has no assets because I just take the money, legitimately a salary. And go ahead and sue, you know, Handle Radio. I don't care because that's what does the work. See, I keep it pretty clean. And I'm pretty careful about that. And I've had businesses, and I do have businesses. I always have. Most of them spectacular failures, I might add. I am one of the world's greatest spectacular failure business owners. But every one of them are a separate corporation or a separate LLC, and I do not mix up personal accounts and any of that. Because what happens is, let's say there's some pretty severe liability. Let's say that you really screw up. And you have insurance, but the damages are way above the insurance. What they're going to try to do is what's called pierce the corporate veil. In other words, you have mixed up your assets and the company, and therefore there is no protection from the company. Talk to your accountant, okay? That's where you want to go with that. And that's saying you'll be, and buy lots of insurance. I believe that. All right. That's it. We're done, guys. Feeney, done, finished. This is Handle on the Law.
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8: The risk of returning to all-out war. I'm Angelo Bavaro, Fox News. The U.S. has carried out more strikes against Iran, now into their ninth straight night. Earlier, CENTCOM announced another death of a service member
9: in addition to the discovery of remains after an attack by Iran.
10: There was that strike at the base in Jordan, and we reported that two service members had been killed and a third was missing. Well, remains have now been found, and steps are being taken for a positive identification. In northern Iraq, there was a team that was disposing of the explosives from the warhead in an Iranian attack drone. Something went wrong in that controlled explosion, and another U.S. service member was killed. The identities are being withheld out of respect for the families of the fallen. Iran has menaced that base in Jordan and other bases in the region with drones and missiles. Most are intercepted, but on Friday, one got through the defenses. Central Command says this eighth night of intensified strikes is intended to punish the Revolutionary Guard forces who launched the attacks that killed the U.S. service members in Jordan.
8: Fox's Mike Tobin. Spain beating Argentina 1-0 to win the World Cup.
11: Poro, chance to cross, hooks it in. Williams battling, knocks it down.
8: Ferran Torres' first goal of this year's tournament was the goal of his life, and it put Spain back on top of the soccer world.
11: Spain, for the second time in their history, have won the World Cup.
8: Fox Sports on that call. Vice President J.D. Vance and Second Lady Usha Vance are the proud parents of a new baby. The vice president issued a statement this afternoon saying, quote, "We are excited to announce that our baby boy, Alec Neil Vance, was born this morning." The vice president also sending thanks to the staff at Walter Reed Medical Center and the White House Medical Unit. 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
5: In Southwest Florida, weather turns fast. A sunny afternoon can quickly become dangerous lightning, flooding rain, or a tropical system worth watching. Southwest Florida turns to Wink News. With Wink Doppler 3X and the Wink meteorologists, Wink tracks storms closer to home. Before the storm reaches your street, turn to Wink. Wink News, the weather authority.
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0: number one thing that people are unhappy about is cost, which has skyrocketed since Joe Biden allowed inflation to go to 9% thanks to his crazy amount of money that he spent in the first year and a half that he came into office.
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3: Fox News, I'm Ted Lindner. U.S. CENTCOM says possible remains of a third service member were found after an attack by Iran killed two other U.S. troops. CENTCOM also confirming a separate U.S. service member was killed in Iraq.
4: The U.S. responded to the U.S. loss of life with an intensified round of strikes into Iran.
3: Fox's Mike Tobin. On Sunday afternoon, the 2026 FIFA World Cup champ was crowned.
5: Spain, for the second time in their history, have won the World Cup.
3: That call on Fox Sports as Spain defeated Argentina 1-0 in extra time for the crown. And Vice President J.D. Vance and his wife, Second Lady Usha Vance, announcing the birth of their fourth child Sunday. In a joint Instagram post, the couple said their baby boy, Alec Neil Vance, was born Sunday morning. The Vances thanked the military doctors and staff at Walter Reed Medical Center and the White House Medical Unit for caring for their family. 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
13: I'm Billy Cunningham. Let's continue now. We simply never stop. We simply continue. CNN cannot let you with the truth out of the speaker's mouth. They must not run it and tell you what should have been said, was not said. They can't let you make independent judgments about Donald Trump. They want to make them for you. Let's continue with more of your calls. 866-647-7337. Later on is Leland Vittert of News Nation coming up. And also later on is John Lott. Talk about a column he wrote on townhall.com relative to voter ID. You might know a day or two ago, Tom Tillis, a complete Republican clown from North Carolina, said he'll do everything in his power to stop voter ID. He's going out of office for obvious reasons. So we'll see what happens with that. Let's continue now with Steve in Kansas and then Sue in North Carolina. Steve in Kansas, welcome to the Bill Cunningham Show. And Steve, how are you?
2: Pretty good. I've been listening to your show for probably 15 years now.
13: Good.
2: And
13: Thank you. I'm
2: a veteran of the Air Force. I was in computer programming, but it was during the Vietnam era. And I'm in my 70s, and I've realized that I fully agree with the going ahead with the war in Vietnam. You identify the bad guys. You get rid of them. You don't go for appeasement or all these long talks. You know, you might argue about the size of the bargaining table, that type of thing.
13: Right.
2: And, well, war is hell. I mean, you know, innocent people are killed, but I fully agree with, you know, being aggressive and going ahead with this and getting
13: winning.
2: Rid of the bad guys.
13: And Steve, look at it this way. Unlike Iraq and Afghanistan and Vietnam,
2: right.
13: We had no chance of losing the country to any of those ridiculous nations. We simply refused to win the war in Vietnam, despite the courage of people like you. And in Iraq, I can't understand what happened there. We had the A team in charge with Bush 43 and with Colin Powell and Donald Rumsfeld and Dick Cheney with the A team, who was there in the 1990s. Every decision they made in Iraq was ridiculous. We lost. And then Afghanistan, in a sense, we'd won. And then Joe Biden left precipitously, turning over billions of dollars of military hardware to the Taliban.
2: Right.
13: I don't understand that. You can't say we won North Korea. You can't say we've won a war since World War II. And Persian Gulf War I became right. Persian Gulf War II. And so if we're going to go to war, like with Iran, who is the snake, the head of the snake must be cut off. And I love what Donald
2: must
13: Trump
2: be.
13: Is doing. And the MOU was ridiculous. I don't think it's possible for Iran to follow anything they put down in writing. The only thing worthwhile is unconditional surrender. Ulysses S. Grant.
2: Right.
13: What are the terms of surrender? Unconditional. That we have to win
2: right.
13: this war as quickly, as painlessly as possible. I think Trump was wrong after 6 weeks to wait to send J.D. Vance to Islamabad to, along with Witkoff and Kushner to talk to the so-called leaders of Iran. They had no power. They had no cell phones. And he left 12 hours later with a tail between his legs. And now just recently, the president has said, we're going to win the war. Should have done that in March and April. I think the war would be over. Do you agree?
2: Right. I fully agree. I think that, you know, like I have thought, you know, war is not a fun game. It's not a game to be played. It's either won or lost. You identify the bad guys.
13: Win.
2: And you
13: win.
2: Right.
13: You win.
2: You lose more. You lose more in the game by not doing the right thing. You know, it really kind of angers me that it's, taken this long, because
13: yeah.
2: I think that tries the patience of the American people.
13: And the other thing, Steve, I was told by a certain U.S. senator that the Russians are providing to the Iranians targeting information through their satellites
2: right.
13: to target U.S. military bases. That's despicable. It's
2: right.
13: wrong. Now, from the Russian perspective,
2: doesn't surprise me at all.
13: Yeah, I mean, the Russian perspective is, well, you're killing Russians, helping the Ukrainians kill Russians. We're going to help Iranians kill Americans. Now, right now, Russia's on the mat as much as they can be. I get their thinking from a communist perspective, but the only other nation other than ours with good satellites are the Russians. The Chinese have some, but the Russians have hundreds. And according to this U.S. senator told me, they're giving targeting information to Tehran. I don't like that very much.
2: No, I think we're doing the right thing by going ahead, get the doggone thing taken care of, and
13: win.
2: On from there.
13: Win. How about winning the war? You got to win the war. If we're in a war, win the war as quickly, as painlessly as possible. But this regime in Iran has said for almost half a century, we will kill you. We're going to kill every Jew, every Christian. We're going to set electronic magnetic pulses over the country. We're going to nuke New York. They've said this for 47 years. Now they've had the capability of doing so. And we've been pussyfooting around for too long. I'm tired of pussyfooting around. It's time to win. Let's continue. Let's go to Sue in North Carolina and then Nick. Sue in North Carolina, welcome to the Bill Cunningham Show. Sue, how are you?
14: Is that Oh, well, we're hot in North Carolina. It's hot.
13: Hotter than the hinges of hell.
14: You've been sniffing any smoke?
13: Only east of here. We've had terrible storms the last three or four nights that cleans out the atmosphere. And New York looked pretty good this afternoon. They had terrible storms, last night. But North Carolina was bad, too, correct?
14: We need some rain. We're in drought.
13: Well, you can have our rain. We had five, six inches of rain. We'll send it. As soon as we get more, we'll send some more rain to you.
14: Well, I tell you, I love your show. I've been listening to you for so long. You're so great.
13: Thank you.
14: You're so wonderful.
13: Thank you.
14: And my thought is this. I was wondering what you think. To me, it looks like, well, you remember the Crusades years ago?
13: Yeah.
14: To me, this
13: looks
14: like.
13: I read about them.
14: Yeah. If this is going to turn into a religious war, I don't know what's going to happen because you got Christianity against Islam as usual, and I don't know where the Pope is. He's hiding or something. He never has much to say, you know?
13: If the Pope believes that we can surrender, in a sense, and not fight Islamic extremism, he should hold the peace conferences in the Vatican. And Pope Leo XIV, I'm a practicing Roman Catholic. I'd love to have an American Pope. No one said it was ever going to happen. And if these things are so easy, what you got to do is hold the peace conferences in the Vatican, let the Iranians come there and say what they have to say. But from my perspective, it's right against wrong and good against evil. And we have to win the war. And we have to win it as quickly, as painlessly as possible. And the Pope, shall we say, is a peacemaker. And the military are the ones with the bullets and the guns. You can only imagine. I like the argument, Sue, that if Israel was disarmed tonight, they'd be obliterated in the morning. If the enemies of Israel were disarmed, there'd be peace in the morning. The Israelis want peace. It's a participatory democracy in which 25% of the citizens of Israel are Muslims. And you don't hear a peep out of them. In fact, most of American Muslims, except those running for political office, are very quiet and peaceful. There are branches of Islam that have nothing to do with Tehran, and they're very peaceful. You don't hear much out of most of the mosques in America or the Midwest because they're generally peaceful. Islam means peace. To a lot of Muslims, it means peace, but to other Muslims, it doesn't mean that. It means marrying little 7-year-old girls to a 30-year-old man. It means beheadings. It means disemboweling women. It means repeated rapes. It means slavery. It means beheadings. And that branch of Islam, I would hope, Sue, that larger number of Muslim Americans would arise and say, what's happening in Iran to the women and the girls, what's happening in Syria, Egypt, where they have sexual mutilation of children, or Afghanistan, doesn't represent any branch of Islam of which I'm aware. And the Muslim community in America, largely very, very peaceful, are rather quiet, aren't they? And they shouldn't be.
14: I couldn't agree with you more.
13: That's where it is. Well, thanks for your call, and God bless you. Let's go to Nick in Chicago. Nick in Chicago, welcome to the Bill Cunningham Show, listening on GN. Nick, give me a full report.
15: Okay, full report. Well, it's not much. I told the screen I want to talk about the DSA, the Democratic
13: Party. Yeah, go ahead. Have at it, man. Have at it.
15: America, yeah. These people came out of nowhere. Here in the Chicago area, Chicago, as you probably know, lies inside of Cook County. It's one of the largest political units in the country. These people, some of them ran for office about 10, 15 years ago, which isn't that long ago, as Democratic Socialists. They didn't necessarily want to, but it was a new label. I've talked to a couple of them, a new label that was tried out to see how it's going to go over, and it did not go over at that time. They lost. Many of them lost. And some of them complained on TV that, you know, I ran as a Democratic Socialist. I was told to run under that label, and if I ran as a Democrat, I would have won. And, you know, they felt that they weren't treated fairly. But anyhow, this Democratic Socialist of America, this is just another name for Communist Party or Marxist Party. You know, that's all it is. There is actually an official Nazi Party, Communist Party, that you can, in the old-fashioned phone books, you can flip the page and look under the alphabetical listing, you'd find it. So now these people are looking to capitalize, you know, politically on everything that they can, where people are angry. That was well known how it was handled by Mussolini, by Hitler. They just took advantage of people's frustrations
13: stupidity.
15: And anger with things.
13: Stupidity.
15: And everything, you know, and just use their country as their own casino. And the Italians, luckily, were able to grab Mussolini as the Germans forces trying to get him out of northern Italy and bring him back to Italy and serve justice upon him. And we've probably all seen the famous pictures of him hung upside down and his mistress.
13: Yeah, and Nick, a scholar said many years ago, there's no difference between communism and socialism except in the same ultimate end, which is communism. Communism proposes to enslave men by force, socialism by the vote. So democratic socialists want to vote, get into power, and they tell you up front, what we want to do is get rid of the southern border. We want to have quick legalities, making all illegals citizens so they can vote. They want to bulldoze the prisons. They want to eliminate the presidency and eliminate the U.S. Supreme Court and the federal court system. Now, communism proposes to enslave you by force, socialism by the vote, but the goal is the same. And if for some reason, if this crew gets in charge, and let's say Kamala Harris is the president, Hakeem Jeffries is the speaker, I don't know, AOC is going to be the head of the Senate. They're going to quickly legalize all 25 to 30 million illegals and give them quickly the right to vote, which they can do by the signature of the president and voting. They can also open up the southern border completely, dismiss everyone in jail. The president can pardon everybody in a federal prison. Out they go, and that's what is planned. Who's funding them? I think number one is stupidity, and number two are the Chinese and certain interests in Iran and the Russians. They want to destroy America, and their instrumentality are, quote, democratic socialists that are really communists. They want to call themselves democratic socialists. They think that's more palatable than running as a communist. But they are communists. Make no mistake about this, Nick. They are communists. And thanks for your call. Let's continue with more. Many else? Take some more calls at 866-647-7337. Democrats have gone from middle class party to liberalism to progressivism to socialism to democratic socialism. And now the next stop is communism, which is seizing the means of production. When Mamdani has more time to work as magic in New York City, in the month of June, they had the highest rents in the city's history at $6,000 a month. There's already 70 grocery stores that have closed in New York City. Rapes are up, robberies are up, murders are up, and the homeless encampment along 57th Avenue is ridiculous. It's 3/4 of a mile long, open-air drug use. That is pure and simple communism. So when we vote this November, we have to vote to make sure the communists don't take over America at the ballot box, which is the goal of the socialist, who then will turn us into communists. Not on our watch. Let's continue with more. On the other side, we have several calls, from New Orleans and from Cleveland and from Michigan and all places in between. 49 minutes after the hour, Bill Cunningham, the Great American, with you every Sunday night.
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13: Always good to hear the voice of Sean Hannity. We communicate with each other a lot. I hope that at some point he can run for the presidency or maybe the U.S. Senate in Florida. It would be great. And we'll see what happens down the road with him politically. I often say when asked the same question that I would not be in a government that would have me as a representative. I say that tongue in cheek relative to him. And I hope his brighter days lie ahead. And by the way, he's in good health. Despite the protestations of some that he appears to be a little puffy, that's because of a steroid that he talked about online, made it public, not private, which is fine. But Sean Hannity's health is great. It's good. And need more of him every step along the way. Let's go to Paul in Michigan, then many others, home of the Wolverines. Coming up later is Leland Vittert. And Paul in Michigan, welcome to the Bill Cunningham Show. And Paul, how are you? Paul. Let's go to Janice in New Orleans. She just hung up. Let's go to John in Cleveland. John in Cleveland, welcome to the Bill Cunningham Show. John, how are you?
0: Pretty good, but a little discouraged or disgusted, because I think we're subjected to a massive propaganda campaign with 1,500 ultra-right-wing radio stations owned by right-wing billionaire war profiteers. And I think you're one of those. The only point of view that we're not allowed is, for instance, people like Paul Craig Roberts, Dr. Paul Craig Roberts, who was the assistant secretary of the Treasury under Reagan, okay. And Ray McGovern, who briefed five presidents and was a top CIA analyst, okay. Morning brief for five apprentices. And he says that this kind of warmongering propaganda and shameless lying is totally false and dangerous to the entire world, and that not only Netanyahu is a war criminal, but I think of those 1,500 right-wing radio stations.
13: Well, who are they? Who am I getting paid? Do you think CNN, ABC, NBC, do you think there's another left-wing cabal of rich people like George Soros manipulating the media, or is it just people like me?
0: Not that. That's right. Okay. And they excoriate the Democrats even more than the Republicans, as the more effective people, the more effective liars that will be able to sell their brand of right-wing Democrat lies.
13: So you think Akeem Jeffries, you think mainstream Democrats are part of a Republican movement, that the mainstream Democratic Party is somehow worse than Republicans? Is that what you're saying?
0: I'm saying in a sense that they're more effective in selling these dirty wars, these simple grade school kindergarten type of propaganda, that we're always the good guys and the other guys are always the evil
13: situation. That's correct. Now, I say this: America are the good guys, Israel are the good guys, Iran, Nazi Germany, Tojo, Japan, they're the bad guys. But thanks for your call, John. Let's continue with more coming up. Next will be Leland Vittert about his experiences in the Middle East and more. Let all voices be heard. Bill Cunningham, the great American, bought and paid for, with you every Sunday night.
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8: More service members have died. I'm Ted Lindner, Fox News. CENTCOM announcing this weekend another U.S. service member's died after a controlled explosion in northern Iraq. This comes after news that two troops were killed Saturday in an Iranian strike in Jordan, and one reported missing has been found dead. The latest tonight from Fox's Mike Tobin.
9: The remains of that third missing U.S. service member have been recovered. So you're talking about three people killed by that strike. Service members were disposing of the explosives in an Iranian attack drone with a controlled explosion. Something went wrong and another U.S. service member was killed. All of this according to Central Command. The U.S. responded to the U.S. loss of life with an intensified round of strikes into Iran. This marks the first time the U.S. has had any loss of life since that memorandum of understanding was signed, which is now largely disregarded.
8: Meantime, the Times of Israel citing media in Saudi Arabia that Iran's supreme leader Mujtaba Khamenei has left the country, although Tehran has not confirmed that. There's a new FIFA World Cup champion.
10: And with the last chance of the game, he'll lift his ball forward. Simon thought about coming, stays at home. It's knocked down.
8: Call on Fox Sports. Spain defeating the champions Argentina 1-0 in extra time at the stadium in New Jersey. The first championship for Spain in 16 years, the last one in 2010. The reigning European champs stretching their unbeaten run to 38 matches over more than 2 years. And NORAD says more than 10 aircraft entered restricted airspace over Bedminster and East Rutherford in New Jersey today. The restrictions in place as the president made his way from his property in Bedminster to the site of the World Cup. Of those 10, NORAD said it had to dispatch F-16 fighter aircraft to intercept three of them. 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
15: In Southwest Florida, weather turns fast. A sunny afternoon can quickly become dangerous lightning, flooding rain, or a tropical system worth watching. Southwest Florida turns to Wink News. With Wink Doppler 3X and the Wink meteorologists, Wink tracks storms closer to home. Before the storm reaches your street, turn to Wink. Wink News, the weather authority.
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24: Casualties mounting. I'm Sue Guzman, Fox News. And CENTCOM unleashing a new wave of strikes against Iran for a ninth straight night. CENTCOM Sunday announcing another U.S. service member died after a controlled explosion in northern Iraq. This after two troops were killed Saturday in an Iranian strike in Jordan that left one service member missing. The latest from Fox's Mike Tobin.
25: The remains of that third missing U.S. service member have been recovered. So you're talking about three people killed by that strike. Service members were disposing of the explosives in an Iranian attack drone with a controlled explosion. Something went wrong and another U.S. service member was killed. All of this according to Central Command. The U.S. responded to the U.S. loss of life with an intensified round of strikes into Iran. This marks the first time the U.S. has had any loss of life since that memorandum of understanding was signed, which is now largely disregarded.
24: And the Interior Ministry in Bahrain says the sirens are now sounding there. Meantime, the Islamic Revolutionary Guard Corps says it launched ballistic missiles and destroyed U.S. transport planes and P-8 aircraft, alleging they were heavily damaged. This has not been confirmed. There's a new FIFA World Cup champion.
26: And with the last chance of the game, he'll lift his ball for it. Simon thought about coming, stays at home. It's knocked down and only finds Ferran Torres. His final touch of the game. He had the decisive touch as well.
24: On Fox Sports, Spain beating defending champ Argentina 1-0 in extra time at the stadium in New Jersey, the first championship for Spain in 16 years. NORAD says more than 10 aircraft entered restricted space over Bedminster, New Jersey, and East Rutherford today. The restrictions in place as the president made his way from his property in Bedminster to the site of the World Cup. NORAD had to dispatch F-16 fighter aircraft to intercept. 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
3: Fox News, I'm Sue Guzman. U.S. CENTCOM says the remains of a third U.S. service member were found after an attack by Iran killed two other U.S. troops. CENTCOM also confirming a separate U.S. service member was killed in Iraq.
4: The U.S. responded to the U.S. loss of life with an intensified round of strikes into Iran.
3: Fox's Mike Tobin. Sunday afternoon, the 2026 FIFA World Cup champ was crowned.
5: Spain, for the second time in their history, have won the World Cup.
3: A call on Fox Sports as Spain defeated Argentina 1-0 in extra time for the crown. For the first time in 150 years, there's a new second baby born to a sitting vice president. J.D. Vance and his wife Usha announcing the birth of their fourth child Sunday. The baby named Alec Neal joins three other siblings. Both Usha Vance and Alec Neal said to be doing well. 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
6: Another night of heavy attacks. I'm Sue Guzman, Fox News. CENTCOM announcing the deaths now of four U.S. troops this weekend as the U.S. and Iran continue to trade fire in a dispute over the Strait of Hormuz. Fox's Marion Rafferty has details.
7: Fears of a wider war continue to grow. It comes as another U.S. service member was killed in the line of duty this weekend during a controlled detonation of a downed Iranian drone in northern Iraq. A separate Iranian attack on Friday killed two other U.S. troops in Jordan. A third went missing, but unidentified remains have since been found. The U.S. has been targeting everything from IRGC forces to air defense facilities and weapon storage sites.
6: President Trump says this latest round of strikes were in honor of the dead U.S. service members.
8: They've got very little left. They've got some missiles. They've got some drones. They've got some manufacturing ability, not much. We control the strait. They don't control anything. So we'll see what happens, but we hit them very hard again tonight.
6: It was a ninth straight night of U.S. attacks against Iran. Bahrain sounding its missile alert systems Monday morning, and Kuwait says its air defenses are working to intercept incoming Iranian fire. Iran's supreme leader is threatening more strikes if the U.S. continues to attack in violation of the Memorandum of Understanding. We're getting word of an earthquake in western Iran. The 5.5 magnitude quake occurred about 25 miles west of Karis. There's a new FIFA World Cup champion thanks to Ferran Torres' goal in extra time.
9: Poro chance to cross, hooks it in. Williams battling, knocks it down. It's free. It's a goal. It's Ferran Torres.
6: That call on Fox Sports. Spain beating defending champion Argentina 1-0 in extra time. First championship for Spain in 16 years. And NORAD says more than 10 aircraft entered restricted airspace over Bedminster and East Rutherford, New Jersey, Sunday as the president made his way to the World Cup. 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
1: If we get creamed in the midterm elections, you know who to thank. Tucker Carlson, Megyn Kelly, Nick Fuentes. It's not that they have big audiences. 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
0: 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Right all along.
2: Fox News, I'm Ted Linder. The death toll of U.S. soldiers killed in action since Friday in the Iran war now up to 4. The U.S. military found the remains of the missing soldier in Jordan, where 2 others died in Iran's attacks.
3: Iran has menaced the base in Jordan and other bases in their neighboring countries with drones and missiles. Most are intercepted, but on Friday, one got through the defenses in Jordan.
2: Fox's Mike Tobin, the 4th U.S. service member, died in Iran during a controlled detonation of a downed Iranian drone. On Sunday afternoon, the 2026 FIFA World Cup champ was crowned.
4: Spain, for the second time in their history, have won the World Cup.
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6: More death in Iran. I'm Ted Lindner, Fox News. CENTCOM announcing the deaths of four U.S. troops this weekend as the U.S. and Iran continue to trade fire in a dispute over the Strait of Hormuz. Fox's Marion Rafferty with the latest for us this morning.
7: Fears of a wider war continue to grow. It comes as another U.S. service member was killed in the line of duty this weekend during a controlled detonation of a downed Iranian drone in northern Iraq. A separate Iranian attack on Friday killed two other U.S. troops in Jordan. A third went missing, but unidentified remains have since been found. The U.S. has been targeting everything from IRGC forces to air defense facilities and weapon storage sites.
6: Meantime, President Trump says the latest round of strikes were in honor of the dead service members.
8: They've got very little left. They've got some missiles. They've got some drones. They've got some manufacturing ability, not much. We control the strait. They don't control anything. So we'll see what happens. But we hit them very hard again tonight.
6: Meantime, Bahrain sounding its missile alert systems this morning. Kuwait saying its air defenses are working to intercept incoming Iranian fire as well. There's a new FIFA World Cup champion.
9: And with the last chance of the game, he'll lift his ball forward. Simon thought about coming, stays at home. It's knocked down.
6: Call on Fox Sports. Spain defeating the champions Argentina 1-0 in extra time at the stadium in New Jersey. NORAD says more than 10 aircraft entered a restricted airspace over Bedminster and East Rutherford in New Jersey Sunday. The restrictions in place as the president made his way from his property in Bedminster to the site of the World Cup. Of those 10, NORAD said it had to dispatch F-16 fighter aircraft to intercept three of them. 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
3: Fox News, I'm Sue Guzman. U.S. CENTCOM says the remains of a third U.S. service member were found after an attack by Iran killed two other U.S. troops. CENTCOM also confirming a separate U.S. service member was killed in Iraq.
4: The U.S. responded to the U.S. loss of life with an intensified round of strikes into Iran.
3: And Fox's Mike Tobin. On Sunday afternoon, the 2026 FIFA World Cup champ was crowned. Spain defeated Argentina 1-0 in extra time for the crown. President Trump handed out medals to the players following their victory at MetLife Stadium in New Jersey.
5: It was four times greater than any FIFA ever held, and it's probably about five times, actually, they're telling me today. So we're very proud of our country. We're very proud of the job that was done by everybody.
3: It was Spain's first World Cup victory since 2010. 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
10: Are you getting ready for the hurricane season? 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Think about the amount of time that people are listening to the weather and news broadcasts. One adult checking the news ought to be enough. An endless barrage of the news can add dangerously to anxiety, or sometimes it can do the opposite and make kids even indifferent to the storm. A child glued to a TV set may be a child who's terrified. Talk to them, get them to watch a movie, or do anything else like helping to prepare food.
0: The truth isn't always popular, but it's always right. And it's heard here, 92.5 Fox News. Right, all along.

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6: The bombing of Iran expands. I'm Sue Guzman, Fox News. CENTCOM announcing the deaths of four U.S. service troops over the weekend in Iran as the U.S. continue to trade fire in a dispute over the Strait of Hormuz. Details from Fox's Marianne Rafferty.
7: Fears of a wider war continue to grow. It comes as another U.S. service member was killed in the line of duty this weekend during a controlled detonation of a downed Iranian drone in northern Iraq. A separate Iranian attack on Friday killed two other U.S. troops in Jordan. A third went missing, but unidentified remains have since been found. The U.S. has been targeting everything from IRGC forces to air defense facilities and weapon storage sites.
6: President Trump says this latest round of strikes were in honor of the dead U.S. service members.
8: They've got very little left. They've got some missiles. They've got some drones. They've got some manufacturing ability, not much. We control the strait. They don't control anything. So we'll see what happens, but we hit them very hard again tonight.
6: It was the ninth straight night of U.S. attacks against Iran. Bahrain and Kuwait say they've responded to incoming Iranian fire. Meanwhile, Republican Congressman Mike Haridopoulos of Florida tells the Fox Report the Iranian government has passed the time for negotiation.
9: They only understand force, and so this is why I support the president completely annihilating this regime. Let's put them in the ash heap of history, much like we did the Soviet Union, so that a new group of people can come in and finally give these people the rights they deserve.
6: There's a new FIFA World Cup champion thanks to Ferran Torres' goal in extra time.
10: Poro chance to cross, hooks it in, Williams battling. Knocks it down, it's free, it's a goal, it's Ferran Torres.
6: A call on Fox, Spain beating Argentina 1-0. And Congo's health ministry says the deaths in the Ebola outbreak have now reached 900 out of 2,300 confirmed cases. 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
14: Temperatures being 30 degrees above average.
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23: 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Oh, it's just us lighting liberal talking points on fire. All good. We are Southwest Florida's 92.5 Fox News. Right. All along.

0: Taking on the left? Sometimes that's a two-man job. Clay Travis and Buck Sexton.
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5: Fox News, I'm Ted Lindner. U.S. NCOM saying possible remains of a third service member were found after an attack by Iran killed two other U.S. troops. NCOM also confirming a separate U.S. service member was killed in Iraq.
6: The U.S. responded to the U.S. loss of life with an intensified round of strikes into Iran.
5: That's Fox's Mike Tobin. Bahrain, meanwhile, announcing Monday morning they sounded their missile alert systems, and Kuwait said that their air defenses were working to intercept incoming Iranian fire as well. On Sunday afternoon, the 2026 FIFA World Cup champ was crowned.
7: Spain, for the second time in their history, have won the World Cup.
5: That call on Fox Sports as Spain defeated Argentina 1-0 in extra time for the crown. And Vice President J.D. Vance and his wife, Second Lady Usha Vance, announced the birth of their fourth child Sunday in a joint Instagram post. The couple said their baby boy, Alec Neil Vance, was born Sunday morning. 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
6: The conflict with Iran continues. I'm Ted Lindner, Fox News. CENTCOM announcing the deaths of four troops this weekend as the U.S. and Iran continue to trade fire in a dispute over the Strait of Hormuz. Fox's Marion Rafferty with the details this morning.
7: Fears of a wider war continue to grow. It comes as another U.S. service member was killed in the line of duty this weekend during a controlled detonation of a downed Iranian drone in northern Iraq. A separate Iranian attack on Friday killed two other U.S. troops in Jordan. A third went missing, but unidentified remains have since been found. The U.S. has been targeting everything from IRGC forces to air defense facilities and weapon storage sites.
6: President Trump says this latest round of strikes were in honor of the dead service members.
8: They've got very little left. They've got some missiles. They've got some drones. They've got some manufacturing ability, not much. We control the strait. They don't control anything. So we'll see what happens, but we hit them very hard again tonight.
6: Also this morning, Bahrain sounding its missile alert systems as Kuwait said that their air defenses were working to intercept incoming Iranian fire as well. There's a new FIFA World Cup champion.
9: And with the last chance of the game, he'll lift his ball forward. Simon thought about coming, stays at home. It's knocked down and only finds Ferran Torres. His final touch of the game. He had the decisive touch as well.
6: That call on Fox Sports as Spain beats defending champion Argentina 1-0 in extra time at the stadium in New Jersey, Spain's first championship since 2010. And Vice President J.D. Vance and Second Lady Usha Vance welcoming their fourth child of the world Sunday morning, baby boy Alec Neal, born at Walter Reed Medical Center in Maryland. The proud parents announced they were expecting back in January. The couple has three other children aged 9, 6, and 4. 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
20: Monday, July 20th, 2026. I'm Grinnell Scott. When it comes to government, be it local, state, or federal, do Americans really trust their elected officials to act in their best interest, given the deep political divisions of today?
22: The trust recession has been going on for a while. It continues apace.
0: And I think it's much bigger than any one person or politician.
2: I'm Lisa Brady. Civil liberty advocates are declaring a partial victory after one city paused a high-tech crime-fighting tool.
22: Cameras in general have totally changed the world of how law enforcement solves crimes.
23: And I'm Stephen Moore. I've got the final word on the Fox News Rundown.
24: Here's a thought for this very important election year. When you walk into that voting booth, many will argue the trust you have in a candidate or a current office holder will influence your decision. Our deeply divided politics was apparent on the political front last week when President Donald Trump said in a national address that he wants to act to ensure American voices are the only ones heard when they vote.
25: Most importantly, addressing this crisis of election security demands that Congress must pass the Save America Act. How easy is that to do unless you want to cheat?
24: We also heard about trust in doing the right thing when New York Democratic Governor Kathy Hochul took an unprecedented step to limit the impact on her state's constituents from rapidly emerging and evolving technology.
26: We have no choice but to address these challenges created by these massive facilities. That is why today I'll be signing the nation's first ever statewide moratorium on hyperscale data centers.
24: These are issues, among many others, that could affect how votes swing ahead of November and the midterms. So a question to ask is, are there any major surprises that experts are looking for?
0: The biggest surprise for me may be the level of uncertainty.
24: Bruce Melman is the founding partner of Melman Consulting, a bipartisan firm in Washington, D.C.
0: If you went back to the prediction markets at the start of November, it was Dems were going to pick up the House 3 out of 4 and the Republicans were going to hold the Senate 3 out of 4. You know, but the redistricting wars that were happening mid-district at the president's direction, which is not the way it's traditionally been done, but not inconsistent with what is legally possible, has moved the Republicans' chances ahead in the House more than they'd been. Normally, you take a look at a low presidential approval, a lot of economic concerns, and you'd say the House is toast. The Republicans still are odds on to lose the House just because of what happens in so many midterms. But I was surprised, and I am surprised, that the Republicans, through fundraising and through redistricting wars, are in a better position to theoretically defend. It's such a tiny margin that it's still really hard. And in the Senate, I assumed Republicans would have an impregnable lead given the battlefield, the states that were in play. Dems have done a pretty darn good job. They had one really bad candidate in Maine, and they got rid of that guy. Apparently, if you want to run for Senate, you can either have an apparent Nazi tattoo or credible allegations of rape, but not both.
24: You talk about the Senate. There are 5 states that people are looking at. You're looking at Georgia with the John Ossoff race. You're looking at Maine, as you mentioned. Then there's North Carolina, Iowa, and also there is Texas with the Tallarico Paxton race. What are the tea leaves showing you there?
0: I actually tend to look at least 8 states. The Dems have to defend Minnesota, New Hampshire, Michigan, Georgia. You mentioned a few of those, but in Michigan, I think the Democratic nominee is going to be El Sayed, a very progressive candidate against Mike Rogers. That'll be a legit toss-up. That's the one the Dems are likeliest to lose. Minnesota's pretty far out of range for Republicans, though we'll see who the nominees are. New Hampshire, the Republicans have a former senator, John Sununu. Sununu's a royalty in New Hampshire, so I think that one's a lot more in play. Texas, given the resume and the problems faced by the Republican nominee, you'd think Dems ought to have a pretty good shot. After all, remember in 2017, I think it was, they picked up Alabama. Alabama is maybe redder than Texas. But every time the Dems think they're going to win in Texas, they don't. And Tallarico had said some things in the years past that are really not Texas-sounding things. So when in doubt, assume Texas holds. Dems are more competitive in Alaska than they should be, given that Dan Sullivan, the senator, is a terrific senator. Dems have a really attractive nominee in Iowa, but that's a very Trump state, so it should be difficult. And there's probably one Democrat on earth in the state of Ohio who could make it competitive. former Senator Sherrod Brown, and that's the Dems nominee. And while incumbent Republican Senator Husted has done everything right, given that it's Sherrod Brown, given that he's won in Ohio a lot, he's got a pretty good brand there, that one's a toss-up. So there's a lot we don't yet know.
24: I want to turn to your Substack. If people haven't read it, it's Bruce Melman's Age of Disruption. Your last two, and I'm going to start with the most recent one that came out Sunday, talked about all trust is local. Now, there are a lot of things you talk about in that Substack when you talk about trust, how some institutions are trusted and remain trusted, some were trusted and are no longer as trusted, and some who weren't trusted are even more distrusted. What did you find out when you sort of went through all of that?
0: Yeah, so two big takeaways, and I would note with the goal of trust, it's a free Substack. So if folks are interested, you can sign up for Age of Disruption and pay nothing now or in the future, because that's not what I do. It's just fun. My big two takeaways from the most recent one, All Trust is Local, are two. First, the slide and decline in trust is a multi-decade phenomenon. It goes back roughly to the turn of the millennium. So a lot of people want to say it's all because of Donald Trump. That's wrong. He arguably is an accelerant, but Obama saw acceleration under his watch as well. I'd say that modern divisive presidents are more of a symptom than a cause. I think the broad cause of this, I call it trust recession, is that your average listener here, your average voter, looks at the policies and the parties and the institutions that govern all of our lives. And what we conclude is, you know, these are things that were built in the 20th century to solve problems of the 20th century. And for a lot of us, we feel fragile. They don't feel relevant. We don't feel like somebody has our back out there. It feels like these guys go to Davos or to, you know, the university lounge and don't worry about us. Worry about themselves. So first, the trust recession has been going on for a while. It continues apace. And I think it's much bigger than any one person or politician. Number two data point, hence the title of the Substack, is we all trust the things that we see and that we know much more than the things that we just read about or hear about on TV or social media. We trust things that are close to us. The further away you get, the less likely we are to have faith or confidence. And that has really important lessons. If you're a business leader, if you're a government leader, if you're a brand, as to how you're going to be able to build and maintain trust.
24: And one of your points is people tend to trust local government more than federal government. People trust the military, to piggyback on what you said, because they see what the military does. They're watching it right now in real time with the war in Iran.
0: Yeah, I think that's right. The military trend has been going up, but it's been going up for a long, well before we started the recent stuff in Iran. So I don't think it reflects that at all. I tend to think both it's an institution that has been competent, but it's an institution we tend to think of in terms of the people, the soldiers. In the same way people don't trust the healthcare system, but we really trust nurses. And you don't trust, you don't like Congress, but you like your member of Congress. You don't trust healthcare, you trust nurses and doctors, especially your doctor. The big business is the second least trusted institution when Gallup runs its polls. But when Edelman asks, they don't ask about big business, they ask people about their employer, and people rate their own employer as the most trusted institution. Media, you know, mass media is generally not trusted at very, very low levels. But we trust podcasts that we listen to or Substacks that we read, things that feel personal and immediate. Radio, by the way, is well above television in trust.
24: Good to hear on that. I will also ask you about the previous Substack that you talked about. You talk about data centers. That's in the news right now because we saw last week New York Democratic Governor Kathy Hochul sign a moratorium, a one-year moratorium on data centers in her state. And she talked about that last week. Also on Sunday, we saw Marsha Blackburn tell Maria Bartiromo on Fox's Sunday Morning Futures that maybe the state shouldn't be making these decisions because a lot of local communities want these data centers. Who's right on that?
0: Well, starting at the highest level, if you want, the future runs through artificial intelligence, and you can't have artificial intelligence leadership if you don't have data centers. So starting from a we need data centers, you then have to go to, but why are people unhappy about data centers? And in some cases, I think it's the simple NIMBY, You know, I don't know about you. I don't want a data center in my backyard. I would love a data center somewhere far enough away that it doesn't mess with my water, my traffic, my utility bills, etc. But as with, you know, we have a problem with insufficient housing, and one of the, especially affordable housing, and one of the reasons is people don't want it near them often. So that's one challenge with data centers. I think another challenge is just the generalized sense of data centers are benefiting some zillionaires who have trillion-dollar companies and who are all getting paid a lot of money, and we're all being told that our jobs are at risk. I think sometimes

0: right, as opposed to Governor Hochul. There are localities for whom data centers are jobs. Data centers are opportunities. Data centers are going to help the infrastructure that put them on the map. Maybe Hochul lives in a neighborhood that doesn't want it, but a lot of neighborhoods are really eager for the growth, for the opportunity it represents at a local level. But, you know, New York is hardly a state that says we don't want artificial intelligence, or how about AI be in other states, but, you know, pass by New York. If that happens, New York's economy craters. So what New York wants is they want the benefit of all the data centers, but they don't want what they perceive as the burden of the data centers. And that inherently seems unfair, and you can't really have one without the other. That all said, it's internet policy for a few decades now, including in artificial intelligence. The federal government has not been able to put forward anything short of just a laissez-faire, we're going to do nothing policy. And I think one of the things that we're now seeing is in the era of AI, we can't just hope that it's all going to work out and that consumers are going to be protected. I think we're going to need thoughtful policies at the federal level that apply to all 50 states that give localities opportunity, but don't necessarily jam things in on people that they don't want.
1: Bottom line, AI is here to stay. It's just a matter of how we handle it.
0: AI is here to stay for sure. It's a matter of how we handle it. It's a matter of whether we're going to lead or whether we'd rather have China lead. You look at what's happening in solar and batteries and AI, critical minerals. I don't like when China leads because it gives leverage to a communist dictatorship that's not doesn't have my best interests at heart consistently. I think we've got to lead, but figuring out how to make sure that the growth that is enabled is inclusive, that the opportunities are understood. I'm a capitalist to my bones, but whether you look at the teleco revolution or electricity or railroads, you know, when the gains are incredibly narrow, you end up with a whole lot of popular resistance. And what happened in all previous huge general purpose technology infrastructure gains is we came up with ways to make sure everybody's going to benefit.
1: All interesting discussions to have. Bruce Melman is the principal partner and founder of Melman Consulting in Washington, D.C., and also behind Bruce Melman's Age of Disruption on Substack, a free Substack that you can get a hold of and get information from. Bruce, thank you so much for joining us on the Fox News Rundown.
0: Thank you for having me, as always.

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1: Good morning. It's Monday, July 20th, 2026. I'm Ted Lindner. This is the Fox News Rundown. The U.S. continuing its launch of missiles against Iran as the number of dead U.S. soldiers killed in action since Friday in the war is up to four. The U.S. military finding the remains of the missing soldier in Jordan, where two others died in Iran's attacks.
2: Iran has menaced the base in Jordan and other bases in their neighboring countries with drones and missiles. Most are intercepted, but on Friday, one got through the defenses in Jordan.
1: Fox's Mike Tobin in Tel Aviv. The fourth U.S. service member died during a controlled detonation of a downed Iranian drone. On Sunday afternoon, the 2026 FIFA World Cup champion was crowned.
3: Spain, for the second time in their history, have won the World Cup.
1: That call on Fox as Spain defeated Argentina 1-0 in extra time for the crown. And Vice President J.D. Vance and his wife, Second Lady Usha Vance, announcing the birth of their fourth child Sunday. In a joint Instagram post, the couple said their baby boy, Alec Neil Vance, was born Sunday morning. The Vances thanking the military doctors and staff at Walter Reed Medical Center and the White House Medical Unit for caring for their family. I'm Ted Lindner. This is the Fox News Rundown.
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5: In Southwest Florida, weather turns fast. A sunny afternoon can quickly become dangerous lightning, flooding rain, or a tropical system worth watching. Southwest Florida turns to Wink News. With Wink Doppler 3X and the Wink meteorologists, Wink tracks storms closer to home. Before the storm reaches your street, turn to Wink. Wink News, the weather authority.
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1: From doorbells to street corners to traffic lights, cameras are everywhere. But they don't all do the same thing. And some have sparked more public concern than others. In Los Angeles, the police department let its latest contract with Flock Safety expire this month. Flock makes automated license plate readers, which have been challenged in court over constitutional rights. Organizers with the Stop LAPD Spying Coalition call them a roadmap for mass deportation and a way to target others, possibly while violating city and state laws.
2: What about women who've been trying to come to California to seek abortion? What about young people who are trying to get gender-affirming care?
1: The group's coordinator, Hamid Khan, says police data shows more than a billion license plate hits in L.A. just in 2024, and they sometimes misread plates.
2: So what does that say? It says is that the old maxim of innocent until proven guilty has been completely turned on its head, because now we are all guilty, as far as LAPD is concerned, till proven innocent.
1: They want all of the plate reader programs dismantled and say reforms or revisions aren't enough. Police have called the technology a powerful crime-fighting tool, but the LAPD cited questions about who owns the data and who it's shared with, along with privacy concerns, in letting the deal lapse. Still, Flock says it hopes talks can resolve misconceptions and establish future constitutional safeguards.
3: I think we've always seen that every time technology expands, people are concerned how that technology is going to be used. But the reality is the technology is available. We might as well be putting it to use to where it can benefit us.
1: John Iannarelli is a retired FBI special agent.
3: The question of who owns the data depends on the contract as it's written. Generally, the data is supposed to be owned by the company employing Flock. However, is that agency, that police department, controlling the data properly? Who has access in it? So it's not necessarily the company providing the cameras. It's the recipient. Are they being diligent in ensuring your and my information is being protected?
1: How does a license plate reader work? What is it collecting? Because it's not the same as, for instance, a camera at a traffic light that's just, you know, catching who's running a red light.
3: What a typical license plate reader camera will do is capture not only the license plate, but the vehicle itself. And these cameras are deployed everywhere. This information is fed into a database, which police agencies populate with information such as subject vehicles, missing persons, runaways, stolen cars. All of that is cross-checked, and that can provide the police an instant alert of where that vehicle is at a particular time.
1: So the cross-checking is one of the things that's driving concern, right? The sharing of data between agencies, especially when it comes to immigration enforcement. Is that a tipping point? Is that why there's a flurry of contract cancellations right now?
3: The whole point of police agencies are to work together and share information. That is how crime is solved. The concern today seems to be because information is being shared with ICE, which apparently is not in vogue at this time. Nevertheless, we want our law enforcement agencies talking to one another to keep us safe.
1: So is this a question of more guardrails being needed? I mean, some communities have started enacting ordinances to at least, you know, foster greater transparency. That seems to be one of the goals. But is that really the bottom line issue? There aren't enough guardrails in terms of who can share what and what's being gathered?
3: There's always going to be people who aren't happy with law enforcement gathering information and how that information is being used. At the same time, you do need guardrails. You need transparency to ensure that information is being used properly. There have been cases of law enforcement officers not authorized to look at information and have for their personal use. That needs to be protected and ensure that the information is kept and used in the manner for which it's supposed to be.
1: Does a police department need a community's permission to install a camera, or does that depend on the city or county or state laws?
3: Generally, whatever police are authorized to do comes from the governing body over the police department. Of course, we as citizens elect those governing bodies, the city council, the mayor, but police need to be able to deploy resources if we expect our communities to be kept safe.
1: There can also be a racial undertone to this. One study by several university professors found that in one part of Virginia, for instance, majority black areas had about four times as many cameras as majority white areas. And that's part of some of the legal fights that are already underway. Is the answer more rules and oversight of where cameras are located in addition to what they're used for?
3: I think the logical question is, where are cameras being deployed based on crime statistics? You don't want to put cameras in the expense of monitoring cameras in areas that don't show significant problems with gun violence, for example. You want to focus our taxpayer resources where it can be most be used. I would be curious to see why certain cameras were deployed in areas, and was it for to fight crime where crime is present, or was it used for another nefarious purpose? All of that would be in the statistics.
1: This seems to have a long way to go in the court system at this point. The U.S. Supreme Court did just rule in June that obtaining cell phone data is a Fourth Amendment search, meaning the data is still protected even if a third party is holding it. But that decision, you know, didn't mention license plate readers and that kind of data. Does this ultimately need to end up back at the Supreme Court to have ultimate clarity on it?
3: As technology evolves, so is going to be the need for law enforcement and the courts to weigh in on how this technology should be accessed and used. This may work its way through the courts as far as, do we need a subpoena? Do we need a court order? Should certain entities even have access? Again, all this will be tried out as cases are brought forth.
1: Controversies aside, how have the use of cameras, whether it's, you know, the Flock license plate readers or just the doorbell cameras, which are so popular, how have they changed crime fighting? Has it been a big change?
3: One of the reasons Flock cameras are so important is cameras in general have totally changed the world of how law enforcement solves crimes. I personally have worked in cases where missing children at risk have been located because a license plate reader picked up the vehicle in which the child was taken in. They can be put to great use and far outweigh any of the concerns. And likewise, the concerns can be addressed.
1: What about the deterrence factor? You know, potential bad guys know that there are cameras all over the place. Do we have any sense that's having an impact as well?
3: The deterrence factor of cameras probably weighs in to a certain degree. Yet we have speed cameras everywhere and people still speed. The beauty of the cameras, though, that's how people can be brought to justice when they commit acts. And that's why cameras remain an important tool in law enforcement investigations.
1: Is this a case of technology evolving too fast for the rules and the laws to keep up?
3: The issue with technology evolving too fast has been one we've been dealing with since we've had technology. 20 years ago, it was the Patriot Act addressing issues of computers that were relatively new in our business world. We're seeing cameras today gathering information that we had not anticipated would be gathered and held. Tomorrow, it's going to be something new. The courts, law enforcement are always going to be one step behind, but that doesn't mean the technology shouldn't still be used.
1: Are you concerned at this point, especially given all of your FBI and cybersecurity experience, are you concerned that the publicity about the negatives and the potential bad impacts from things like camera surveillance, are you concerned that that is going to sort of overshadow the good that's been happening in terms of crime fighting with these tools?
3: I think the people that are not in favor of crime fighting tools are always very vocal. But the vast majority of people want law enforcement to be able to protect us. And as long as law enforcement is transparent and the guardrails in place, I think the greater good is going to be outweighed and law enforcement will be able to use technology to fight crime in the future.
1: Where are you hoping this goes? I mean, obviously, it's already in the courts. Congress could conceivably, you know, take action and have some blanket rules at the federal level instead of a patchwork around the country. Where would you like to see this issue land in terms of the oversight and having a better handle on these privacy issues?
3: I think it's good that we're having the discussion about the technology that's out there, because we need to have it out in the open. We need to know what the pitfalls are and how people innocent of any crime can possibly be injured if the technology is not managed properly. At the same time, the conversation promotes the upside of the technology and lets the greater public be aware that there are forces that work out there that can keep us safe. It also helps us with the technology of the future. Born from this may be another great idea that can fight crime in the future.
1: What's your message, final thought, for anyone who is concerned?
3: There's a lot of technology being employed, and I can tell you firsthand, it has been used to help solve crimes and keep people safe. There's always a threat of an abuse, but we shouldn't let that threat that can be addressed stand in the way of our safety.
1: Retired FBI Special Agent John Iannarelli, thank you very much for your time.
3: Thanks for having me.

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11: Democrats running for office in Southwest Florida? 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Midterm election coverage done right.
12: Has carried out a new round of strikes against Iran, and it comes as CENTCOM announced the death of another U.S. service member.
13: Service members were disposing of the explosives in an Iranian attack drone with a controlled explosion. Something went wrong, and another U.S. service member was killed.
12: Fox's Mike Tobin. The continuing conflict resulting in a rise in gas prices this morning, dumped to an average of $4 a gallon, according to AAA. This after the U.S. and Iran launched new attacks. There's a new World Cup champion.
14: Spain for the second time in their history have won the World Cup.
12: 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Final score against Argentina, 1-0.
15: We started the final 15-minute period of this World Cup final, and Ferran Torres, who had been sent on as a substitute, scored that goal.
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1: World Cup Finals, Spain dominated Argentina, but still needed an extra time goal in the 106th minute from Ferran Torres. Spain wins their second ever World Cup title, 1-0 in the final. It was the seventh shutout of the tournament for Spain. Argentina was looking for back-to-back titles. Golf, the 154th Open Championship, was one to remember. 39-year-old Ryan Fox birdied the 18th hole at Royal Birkdale. He wins by one shot over American Cam Young. NBA news, the Thunder trading Lu Dort to the Hawks. That's sports on the Fox News Rundown. Jay Berman, Fox News.
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3: If she really is going to be gone soon, let's hope the next commission is hired because they are David Stern-like. You got to market the likable players. Like, Asia Wilson is a beautiful woman. She's not marketed. That's how you grow. I mean, you can say whatever you want, sexist, whatever, but hot sells. Why do you think Tom Brady is not only the greatest quarterback ever? Sure, he won Super Bowls, but he's a great-looking dude. He hangs out with supermodels. That sells. Could put Marla Hooch up there from Field of Dreams or whatever show it was, Bull Durham. And ain't nobody buying nothing. You put Gina Davis out there, that sells. It's historic. I think Sophie Cunningham is the face and the ass and the jiggly of the WNBA, but she can't play dead. I mean, I watched last night. I don't know what the hell the name of the team is. The Golden State Valkyries, and Sophie Cunningham is awful. I don't know if she was good when she was young. I know she's got all the... She was a quarterback, whatever, kicker, whatever. But she's terrible. But she is the face of the league. For OutKicks, don't at me. I'm Dan Dockich, and this is Fox News Rundown.
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8: When food prices rise, politicians and activists alike instinctively look for a villain to blame. Many will be tempted to settle on domestic manufacturers as the scapegoat for skyrocketing prices. This narrative might be politically convenient for some, but it gets the economics all wrong. The real reason the price of key inputs in American food supply, like fertilizer, is rising is not corporate greed or mismanagement. It is a combination of global disruptions, geopolitical instability, and misguided government policies both here and abroad. All of these factors have come together to make it harder to produce the inputs on which American agriculture relies. Fertilizer, for example, is one of the most important building blocks of the global food supply. Without it, crops fail. When crop yields fall, food production also declines, and of course that means higher grocery bills. Yet fertilizer does not appear out of thin air. It relies on a complex combination of materials. These raw materials are sourced from all comers all over the world and rely on international transportation networks. Many of these supply chains are currently under significant stress, as we all know. The ongoing war between Russia and Ukraine continues to disrupt key commodity markets and trade routes. Tensions in the Middle East have also made things worse. When supplies of critical raw materials shrink, prices for consumers will also naturally rise. As unfortunate as this is, it is not evidence of a market failure. On the contrary, this is the market responding to scarcity as it would in any other scenario. It means higher prices. The bright economic minds of this administration know this well. If policymakers want to lower prices for Americans at the grocery store, it would be a mistake to punish the producers of our food. The answer is to find ways to increase the supply. This starts with eliminating policies that unnecessarily raise costs for our domestic producers. Permitting delays, burdensome regulations, and restrictions on energy development all make it more difficult to produce fertilizer here at home in the U.S. America has abundant resources and tremendous production capability, and Trump knows this. So do policymakers. They should be doing everything possible to ensure American companies can source the raw materials they need right here at home. At the same time, policymakers need to be clear-eyed about misguided trade practices. Tariffs on fertilizer make little sense right now. American leaders must pursue a policy that promotes a level playing field and diversified supply chains that are not subject to global unrest. We cannot rely on China. This is not only good economics, but wise food security policy. If these issues persist until next year's planting season, I hate to say this, Americans will feel the sting even more next year at the grocery store, and we'll have more disruptions. Addressing this crisis requires a look at the root causes. A traffic jam can't be fixed by blaming the cars at the back of the line. The obstacles in the road need to be cleared. There's no shortage of obstacles to address. America's leaders need to fix their gaze there. I'm Stephen Moore, co-founder of Unleash Prosperity and a senior fellow at the America First Policy Institute.
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10: Hitting Iran a ninth straight night. I'm Dave Anthony, Fox News. This after Iran's deadly attacks in neighboring countries housing American bases. Fox's Trey Yingst reports from Tel Aviv.
11: According to U.S. Central Command, a variety of different targets were hit, including Iranian military command centers, surveillance sites, maritime capabilities, missile and drone launch positions, and communications networks. The strikes do come after 3 U.S. service members were killed by an Iranian ballistic missile attack in Jordan on Friday. A 4th soldier was killed in northern Iraq during a controlled detonation of an unexploded Iranian drone. President Trump reacted to the deaths of these soldiers Sunday.
12: We feel very badly, but you know, those great people, those great patriots were out there fighting that Iran cannot have a nuclear weapon.
10: Well, the president also again maintains the U.S. controls the Strait of Hormuz, which Iran also claims to control with recent attacks on ships. Oil prices aren't moving much today, but their recent rise back up have lifted gas back to $4 a gallon and AAA's national average for regular. That's 13 cents more than last Monday. A changing of the guard is coming this morning in Britain, where Fox's Jeff Paul reports from London.
13: In a short time, we expect Keir Starmer to appear outside of 10 Downing Street and address the media for a final time as Prime Minister. Then he's off to Buckingham Palace to meet with King Charles and formally resign. And then in comes to the picture Andy Burnham, who will also meet with the King and be asked to set up a new government. Now, the former mayor of Manchester has so far made a lot of promises about restoring hope, improving quality of life, and making things more affordable.
10: Soccer's big tournament is over.
14: Spain, for the second time in their history, have won the World Cup.
10: The final call on Fox, dominated by Spain in the final, beating defending champion Argentina 1-0 in extra time, outshooting him 20-2. None of Argentina's shots were on goal. Spain set a World Cup record, only getting one goal in the tournament. 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
16: Good morning. If you're heading out of Cape Coral this morning, the bridges are looking pretty good. The Midpoint Bridge is moving at 58 miles per hour with about a 2-minute drive to McGregor Boulevard. Over on the Cape Coral Bridge, speeds are around 39 miles per hour, and you're looking at just 1 minute getting into Fort Myers. Keeping Southwest Florida on the move, I'm Maria Regina Mendoza with Wink Traffic.
17: First fare everywhere. This is a Wink weather update. good Monday morning, Southwest Florida. Do keep that rain gear on standby. Scattered showers and thunderstorms are expected this morning, but those storms will be thinning out later on this afternoon. Temperatures will stay warm and muggy despite the cloud cover. Highs are expected in the lower 90s, but factor in that humidity, it will be feeling more like 100 to 105 degrees. Windy conditions are also forecast with gusts as high as 30 miles per hour out of the south. Small craft advisories are in effect through tomorrow, as well as a higher risk for rip currents. I'm Wink Weather Authority meteorologist Katie Wall.
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19: 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I'm running to put that experience and my conservative values to work for the students and taxpayers of Lee County. 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They've made significant progress, but one liberal Democrat from the past remains on the school board, and it's time for a change. 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I'm Tony Booker, and I'm asking for your vote to put my conservative business experience to work for our kids' futures. 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
26: 606 92.5 Fox News, right all along. Thanks for tuning in to Daybreak with Jason Jones. My name is Casey Bartholomew. I'm sitting in today. I'll be with you until 9. Stick around after 9. That's when Glenn Beck comes on. Give me a call. 239-479-5592 is the number here. That's 239-479-5592. Can I just start today by saying thank God our long national nightmare is over. The World Cup is done, and we can all collectively stop pretending that we care about soccer. I didn't watch yesterday's game. I read something about Spain, Glandistanberg won, I think, and they beat the other guys, and there was kicking. There was lots of kicking, and they were just running back and forth. I do not understand the appeal. And every time the World Cup comes up, every 4 years, somebody messages me and tells me, oh, you just watch. Oh, the skill. of kicking the ball that way. And then, oh my God, the other skill, there's two skills. And then you kick the ball back the other way. And then it kicks again the other way. It's just magical what happens. And every 4 years I go, I don't get it. I don't understand. It's hot potato with uniforms. That's all it is. And they kick back and forth. And then you can make people really mad, especially European people, South American people, when you tell them that soccer is boring. And that just proves how empty their lives are, because they actually enjoy watching. This is going to kick it that way. We're going to kick it that way. And we're just going to kick. And that's all it is. And it's just really, really, really, really, really boring. Also, I don't, and maybe it is because I don't understand the rules, but I did watch the end of a game. I think I watched the end, the very end. I didn't watch the whole game. It was the very end of the game where America lost to Belgium, Stan, something. I don't know. The game was over. They hit the time limit, and the game was over. And then they kept playing because of reasons. And I think they just kicked the ball around, and then the refs just decide at some point, okay, you guys can be done. We don't have anything else. You guys can be done. And it's just hearing everybody pretend. And the pretending that we liked it kind of faded after the national pride in America, because we got further than apparently anybody thought they would. I didn't know. And then when America was gone, it was kind of like, eh. And now it's all over. And we can, for the next 4 years, we can stop pretending that it's worth watching and little more than a cure for insomnia. That's my statement on soccer right there. All right. I digress. 609 now, 92.5 Fox News. There's a warning. I didn't realize that were a lot of bears around here. I've always said on the air, I'm just kind of a city boy. I don't really deal with wildlife. If there's wildlife someplace, unless it's in a cage where I can point and ridicule it, I will just simply go someplace else. I'll walk in a different direction because wildlife is usually mean. But a Fort Myers couple is mourning the loss of their pet bunny, Arlo. Not Arlo the bunny, after they say he was taken away by a bear during his daily exercise time on their lanai. It's just so much of these people had a bunny, and the bunny had daily exercise time on their lanai, and then a bear, a bloodthirsty killer bear, ripped in and stole the money. Anna Yepes, I don't know, Y-E-P-E-S, said, that night, I couldn't sleep. I thought he was coming back. But he didn't, did he? Arlo's gone forever. Fabio, okay, her husband said he was home when the attack happened. Said, the whole time I was sitting here, and then I heard a very loud noise. I thought to myself, it's not safe. A neighbor captured a photo of a bear behind houses on Whispering Palms Drive, and the couple believes it might be the same bear from the attack. What do you do about a bear? You just like, shoo, do you get the bear spray, bells? How do we keep the bears from attacking our bunnies? What the hell? Now, the incident is part of apparently a string of recent bear sightings along the Gulf Coast. On Friday, another Fort Myers family lost two pet bunnies. It's a bunny massacre, is what it is. Bears are coming along and not even caring that these bunnies are pets. Anyway, they lost their two pet bunnies after the bear broke into their screened-in porch. Did we get their names? We know Arlo's name. Don't we know the other bunnies' names? But Fabio said, the whole neighborhood is afraid. In truth, I think the only ones who need to be afraid are the bunnies. This is a bunny slaughter. This is bunny side, bunny genocide. They're going after all the bunnies. But after losing Arlo, the Yepes family repaired their lanai screen, but they said the bear returned and ripped through their new screen just days later. Because once you've had bunny, once you've eaten bunny, the only thing that can satisfy your disgusting bear hunger at that point is the most dangerous animal alive. Man. Anyway, so the bear came back. And Anna said, the bear came back and we already fixed it. I bought new material. My son-in-law fixed it. He came in and ripped it up again. I'd look into the son-in-law, by the way, if he did such a willy-nilly job there. The couple say they have contacted Florida Fish and Wildlife Conservation Commission and the FWC set up a trap, but did not catch the bear. I know how to catch the bear. Put a bunny in the trap. Bear comes, gets the bunny. You capture the bear. And then you make a bear rug and sell it to the adult film industry. And they put it in front of a fireplace and you'll be able to mock that bear for the rest of your lives in video. But that's what people need to do. Apparently there are bears out there. Last week we talked about hogs. I'm starting to wonder what sort of Jurassic Park type of situation is going on around here with all these animals. Because in the past few weeks, just since I've been sitting in for Jason, we've had gator attacks. Killing people and biting off people's hands. Moron influencers petting the alligators in the lakes. And then we've had the hogs. Last week I was here, we talked about hogs. Everybody went nuts about the hogs. And now there's bears wandering around all over the place. I've never seen a bear in the wild. Like I said, I don't go into the wild. The bears stay in the wild. I stay in my living room, in my couch, watching TV. Basically my pathetic life. But the bears wander around their situation. I wander around mine. And we don't come into contact with each other. The only wild animal really I've ever seen where I live is I saw deer. That's it. You don't want to mess with deer, but they were doing their thing. I was in my car doing my thing. And we just sort of nodded at each other knowingly because that's how you nod at deer. Otherwise, they think they got you. So the deer wandered away and I drove away. And there are snakes and like squirrels around, but the squirrels don't count. I do not like snakes. But apparently this is happening quite a bit, an increased number of bear sightings in the Fort Myers area. And I'm wondering if anybody has ever come into contact with one of these bear. And bear is the plural of bears. Is it bears? No, bear is the plural of bear. I really should look this stuff up before I come on the air. But either way, if you've ever come into contact with a bear, and if they've eaten your bunny, because apparently that's what's happening. We've got three bunny deaths. It's a serial bunny murderer out there. And I guess they are wandering around in the neighborhoods, ripping into people's houses. That would freak me out, all right? I'm being silly here, but that would freak me out if I came out of my bedroom in the morning and I looked out into the screened-in porch, lanai, whatever, I saw I'd been ripped apart by a giant bloodthirsty bear. I would think that that would be a situation that would cause me, at the very least, it would give me pause. And no pun intended. And they are wandering around out there causing all sorts of trouble. So if you have had any, or if you've had any bear sightings in your neighborhood, if they've gotten any aggressive, if they've eaten your bunnies, please let us know. 239-479-5592 is the number here. Casey Bartholomew sitting in on Daybreak with Jason Jones, 615 on 92.5 Fox News.
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1: Hi, I'm Judge Amanda Levy Reese. Governor Ron DeSantis appointed me to the Circuit Court because he trusts me to uphold the law, defend the Constitution, protect our inalienable rights, and respect the role of the judicial branch. I believe our rights come from God, not government. And I believe judges have a duty to apply the law as written, not legislate from the bench. I'm Amanda Levy Reese. 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
6: Six 20, 92.5 Fox News, right all along. Thanks for tuning in to Daybreak with Jason Jones. My name is Casey Bartholomew. I'm with you until 9, sitting in today. That'll be when Glenn Beck comes on. Give us a call, 239-479-5592. That's 239-479-5592. We are talking about your brushes with bears, I guess we're going to say. Because a Fort Myers couple is mourning the loss of their pet bunny. Bear ripped into their lanai during the bunny Arlo's exercise time. But it wasn't the only one. Why do so many people around here have bunnies too? But there were a couple other bunnies that were caught inside of a fenced-in patio when another bear, possibly the same bear, they haven't taken fingerprints yet, ripped in there and ate their bunnies. So maybe don't put your bunnies outside. You won't have a problem with the bear. But either way, there's bears wandering around all over in Fort Myers, and I'm just curious if you've ever run into one. I've never run into one around here, so I don't like the thought about it. Let's go to Polly in Cape Coral. Polly, you're on 92.5 Fox News with Casey. Go ahead.
7: Hey, good morning. The number one reason why this is a problem is because it started with the brand new RSW airport. When that got installed, the neighborhoods
6: The bears not able to catch their flights on time? How's that?
7: When you put a brand new facility, you got to push. You got to level a lot of land, push a lot of animals out of their home, and like fiddlesticks for a year was experiencing families of wild boar just going right through their lanais and just hanging out in their pools because they had nowhere to go because the new airport just got popped in.
6: And the wild hogs, the wild boar in your swimming pool.
7: You pull it up. Back in the day, fiddlesticks and all those neighboring gated communities were just having problems with animals going through their lanai and just jumping in their pool because it's hot out. Yeah.
6: So what you're saying is the real problem here is man.
7: Yeah, well, look at all the expansion, 82, from Lehigh all the way down to the casino area, from Mockley. Mm-hmm. Well, you put a barrier right there. Animals don't like noise and disruption, so they go away from that area. Where do they go? Mm-hmm. To communities that are quieter and have access to animals to eat. And then my personal encounters that I'm a security officer. I work in a gated community down in Estero. And I've been on the property 4 years. When I first started, I was in a golf cart, and one night around midnight, I see this black fuzzy thing, running down running through people's front yard, just like a dog just like got loose or something. So I get out of my I get out of my golf cart. I go, come here, boy. And he looked at me, and then when he ran, when he ran through the hedges without even thinking, I said, oh my God, that's not a dog. That was a bear. Wait, now 3 years later, that same bear, he knows the trash schedule very well, and he knows the community very well, where he's not leaving. He's grown to be a big bear, and I've taken pictures

0: and call, you know, say, hey, we got a problem because this bear is becoming real big.
1: Yeah. Well, don't you shoot the bear? Can't you think? I mean, you're a security guard.
0: I'm not authorized. I'm not authorized to shoot the bear.
1: Well, I meant the general you. You know, the greater you. Can't we call somebody who can you know, put a cup on the back behind the bear's ear and we just be done?
0: The call has been made, and he pops around still. So he's pretty slick. I mean, he's been living in there for 4 years now, so he kind of knows. You know, they're not that dumb.
1: That's probably, we know where he is. We know where this particular bear is. Let's go get him. And we take care of business, and then we leave the corpse there so that the other bears see it. And they go, we don't want to mess around here. This, like, sends a message, right?
0: Well, then the raccoons take care of it and just pick them apart from time to time.
1: We'll go do, you know, we'll work on the raccoons, okay? But first, we got to get rid of the bear. Raccoon might bite you, give you rabies, cause you problems. You can deal with that. A bear will rip your arm off and then paint its teeth with it while it stares at you and you bleed out.
0: Exactly. But they're not some animals. They know the schedule. They understand the schedule.
1: We need to stop printing out the schedules and leaving them where the bear congregate. All right, Polly, thanks for calling 92.5 Fox News. Appreciate it. I'm sorry. This is not about bears. Okay. When I was growing up, I grew up in Southern California. And there's wolves there. Now, I didn't live close to the mountains, but there were wolves out there. And every so often they would come into the, you know, the neighborhoods, the suburbs, where I lived. And like I said, I didn't live anywhere near a mountain. So it was, I'd never seen anything like this before. And I got off work. I was a disc jockey. I was spinning the hits. And I got off work at about 3 a.m. and I drove home. I lived with my parents because I was like 17, 18 years old. Pulled into my house, got out of my car and I was standing on the lawn. And probably about 15, 20 yards from me, there was a husky. Like a dog, a husky. So I looked over at it and I was like, hi, what are you doing down here? You know, I'm sorry. I should have started the story of a different way. I'm dumb. All right. I'm really, really, I am surprised I don't drown in my own drool on a daily basis. So let's start out. Now that you have that information, this will all make sense. So I'm sitting there at 3:30 in the morning, looking at this husky and going, come here, boy. But it looked like a husky, but it didn't, you know, it did, but it didn't. It was moving weird and everything like that. And I was just going, come here, boy. I was just watching it and it was kind of like, it wasn't circling me, but when I would take a step, it would move like around. It stayed the same distance from me, but I was like, come here, come here. And I thought, oh, you worry. And I was going to check it for a collar and see if I could walk it to its house. And then I got down, you know, I hunched down and I was like reaching out my hand going, come here, here, boy, come here, come here, come here, come here. It was just looking at me and it was moving its head weird, kind of like, you know, what are you up to? And, then I finally, it just stayed like the same distance from me, but it was kind of going around me. And I got to the front door and I looked again. I went, come here, boy. Come on. Come on. And we didn't have a dog at the time. So I actually opened the door and tried to let the husky in and he was looking at it. He was having none of it. And, I finally went inside and it was just out there. And then eventually it left. And I woke up the next morning and I'm watching the news and they had a whole story about wolves and they showed a wolf and I'll be damned if it wasn't the husky that I was, or a variation, some variation of the husky that I was trying to get. So I'm lucky I'm not dead because I was trying to pet the doggy, which turned out to be a wolf, which had it come to me and had I tried to scratch your ears, he probably would have bitten my arm off. And I think the only reason that the husky wolf didn't kill me is because it couldn't believe I was that stupid and decided to spare my life. So that's my wild animal story right there. Same thing as that guy with the bear. It's crazy. All right, when we come back, it's Money Matters Monday with Alfie Townsend, and we'll talk to him. I'm Casey Bartholomew, sitting in for Daybreak with Jason Jones on 92.5 Fox News, right all along.
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5: Fox News, I'm CJ Papa. Ninth straight night, U.S. military strikes inside Iran.
6: According to U.S. Central Command, a variety of different targets were hit, including Iranian military command centers, surveillance sites, maritime capabilities, missile and drone launch positions, and communications networks.
5: Fox's Trey Inks in Tel Aviv. The latest action comes after three service members were killed in Jordan in an attack by Iran at the end of last week, while a fourth soldier dies in Iraq during a controlled detonation of an Iranian drone.
7: We feel very badly, but you know, those great people, those great patriots were out there fighting that Iran cannot have a nuclear weapon.
5: President Trump speaking last night at Joint Base Andrews, and Vice President J.D. Vance and his wife, Second Lady Usha Vance, welcome the birth of their fourth child on Sunday. Little boy's name, Alec Neil Vance. 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
9: First, fair everywhere. This is a Wink traffic update.
10: Good Monday morning. Cape Coral is looking good so far this morning with Cape Coral Parkway and Veterans Parkway both in the green. Over on Fort Myers, State Road 82 is starting to get a little bit busier. And in Charlotte County, we're seeing a little yellow pop up along Midway Boulevard. And down in Collier County, no major delays or crashes to report. Keeping Southwest Florida on the move, I'm Maria Regina Mendoza with Wink Traffic.
9: First fair everywhere. This is a Wink weather update.
11: Good morning, everyone. We are tracking some isolated showers and thunderstorms right now with Wink Live Doppler 3X radar. Heading throughout the day, plan for more rain in the morning and less rain in the afternoon as that breeze will pick up. We'll see a rather breezy afternoon. Highs today top out in the upper 80s to lower 90s for today. Heading over the next couple of days, still watching the impacts, of course, in the tropics for you guys, with the latest on that tropical storm developing later on today, today on Wink News. I'm Wink News Weather Authority meteorologist Zach Malott.
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14: Some people are all talk, but conservative farmer Wilton Simpson gets the job done. 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We need Republican Wilton Simpson for Commissioner of Agriculture. They endorse him because Wilton's done the job before. Safeguarding our food supply? 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Conservative Wilton Simpson banned hostile nations, including China, from buying Florida farmland. Standing with our farmers and against overdevelopment, he got it done. Conservative Wilton Simpson increased farmland preservation by 243%. Expanding Florida's wildlife corridors, he got it done. Conservative Wilton Simpson created the Florida Wildlife Corridor Program and conserved 18 million acres of Florida land, including thousands of acres of working farmland. Wilton Simpson is a conservative workhorse who gets the job done. A proven conservative farmer endorsed by Ron DeSantis. Wilton Simpson for Commissioner of Agriculture. Paid for by Wilton Simpson, Republican for Florida Commissioner of Agriculture.
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0: 637 925 Fox News, right all along. Thanks for tuning in to Daybreak with Jason Jones. My name is Casey Bartholomew. I'm sitting in today. I'll be with you until 9. Stick around after the news at 9. That'll be when Glenn Beck comes on. Give us a call, 239-479-5592. That's 239-479-5592. All right, because I am a fill-in talk show host and an idiot, Money Matters Monday comes up next hour. I read the clock wrong because it's digital and those can sometimes be difficult to read. Either way, we have other things to get into here. Road rage seems to be out of control. I don't know when it would ever be in control, but it seems to be absolutely out of control these days. It doesn't matter where you go. I can remember learning how to drive, and it was I think I said earlier, I was born and raised in Southern California, and there was always a joke out there that, oh, as soon as the warm weather hit, you had to be careful on the roadways of Southern California because people got their guns out and they start shooting at you for random reasons, no big deal. And it was kind of it was a dark humor. It was a bad joke, but it was still kind of a joke in Southern California. Now, it doesn't matter where you go. It doesn't matter where you go, where you drive, where you learn to drive, whatever the case may be. You are in danger if you are driving, and you never know what's going to set somebody off. You didn't use your signal. That means you deserve to die, apparently, is what it is. I was trying to merge, and you didn't let me over. That did, again, used to be you could give someone the finger, and that was the end of it. They knew they were stupid. You knew they were stupid. It was all on the table, but everybody got on with their lives for them. No. Now, if you switch lanes or if you cut me off or if you have the audacity to stop at a stop sign, that is a penalty punishable. That is a crime punishable by death. And it happened again. A road rage confrontation in Fort Myers escalated into gunfire Sunday morning, leading to the arrest of two men after police say a passenger fired multiple shots at a food delivery driver during a chase through city streets. That's true. You can't even just let it go now. Now, if there's something's going to happen, you have to kill them. You can't, you got to chase them and kill them now because that's just, you can't have somebody doing something like that to you. And driving as much as I do, I've been a victim of road rage. Once I got older and realized that this is a life and death game that we're playing here, I don't even give people the finger anymore. I will give an apologetic way because I don't care. My manhood isn't based on maintaining my position on the road. So I don't worry about that. But I avoid that stuff. But I've been the victim, or trying to start it, but I've been the victim of it fairly recently, too. But according to Fort Myers Police Department arrest report, officers responded after receiving a report that someone had fired at a silver Mercedes near Colonial Boulevard. Officers soon located a black Nissan Pathfinder matching the description at a racetrack gas station on Cleveland Avenue, detained three occupants, the driver Rogelio Hernandez Jr., and a passenger named Christian Rivas. The victim said he was delivering food when he encountered the Nissan, driving the wrong way through an apartment complex. The victim said a verbal confrontation began at a traffic light before both vehicles continued after the Nissan's occupants challenged him to a fight because, it's a traffic situation, so you can't just wave at each other or apologize. Now we've got a fight. Now we've got a kill. That's the way we are. The victim briefly stopped to speak with them, but drove away when they became aggressive. Oh, I'm sure he was just stopping to speak. If anybody right now yelled at me from their car, I would try to get out of there as quickly as I possibly could. I would not hang around at all because I don't want to get shot. I don't want to die. Investigators said the Nissan then struck the victim's Mercedes, fled the scene, and was pursued by the victim, who was attempting to obtain information. During the chase, the victim told officers he saw a passenger fire two shots from a handgun out of the Nissan before the vehicles continued through several intersections. And that's what happens, right? Now it was just our, but now they disrespected me. So now I must shoot them and murder them. After being advised of their Miranda rights, the three occupants gave similar accounts of the road rage incident and acknowledged that one of them fired the gun, although they said they just fired it at the ground. Oh, well, okay then. I'd like to point out that the people who were firing the gun, the people who engaged in the rage, the people who started all this, they were the ones in the wrong. And that's usually the way it is, right? These were the people who were driving the wrong direction. And there was a problem with that. They were the ones in the wrong, but I can't be wrong. And if you know I'm wrong, I need to murder you now. So they decided to hit cars and fire shots. That's what's going on. That's the way it happens. There's another situation. This one, if I can bring it up here, this one happened in Texas. You might have heard about it. Her name was Hannah Rapp. She's 26 years old. She was a rising boxing star. Female boxing doesn't do it. I don't like seeing women beat each other up. But she was apparently was a rising star. They think this was a road rage incident. She was struck by an alleged road rage driver who deliberately reversed into her as she rode her bike along a Texas roadway. That probably happened. They don't know what happened because they haven't found the driver yet. And Hannah Rapp is dead because of this particular bit of road rage. But they think that somehow the car was driving behind the bicycles. Bicycles have the right to be in the road if there's no bike lane. Probably got mad, probably drove around them. And when he got close enough, he just threw it in reverse and murdered them because they made him drive slowly. And that's what happens. Probably, you know, that's not what happened here in Florida with the situation with the road rage. But that's what happened. He made them. He made this person have to drive a wee bit slower, just a tiny bit slower. And so he decided, well, I can't drive slower. So now I have to kill them. Now they have to die. The recent situation that happened with me. Try to figure out a way to explain this. I was in a turn lane. I was in a left-hand turn lane. And there, I was getting ready to turn left, but I was waiting at the red light. And this car was turning left into me, towards me. And he turned and he was suddenly face to face with me. This was about 3 weeks ago. He was face to face with me. He didn't make a wide enough turn so he could turn into his lane. And he slammed on the brakes. And he opened his window and he yelled some very vulgar things. And he kept saying, get the bleep out of the way. Get your car the bleep out of the way. And just like screaming at me. And I'm just looking around and people are looking at me. And we're all just kind of like, what is going on? And the guy gets out of his car and stands there and goes, move your bleeping car. And I was like, I'm in my lane. Where do you want me? There are cars behind me. Where do you want me to go? And he looks around. He starts looking around at what's going on here, where everybody is. And he realizes that he was the one in the wrong. And he gets back in his car, throws it in the reverse, zips around me, finger honking horn the whole time, right at me, right? Just giving me the finger, honking the horn all the time, right at me. And it was his fault. And he was the one that got mad. And that's the sort of thing that happens. People get so angry when they're driving. It makes me, you know, my son is about to leave for college. He's about to go off to college and he's going to be driving far, far away. And we are trying to tell him. And he's an 18-year-old boy and he's also 6'4". So he's a big 18-year-old boy. And he's like, if we were talking about this story yesterday with the road rage fight, because I always tried to tell him, don't be this idiot. Don't be this stupid person. He goes, anybody did that to me, I'd get out of my car. They'd take him out. He's got a black belt in something, taekwondo. And he's like, they're going to have a problem. I said, not if they have a gun. If they have a gun, they don't have a problem. The biggest problem they have is hiding the body. Just let it go, man. If anything like that ever happens to you, just let them pass. Let them in. Whatever the case may be, right? If they want you to drive faster, make sure you stay in the right hand. Like, we're just trying to keep you alive, buddy. That's all we're trying to do. We don't want bad things to happen to you while you're driving around because people go nuts at everything right now. When I lived in where these bicyclists were, the boxer that got murdered because of road rage, where a car went around them and a truck went around them. Everybody has a truck in Texas, backed into the car and murdered them and then drove away. That's the worst place for road rage. I have never seen worse drivers in my life than driving in Texas on the roadways because people are a lot of illegal aliens in Texas. All right. That doesn't mean all illegal aliens are bad. Don't everybody get mad at me, but there are a lot, and there are accidents caused, and then they try to sue you and get your money. It's a whole thing out there. So you really, really have to be careful how you drive out there, because people are not only getting angry, and again, everybody in Texas has a gun too, so they shoot at you. But that was the place where I went when I lived there. I've lived all over the country, but when I lived there, that was the place where I did my very best to stay the hell out of the way. When it came to road rage stuff, because those people will kill you, slam into your car, and not think anything about it. And they all drive those big trucks, and I don't have a big truck, so I was susceptible to all that stuff. But anyway, 239-479-5592 is the number here. When we come back, it is time for the MAGA Minute, something we've been waiting for decades for, I think, to happen. We'll talk about that. I'm Casey Bartholomew, sitting in on Daybreak with Jason Jones on 92.5 Fox News, right all along.
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4: 653, 92.5 Fox News, right all along. Thanks for tuning in to Daybreak with Jason Jones. My name is Casey Bartholomew. I'm just sitting in today. I'll be with you until 9 o'clock. Stick around after 9. That's when Glenn Beck comes on. 239-479-5592 is the number. That's 239-479-5592. And it is time for the MAGA Minute.
5: Hey, everybody. It's Caroline Leavitt, press secretary for the White House. It's time for the MAGA Minute on 92.5 Fox News.
6: President Trump announcing alongside the Iraqi prime minister yesterday that the U.S. military will be out of Iraq by the end of September, ending a 23-year presence there.
7: We don't think we need the military there anymore. It's a very big operation. And what we do have is the oil companies are all going in now. So the relationship is a whole big relationship where we don't need the military there. We're there to help them. We're there to protect them if need be. But we don't think that's going to be necessary.
4: I just had not heard anything about that. And then yesterday I saw that, we're just leaving. We're just leaving Iraq. It doesn't seem like an opportune. I mean, I don't want anybody forces anywhere, right, if we could avoid it. But it does seem sort of not great timing, maybe. We're pulling our forces out of Iraq when we're at war with Iran. And I don't know, maybe they don't want to have boots on the ground. Still don't think that's necessarily feasible because you can only bomb so much. But it does seem weird if you've got the force there in Iraq, or maybe that's the plan. You never know. Maybe they're working because you never know military logistics and the like. You never know how they're going to work it out. But maybe the plan is to shift all those soldiers who are currently in Iraq and get them prepared to, you know, do something in Iran, something like that. But I hadn't even heard that that was happening. That seems like, it seems like a place we should probably be. It seems like a place that our military should probably be at right now. But they did put the date. Is it sometime by September? But I didn't even know this was gearing up. I didn't know we were thinking about that. And I guess they actually are. So there you go. There's the MAGA Minute. Apparently, we are going to have no military troops in Iraq by September. It feels like it's so far off, right? It feels like it also feels like it should take years and years and years to grab everything up and go. Hopefully, we have a better leader than we did back then. Hopefully, it doesn't happen the way it happened in Afghanistan. Hopefully Iraq doesn't completely fall apart the way Afghanistan did. And you hope that doesn't happen. And, you know, we'll just have to wait and see. But like I said, it feels like it's so far off. It's really not. July. It's the end of July right now. August, September. 2 months, you know, we should be out. But hopefully, I think that's a shot. So hopefully. So there you go. I wanted to share this for you with you before we wrapped up. Apparently, it's getting pretty bad at, Walmarts. I first noticed it, and, you know, it always depends on the Walmart you go to. There's no Walmart that's great. There are Walmarts that are better than others, but there's no Walmart that you walk into and think, I feel perfectly safe here. I've never been to one in like Beverly Hills, but you never know. They apparently are starting to lock up their meat to avoid shoplifters, But they're not mocking. You know, if you go into some of them, again, some are better than others, but there are those that where they have the underwear is all locked up. Baby formula is under lock and key, and there's a guy there who constantly has his hand on his gun, that kind of stuff, to point it at. It's that kind of situation. What they're doing is they're putting like a metal mesh around the meat. And now, again, this is in some Walmarts, not all. But they're putting like a metal mesh around the meat, and it's got one of those anti-theft things. So when you go buy the meat, you then they have to use the magnet thing to pull the theft thing off of. And that's what they're now doing that with beef products and meat products at some Walmarts around there. And that's how you know it's gotten pretty bad. This is generally why I don't avoid Walmart, but if I'm going to do any big grocery shopping, something, I'll go to Publix, something like that, so that I don't have to deal with this situation and having to find somebody to unlock my, unlock my meat, is what it is. But apparently this is a thing that is happening, and it's gotten so bad. And instead of, you know, there's another solution to this, which they never seem to want to look at, when it comes down to, you know, arresting shoplifters, prosecuting shoplifters, arresting shoplifters. They never really want to look at that. So what we're going to do is we're going to make it hard to shoplift. We're going to punish the people when we catch them because it's like a game. And since they shoplifted, they win. And that's the way that works, I guess. But now they're starting to actually put mesh wiring around individual pieces of meat. And when you buy it, they have to take that stuff off. It's like buying a TV or something. It's crazy. All right, when we come back, we're going to talk to you about a shooting involving a mom and her child. You're going to want to hear this and respond to this. My name is Casey Bartholomew. I'm sitting in on Daybreak with Jason Jones on 92.5 Fox News right all along.
8: I'm Judge James Stewart. Before Governor Ron DeSantis appointed me to the circuit court, I spent more than 17 years as a prosecutor right here in Southwest Florida. I prosecuted some of the toughest cases while protecting and defending our Constitution. Those experiences prepared me to serve as a judge. A judge has to know the law, but a judge also has to have the discipline to follow it, the patience to listen, and the backbone to make tough decisions fairly, based on the law, not political bias. That's the standard I bring to every case. I'm Judge James Stewart. I'm a husband, a father, and I understand the importance of keeping good judges on the bench. I am honored to have the endorsements of all five Southwest Florida sheriffs, our state attorney Amira Fox, and public defender Kathy Smith. Governor Ron DeSantis trusts my judgment, and I'm asking you to do the same. On August 18th, vote to keep Judge James Stewart on the circuit court. Paid by James Stewart for Circuit Court Judge.
9: 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Right all along.
10: Another night of American bombing in Iran. I'm Dave Anthony, Fox News. A ninth night in a row.
11: Iran has been very, very badly damaged. They've lost everything almost militarily.
10: And President Trump is also calling the four American troops killed in recent days patriots.
11: Throughout their fighting that Iran cannot have a nuclear weapon.
10: The War Department's identified two of the soldiers killed in an Iranian attack in Jordan Friday. Army First Lieutenant Tyler Fien from Eva Beach, Hawaii, and Private Isabella Gonzalez from Carrollton, Texas. The third soldier's missing. Remains, though, have been found. Another service member killed Saturday in Iraq. Britain is about to get a new leader.
12: I'm about to visit His Majesty the King to offer my resignation and close the book on my time as Prime Minister.
10: His replacement will be Andy Burnham, who will meet with King Charles this hour. Burnham has been critical of President Trump, but Fox's Jeff Ball reports from London.
13: Burnham is also drawing a bit of praise from President Trump. After report service, Burnham will announce plans for new oil and gas drilling in the North Sea. The president saying the people of Aberdeen in Scotland are dancing in the streets because the new Prime Minister, Andy Burnham, has stated that he will be opening up all the way the invaluable North Sea oil. It is one of the greatest sources of quality oil on earth.
10: Now, speaking of oil, prices barely moving this morning, but they've risen lately. So gas is $4 a gallon today. That's AAA's national average for regular 13 cents more than a week ago. They keep celebrating a World Cup championship in Spain.
14: A cacophony of car horns and firecrackers on the streets of Madrid, Spain. Becoming soccer's world champions for only the second time, a cause for national celebration. an altogether different atmosphere in Argentina's capital, Buenos Aires. Officers hit by stones, rioters run from police gunfire and water cannons.
10: That's Jonathan Savage. Spain beat Argentina 1-0. 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
15: First, fair everywhere. This is a Wink traffic update.
16: Good Monday morning. If you're making your way out of Cape Coral, the bridges are looking pretty good. Heading east, it's about 2 minutes from the Midpoint Bridge to McGregor Boulevard with speeds in the 40s. And from the Cape Coral Bridge into Fort Myers, you're also looking at about 2 minutes with speeds in the 30s. Keeping Southwest Florida on the move, I'm Maria Regina Mendoza with Wink Traffic.
15: First fair everywhere. This is a Wink weather update.
17: Good Monday morning, Southwest Florida. Do keep that rain gear on standby. Scattered showers and thunderstorms are expected this morning, but those storms will be thinning out later on this afternoon. Temperatures will stay warm and muggy despite the cloud cover. Highs are expected in the lower 90s, but factor in that humidity, it will be feeling more like 100 to 105 degrees. Windy conditions are also forecast with gusts as high as 30 miles per hour out of the south. Small craft advisories are in effect through tomorrow, as well as a higher risk for rip currents. I'm Wink Weather Authority meteorologist Katie Walls.
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23: Hi, I'm Judge Amanda Levy Reese. Governor Ron DeSantis appointed me to the Circuit Court because he trusts me to uphold the law, defend the Constitution, protect our inalienable rights, and respect the role of the judicial branch. I believe our rights come from God, not government. And I believe judges have a duty to apply the law as written, not legislate from the bench. I'm Amanda Levy Reese. For over 20 years, I've served in local, state, and federal courts, building a record of discipline, fairness, and respect for the rule of law. I'm honored to have the endorsement of all five Southwest Florida sheriffs, our state attorney, and our public defender. They know my record, share my values, and trust that I will always uphold the rule of law and serve with integrity. I'm Judge Amanda Levy Reese, and I was born and raised in Southwest Florida. Being a judge is the honor of a lifetime. Governor DeSantis put his trust in me when he appointed me, and now I'm asking for your trust and your vote to keep a constitutional conservative on the bench. Paid by Amanda Levy Reese for Circuit Court Judge.
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4: 706, 92.5 Fox News, right all along. Thanks for tuning in to Daybreak with Jason Jones. My name is Casey Bartholomew. I'm sitting in today. I'll be with you until 9. Stick around after the news at 9 when Glenn Beck comes on. Give us a call, 239-479-5592. That's 239-479-5592. This is one of those stories. It's dividing the internet. Everything divides the internet. That's not a good barometer. But this one is apparently dividing the internet. Listen very closely to this story. A mother shot and killed a grown man she found hiding under her 13-year-old daughter's bed, according to cops. And now the mom is facing first-degree murder charges. I don't know about you. I had a 13-year-old daughter once. If I would have found a 20-year-old grown man under my daughter's bed, nothing could have saved him. I don't own a gun. I would have gone and gotten one or taken a bat. I have a sword for some reason. Years ago, somebody gave me a sword, and I don't know why. I would have gotten my sword. I don't know where it is. But I would have gotten my sword and used that. The mom's name is Kendra Scott. She was arrested after police found a 20-year-old man dead from a gunshot wound in the back of his head. That's also apparently key. Outside of her Memphis home just before 2 a.m. Her lawyer called the situation the worst nightmare of any parent of a 13-year-old girl. I think we need to put a notice out to any 20-year-old man, any grown adult man, if you are caught under the bed of a 13-year-old girl, everything that happens to you after that, I don't really care. Everything that happens to you from the point that you are under a 13-year-old girl's bed and I or any parent catches you, whatever happens after that, from that point on, pretty much until the end of time, I don't really care what happens to you. The 36-year-old mother told officers she came home and, quote, saw a dude under my kid's bed. That would be a red flag right there. She said, and I did what I had to do. I don't blame this woman. The deadly incident unfolded after Scott's teen daughter, 13-year-old daughter, told cops that she invited the dead man, Radarius Morton, to the family's home at around 1 a.m. See, the 13-year-old is wrong for inviting the 20-year-old over, but the 13-year-old is 13 years old. The 20-year-old man should have immediately, I don't know how they contacted you, probably social media, should have immediately deleted his social media if a 13-year-old girl invites you to their house. That's never okay under no circumstances at 1 o'clock in the morning. Never okay. Ever. So she invited the 20-year-old man, the 13-year-old girl invited the 20-year-old man over to her house at 1 o'clock in the morning. Gee, I wonder what they were going to do. And enraged, Scott started pounding on the front door and bellowing, "Who's at my house?" when she arrived home around 30 minutes later. Her daughter grew terrified when she noticed that her mom was allegedly holding a gun, as one does. The teen eventually let her mother inside. Well, Scott said she said that if she sees a boy in my house, I will put a hole in his bottom parts, the daughter said. The teen eventually let her mother inside, where Scott allegedly found Morton hiding under her bed. You're a grown man. You shouldn't be anywhere near a 13-year-old girl's bed. Anywhere near it. The mom allegedly screamed, "Get out of my house, bitch," and followed Morton out to the front door. That's when her daughter and a neighbor allegedly heard a gunshot ring out. The neighbor later told police he came outside of his house and saw Scott still holding the gun, standing by the man's body while admitting, "I shot him, I shot him." The 20-year-old man who was under the 13-year-old girl's bed. The 13-year-old invited him, and the 20-year-old man was under the 13-year-old girl's bed. That's never okay. If you're a 20-year-old man, and even if you're invited, if a 13-year-old girl invited me to come to her house at 1 o'clock in the morning, I would call the police because I said something not right here. You guys might want to check this out. you know, something like that. But that's not what they did. She admitted she shot him. She was taken to the police department for questioning and then charged with first-degree murder and employing a firearm during the commission of a dangerous felony. She's reportedly behind bars ahead of her Monday morning court appearance, so this morning, when a judge will set a bond. This is according to her lawyer, Blake Balin, who said the incident started with the worst nightmare of any parent of a 13-year-old girl. And he's going to play that up because he's an attorney, sure. The attorney goes on to say, predictably, it ended in tragedy. One of the key questions in this case will be whether anyone could act rationally in this circumstance. 20-year-old under my 13-year-old bed at 1 o'clock in the morning? Yeah, no, rationality went out the window. I'm not encouraging anybody to do this, but I don't know that I would charge her with a crime, jaywalking, because they plead things down, right? Let me get this down from first-degree murder to, like, jaywalking, speeding. Maybe she gets the points on her license, something like that. Anytime the 20-year-old is the one who was invited to the house, went to the house, and crawled under the bed of the 13-year-old at 1 o'clock in the morning, they weren't going to play Monopoly. Everybody knows that. Now, a retired law enforcement officer and firearm self-defense trainer named Buddy Smith said that the known circumstances of the case would not qualify under the Castle Doctrine, which protects someone from criminal prosecution or civil liability if they use reasonable, including deadly force against an intruder. It means you're allowed to protect the people in your residence when someone breaks in to commit a violent felony against you or someone in your house. But in Scott's case, the affidavit does not allege that Morton threatened the mother or anyone else at the time. Those alleged facts will likely be an important issue for the court and ultimately a jury. Do you think the mom should have been charged? She comes home at 2 o'clock in the morning and finds a 20-year-old man, a fully grown, fully developed, fully legal adult, in her 13-year-old daughter's bedroom. And they say it's going to come down to whether or not her lawyer says, you know, her lawyer is going to paint it in whatever picture. But if I ever, as a parent of a daughter, if I ever came home, if I had ever come home and found a fully grown adult man, 20-year-old man, in my daughter's bedroom at 2 o'clock in the morning, and then hiding under her bed at 2 o'clock in the morning, all bets are off. All bets are off. I think the mom was justified in freaking out a little bit because a grown man was in her daughter, her teen daughter, her 13-year-old daughter's bedroom at 2 o'clock in the morning. And when they were about to get caught, he hid under the bed. So, you know, nobody's saying anything about what was going on, but we all know what was going on. And it doesn't matter that he was invited there because the 13-year-old is 13 years old. The 20-year-old man should say, no, I shouldn't go to a 13-year-old's bedroom at 2 o'clock in the morning. That's what a legal adult man should do. Now, again, nobody wants anybody to get killed, but I can understand, and I certainly don't think I would charge her with first-degree murder. But I want to know if you think she should be charged at all. Like I said, jaywalking's a good thing. You know, driving with expired tags, something vehicular, I think we charge her with. Not manslaughter, but we'll see. 239-479-5592 is the number. That's 239-479-5592. We'll take your calls coming up. I'm Casey Bartholomew, sitting in on Daybreak with Jason Jones on 92.5 Fox News, right all along.
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0: hard, have success, and love America, you're evil. Well, they're gonna hate me.
1: Conservative businesswoman Belinda Kaiser will stand with President Trump to secure the border. And that makes her a target for the radical left.
0: It wasn't an accident. Joe Biden had a plan. Biden opened the border to anyone, not to make new Americans. Biden wanted new Democrats.
1: Conservative Belinda Kaiser, self-made, fearless, and ready to fight for us.
0: I'm Belinda Kaiser, candidate for Congress, and I approve this message. Because we should deport Joe Biden for what he did. But we're going to start with every single illegal he let in.
2: Did you hear that? 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
4: Right all along. Thanks for tuning in to Daybreak with Jason Jones. I am not Jason Jones. My name's Casey Bartholomew. I'm sitting in today. I'll be with you until 9. Stick around after 9. That'll be when Glenn Beck comes on. 239-479-5592. That's 239-479-5592. We're talking about this mother. It's really simple what happened. This mother found a 20-year-old man hiding under her 13-year-old daughter's bed at 2 o'clock in the morning. The 13-year-old had invited the 20-year-old over. They weren't coming over to play cards. They weren't coming over to play board games, work on puzzles. You know what she was inviting the 20-year-old man to come over to her house to do at 2 o'clock in the morning. He shouldn't have gone. That's on him. And the mother shot the guy as he was leaving. That's the issue that everybody seems to have. Shot him while he was leaving. So he was leaving and he got shot. But I think rationality goes out the window. And no matter what happens, if a 13-year-old invites a 20-year-old man to come to her home at 2 o'clock in the morning, everything that happens after that is the 20-year-old man's fault. That was bad decision-making. That's what that was. So they've charged the mom with first-degree murder, or going to. She's being held right now at her arraignments this morning. I want to know if you think she should be charged with a crime. 239-479-5592. Let's go to line one. Talk to John in Fort Myers. John, you're on 92.5 Fox News with Casey. Go ahead.
5: Yeah, I kind of completely disagree with you on this whole story. Number one, I agree with you that, you know, the 13-year-old had him over. That said, he walked in the door. He was invited in. All right, and mom's getting home at 2 o'clock in the morning. Sounds like it's a hoe raising a little hoe.
4: Okay.
5: That's the truth.
4: I don't know, does a 13-year-old, as a child, can they, for criminal reasons and for court proceedings, I really don't know, can they invite you in? Can they open the door to that for when a 20-year-old adult is involved there? Oh, he hung up. Oh, he made his little hoe joke. And then, okay, I get it. Well, I don't know that really works, John. And look, I'm not going to cast any aspersions over the parenting ability here. It certainly does seem suspect, but I was 13 years old once too. I never invited any 20-year-old, well, I would have tried to invite a 20-year-old girl to my house. She would have been smart enough not to come, I think. So I don't know any of that. All I know is that if I came home and I found a 20-year-old man hiding under my daughter's bed, beyond that, all bets would be off. For me. You know, for me. Parenting philosophies aside, shall we say. Let's go to line two. Talk to Kevin in Fort Myers. Kevin, you're on 92.5 Fox News with Casey. Go ahead.
6: How you doing this morning?
4: Doing good.
6: Wonderful. Yes. Well, I'm in complete agreement with you when it comes to a 20-year-old with a 13-year-old. However, many times on social media, you would agree that these young girls or young boys lie about their ages and start relationships with these people online, and they do invite them. And I think you have to kind of find out the story behind you before you walk the guy outside. And you shoot him in the back of the head. I think you have to, if there was a threat, when she found him underneath the bed, I could understand that. But if there was no threat, well,

0: No,
1: she threatened him.
0: No, but he didn't. They said that he didn't threaten her. So yes, no. He's wrong, and he's a pedophile, and he's a sex offender, and all these things. But I think you have to find out. You have to arrest this guy. Find out the story behind it. Arrest him.
1: Well, we can't arrest him. He's dead. He's not very chatty these days.
0: Yeah, but she blatantly walked him out and shot him in the back of the head. Even if he's a pervert and he's all those bad things, there was an opportunity for her to call the police at gunpoint and hold him accountable, wouldn't you think?
1: Isn't that, I mean, I don't know.
0: I have a 16-year-old daughter. You
1: talk about threat. Isn't the fact that a 20-year-old was in a 13-year-old's bedroom at 2 o'clock in the morning hiding under the bed, is it possible? And I'm asking legitimately. I don't know. I mean, isn't it possible to perceive a threat?
0: Yes, but if you had him at gunpoint and he said, hey, listen, no threat, and she's not threat, find out the story of what's going on. Hold him accountable legally. Mm-hmm. Don't walk him outside and then shoot him in the back of the head. Yeah. I mean, there's a proper way.
1: We don't know what happened
0: things.
1: Outside when they got outside. We do know he shot in the back of the head,
0: exactly,
1: so he probably
0: right.
1: wasn't facing her. But we don't know what was said, anything like that, I guess. But I'm just saying, generally speaking, if I catch a 20-year-old under my 13-year-old daughter's bed, all bets are off.
0: I agree.
1: All bets are off for me. You know, that's not
0: You're
1: a, there's no back. Situation where that's okay. And you are right
0: about
1: social media.
0: There is not any situation. Yeah, there's not any situation where it's okay.
1: No, never. All right, man. Thanks for calling 92.5 Fox News. Appreciate it. I do know about social media. I don't know. It just seems to me when my daughter was 13, her bedroom was covered in One Direction posters and things like that. So, and Five Sauce. That was a band. So I'm not 100% sure that I would have been, that anybody who walked into her room wouldn't have known that that was a shady situation, but that's just me, you know, but I still go back to, I don't know. I know what things look like these days. I just think you can tell a 13-year-old girl when you see one. Let's go to Christy on line one in Naples. Christy, you're on 92.5 Fox News with Casey. Go ahead. Christy?
2: Hi, it's Christy in Naples.
1: Christy, go ahead. It's all
2: extraneous. I'm from St. Louis. Everyone knows you kill an intruder in the house. He was invited, and she killed him when he was outside, and there was no threat for her. It's all extraneous.
1: He was invited in. Can a 13-year-old invite an adult into the home? Is that the way? I mean, legally, I don't know. But yeah, I understand what you're saying, Christy. I get it. But I just, you know, at that point in time, 20-year-old in a 13-year-old bedroom, I don't get it. Thanks for calling 92.5 Fox News. I appreciate it. So that I just don't understand. I get what people are saying. I get it 100%. I get it. All right. I get it 100%. But I still wonder, can a 13-year-old invite you in? And are you then absolved of all guilt? Like I said, we know what they were doing, right? They weren't playing board games, okay? We know what was going on. Can a 13-year-old invite an adult over to do something illegal with the 13? Does that mean that the 20-year-old can say, well, officer, yes, I did, in fact, have sex with that 13-year-old girl, but she invited me in, so I'm afraid there's nothing you can do. I don't know. I'm not sure, but I don't know if that's how that works. All right, 239-479-5592. When we come back, we've got Money Matters Monday with Alfie Townsend, and we'll get into some other stuff as well. My name is Casey Bartholomew. It is 728. 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
6: Fox News. I'm Chris Foster. More airstrikes in Iran.
7: A ninth consecutive night of U.S. strikes hit Iran overnight. According to CENTCOM, military command centers, surveillance sites, and maritime positions were among the targets that were hit in those strikes. This is taking place after three U.S. service members were killed by an Iranian ballistic missile attack in Jordan on Friday. A fourth soldier was killed in northern Iraq during a controlled detonation of an unexploded Iranian drone.
6: Fox's Trey Yanks. Andy Burnham becomes the seventh British prime minister in 10 years today, the new Labour Party leader taking over after Keir Starmer formally informs King Charles of his resignation.
8: I'm about to visit His Majesty the King to offer my resignation and close the book on my time as prime minister. My work is done.
6: Burnham then visits the King and is asked to form a new government. 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
9: First, fare everywhere. This is a Wink traffic update.
10: Heads up, drivers. If you're heading southbound on I-75 this morning, there's a crash near mile marker 115 close to Bonita Beach Road. The car is off to the side, so there are no roadblocks, but we are seeing some minor delays with speeds dropping into the 40s through that area. Once you get past it, you're back to cruising in the 70s. Again, no major roadblocks to report. Keeping Southwest Florida on the move, I'm Maria Regina Mendoza with Wink traffic.
9: First, fare everywhere. This is a Wink weather update.
11: Good morning, everyone. We are tracking some isolated showers and thunderstorms right now with Wink Live Doppler 3X radar. Heading throughout the day, plan for more rain in the morning and less rain in the afternoon as that breeze will pick up. We'll see a rather breezy afternoon. Highs today top out in the upper 80s to lower 90s for today. Heading over the next couple of days, still watching the impacts, of course, in the tropics for you guys with the latest on that tropical storm developing later on today. Today on Wink News, I'm Wink News Weather Authority meteorologist Zach Malak.
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15: I'm Judge Javier Pacheco. We're fortunate to live in the greatest nation in the history of mankind. What began as an experiment in self-governance 250 years ago has become the beacon of freedom for the world. When Thomas Jefferson wrote the Declaration of Independence and declared that our rights come from our Creator, not government, he set forth a revolutionary ideal that forever changed the course of history. Our founders drafted the Constitution to secure our freedom from government infringement and to establish a system designed to protect the people from government overreach. At the core of that system is our judicial branch. And as a judge, I understand that and work hard every day to uphold your rights. I'm Javier Pacheco, and Governor Ron DeSantis appointed me as a judge because he knows I believe in those same values and will always uphold the Constitution, protect the rule of law, and never legislate from the bench. I'm Judge Javier Pacheco. Governor Ron DeSantis trusts me, and I'm asking you to do the same by voting for me on August 18th so I can continue serving you as a constitutional conservative Lee County judge.
16: Paid by Judge Javier Pacheco for Lee County Judge.
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7: .737, 92.5 Fox News, right all along. Thanks for tuning in to Daybreak with Jason Jones. My name is Casey Bartholomew. I'm sitting in today. I'll be with you until 9. Stick around after 9. That's when Glenn Beck comes on. 239-479-5592 is the number here. It is time for Money Matters Monday with our guest, Alfie Townsend. Hey, Alfie, welcome back to the show.
8: Hey, well, good morning. And I've been listening to your show, and I would have to say she made a mistake. She should have shot him when he was under the bed, but then we wouldn't have this problem.
7: At least move the body back into the house, right? I mean, you know, I don't know, because I don't know a cop who would blame her. It's when you get lawyers involved that costs everything
8: there
7: up.
8: There you go.
7: All right, Alfie, the only thing I know about money is to buy low and sell high.
8: Yeah, that's a good
7: philosophy. So I don't have a whole lot to offer.
8: Philosophy, I like that.
7: So,
8: well, I can tell you a little bit about last week. Yeah, last week we had a little bit of a sell-off in the tech market. You know, so, you know, look, it's still very high in the sense of stocks that you're holding. So it was a little bit of a panic sell, but you know, overall, the NASDAQ last week went down right around 3% for the week. So that's not earth-shattering. It's been up quite a bit. And then Dow was down like 1.6, and S&P was down about 1%. So overall, last week, we had a lot of ups and downs, but you didn't panic, and you didn't lose a whole lot. So that's good. And the markets are up. You know, the futures are up this week. So that's a good sign.
7: When you talk about the tech markets, you're talking about like AI and that kind of stuff.
8: Yeah.
7: Is that what kind of stuff really affecting the market right now?
8: So your AI stocks, what's happening, Casey, they feel, Wall Street feels like they're overvalued right now because of a lot of spending is going on with Meta, with Amazon, all these AI companies, Google. They're spending a lot of money, you know, because this infrastructure is big, you know, and it costs a lot of money, and they feel like it's going to take a little bit longer to get their money back. So time will tell, but you have to spend money to make money. Mm-hmm. So that's, I think these guys know a little bit more than what Wall Street does. So I think overall it's going to be just fine.
7: For the AI stuff. So, because that's spending money, are you talking about like the infrastructure with all those data processing centers?
8: Data processing, yep. And that's, you know, and that's one thing about Elon Musk with SpaceX. He's trying to do the data up in space. So if that can happen, that's going to be a game changer because, you know, you're going to have unlimited supply up there. So with that, you know, a lot of states are saying, hey, it takes a lot of water, takes a lot of, you know, costs, you know, for customers to pay. We don't want to do it. So that could be something if, you know, if it's in space, that's going to be big. That's going
7: to
8: be big.
7: Touch more pricey to launch something into satellites and stuff into space than building a data center on land.
8: Well, you would. Yes, it would. The original, yeah, at the original cost is going to be more, but the long term cost would be a whole lot less. Mm-hmm. So that's where you have to factor that out.
7: Okay.
8: Yeah.
7: So. But all right. All that stuff. I'm trying to sound like I know what I'm talking about. So I think I'm doing a pretty good job.
8: No, you're doing good. You're doing good. We got some earnings this week coming up. Yeah, we have General Motors is going to be reporting and Tesla is going to be reporting. So This will see how the economy is still holding strong. Inflation went down last week. I think it was like 3.5. So that's what made the markets do pretty good at the early part of the week. So inflation is starting to take hold now. You have oil prices. You know what's amazing to me? I was looking at the pumps this week, and there's a station right around us. And, you know, diesel went to like $4.99, but it should be down a whole lot more than that. But right when it started going up, their prices went up to $5.25. So they sure do raise it fast. They don't lower it like, you know, it went down $10, about $25 a barrel. And, you know, you didn't see that type of lowering. And then it went up a little bit, and then they start raising immediately. So,
7: yeah, I've never gotten that. You know, and like I said, I don't know much about money, but my wife handles that. But anytime there's a problem in the Gulf, anytime a price of a barrel goes up, suddenly those prices got to go up right away because they've got to pay for that oil is what we're told. And then when the price per barrel goes down, they go, we got to be careful. We got to do this slowly. Yeah. It'll take months and months. And they think we're stupid. And since we always fall for it, I think sometimes we might be.
8: Yeah, I tell you, I understand when you're buying oil at a high price, these gas stations are buying at a high price. So they have to wait to get their money back. But then, they bought some at the lower price and then you're starting to see it go down a little bit. Costco is the one that, and Marathon, those two gas stations seem to really lower it faster than these other gas stations. But, Costco is, they're pretty good at what they do. Very good.
7: The big box stores, they'll give you a little bit of a break. All right, what else is going on out there?
8: Well, I'd have to say the tip of the week. Let's talk about the tip of the week. You know, we talked about last week. There's a lot of there was a lot of sell off, a lot of panic. But this is not the time to panic. This is the time to really look for opportunities out there. Rebalance your portfolio. It's rebalance. That means sell some of the things that have grown quite a bit and buy those things that have taken a hit. And that's how you grow your money. Like you said at the very beginning, Casey, you said, buy low, sell high. And that's what you're doing when you're rebalancing. You are buying, you're selling the things that went up a little bit to buy the things that went down. For example, you had IBM went down in one day. It lost 25% of its value in one day.
7: Yikes.
8: Last week, 25%. So, is that something that you look at to buy? It could be where you put a little bit of money in there. Another one is Microsoft. It's been on a run, but this year it's down like 20%. So Microsoft's not going anywhere. So look for opportunities. That's all I'm saying.
7: There you go.
8: Look for opportunities.
7: That seems a lot. 25% of your total value in one day. Seems like a bit of a hit. I would be. How you separate people? And again, I'm asking purely out of ignorance. Or that's when you celebrate separate the people who know what they're doing from the people like me who would panic.
8: That's right. You would. What you would do if you believe in IBM is you would do some dollar cost averaging, like I did with. SpaceX, I bought some at 160 something, and then it went down to 130. I bought some at 130. So it's opportunities out there. You just, it hurts more to buy because you're thinking, why is it going down? People, it's easier to buy when the market's going up because everybody's buying, but you got to be really a contrarian in this business to look for opportunities when it hurts to buy. And that's when you want to do it.
7: Why can't we just earn? Why can't we just have and earn? That's what I want to do. This is why, again, I'm not in charge of the money. So because I don't.
8: That might be good. Hopefully, your wife. My wife makes a good job.
7: Yeah, my wife makes good decisions. I don't. All right, Alfie. Thanks very much for coming on. I'm sure we'll talk to you again next Monday.
8: Absolutely. Take care. Bless you.
7: You bet. You too. Money Matters Monday with Alfie Townsend giving us the latest on all those things. People mock me for having my wife take care of everything. My house is paid for. My cars are paid for. My my daughter's wedding was paid for. She just got married 2 months ago. Both of my kids' college funds were fully funded. And the only thing that I had anything to do with when it came to any of that stuff was making some of the money that we put into that. So because of my wife put things in places, and I believe there was magic involved, and she got everything done. So I don't ever question my wife when it comes to what decisions she makes with our money, because like I said, if everything went crazy right now, my house is paid for, both of my cars are paid for, colleges were paid for, weddings were paid for, and all I had to do was sit here and basically scratch myself. That's really all I had to do. So you do that. It's sort of like I was talking last week when we were talking about student loans. And I said we paid my wife's student loans off all at once. We were smart. When I use the word we in reference to my wife and I and being smart when it comes to money, what I really mean is she is really smart when it comes to money, because it was her idea to say, why don't we just live off of your paycheck and we won't buy the bigger house. We won't buy the new car. We'll get my student loans back when they move. So there you go. So anyway, that was Money Matters Monday with Alfie Townsend. Every Monday next week, he'll be back with Jason. I am 100% sure. All right. When we come back, it is time for the College of Political Knowledge. It's brought to you by Mel's Diner, Cape Coral, Fort Myers, Bonita Springs, and Naples. Mel's Diner. And again, last week, the first day, I didn't use the questions were too hard. So just so you know, when I ask the questions when we come back, these are fourth grade level questions. I found a book that was fourth grade level. So these are fourth grade level questions. So if you want to get in line to play the College of Political Knowledge, call now 239-479-5592. My name is Casey Bartholomew. I am sitting in on Daybreak with Jason Jones. It is 7:48 on 92.5 Fox News.
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3: 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I got to tell you about something that's completely changed my life at 54 years old. 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And tell them Jason Jones from 92.5 Fox News sent you.
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7: 7:53, 92.5 Fox News, right all along. It is Daybreak with Jason Jones. I'm Casey Bartholomew sitting in. Be with you till 9 when Glenn Beck comes on. 239-479-5592. It is time for the College of Political Knowledge. It's brought to you by Mel's Diner, Cape Coral, Fort Myers, Benita Springs, and Naples. Mel's Diner. If you win, if you can pass the College of Political Knowledge, you will receive a gift certificate to Mel's Diner. So let's get to our contestant. I have Ed in Cape Coral. Ed, you're on 92.5 Fox News with Casey.
15: Good morning. Good morning.
7: Good morning. Sir, are you ready to play the College of Political Knowledge?
15: Let's do it.
7: Let's do it. Okay. Our first question for your associate's degree is, after 1820, the year 1820, in which direction did the United States expand?
15: How about west?
7: That is correct. Yes, west. We expanded west. I'd like to point out again, these are fourth grade questions, just so you know. Right. I don't want you to feel bad about yourself, but if you get one wrong, I don't want you feeling too good about yourself either, Ed. All right? Here's the question. Here is question number two. What are the three branches of our national government?
15: That would be the executive, the legislative, and the judicial.
7: That is correct. Yes, you got them all right. And by the way, you answer that in the exact order that I wrote them down. So, because I had to write the answers down too, by the way, just so everybody knows.
15: Bonus point.
7: All right. You have your bachelor's degree now. For your master's degree in the College of Political Knowledge, Ed, here is the question. What animal is the symbol of the Democratic Party?
15: The jackass or the donkey.
7: Donkey, either one. We'll accept donkey or jackass because they are Democrats anyway. So there you go. So you now have your master's degree. It is time. Gird yourself, Ed. This is the final question for your master's PhD in the College of Political Knowledge. What two explorers were the first to map the Louisiana Territory?
15: How about Lewis and Clark?
7: How about Lewis and Clark? You're absolutely right. There you go, Ed. Congratulations. You won yourself a gift certificate to Mel's Diner. Mel's Diner is in Cape Coral, Fort Myers, Bonita Springs, and Naples. Mel's Diner. Congratulations, Ed. Thanks so much for playing.
15: Thank you.
7: You bet. Hang on the line there, and they will get your information from you. I will say this, too. I think I said last week one day I did this. I had the fifth grader ones. We had a trivia game called Are You Smarter Than a Fifth Grader? And I looked in those for the political questions just to try to grab some questions, right? And they were too hard. So I had to go down. My wife has a master's degree. My wife is infinitely smarter than me. And I was asking her questions. She went, what? And I went, yeah, exactly, right? So we went down and did that. And then I found this one for fourth graders, right? So these are the fourth grade questions that we are asking people to answer. So it's a little bit emasculating when you get those ones wrong. Let's say that. It's a little creepy in a minute, but there you go. That's what's happening. And so congratulations to Ed for winning today's College of Political Knowledge. We will play the College of Political Knowledge again tomorrow at this exact same time when I am sitting in here for Jason Jones. Okay. We don't have time really to get into this, but when we come back after the news, Cars on 5th has announced it will not return to Naples next year after weeks of uncertainty. This is a event that happened, well, did happen every year in Naples and apparently generated a ton of money for the local economy, as these events do, right? It apparently, generated a ton of revenue for the local economy in Naples, but it also caused problems for the people who live there, as these events do. It caused problems for the people who lived there. It caused problems for the people who were coming to patronize some of the businesses. And it's caused a whole thing. And apparently it's been going on for a long time. And they have announced that the 2027 version of Cars on 5th is not going to happen in Naples. And this has generated, shall we say, mixed feelings among some of the people out there. And we're going to talk about that, and we're going to get your reaction. That'll be coming up immediately after the news here at 8 o'clock. If you want to chime in early, it's 239-479-5592. I'm Casey Bartholomew, in for Jason Jones on 92.5 Fox News.
16: I'm Judge James Stewart. Before Governor Ron DeSantis appointed me to the Circuit Court, I spent more than 17 years as a prosecutor right here in Southwest Florida. I prosecuted some of the toughest cases while protecting and defending our Constitution. Those experiences prepared me to serve as a judge. A judge has to know the law, but a judge also has to have the discipline to follow it, the patience to listen, and the backbone to make tough decisions fairly, based on the law, not political bias. That's the standard I bring to every case. I'm Judge James Stewart. I'm a husband, a father, and I understand the importance of keeping good judges on the bench. I am honored to have the endorsements of all five Southwest Florida sheriffs, our state attorney Amira Fox, and public defender Kathy Smith. Governor Ron DeSantis trusts my judgment, and I'm asking you to do the same. On August 18th, vote to keep Judge James Stewart on the Circuit Court. Paid by James Stewart for Circuit Court Judge.
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17: right all along.
18: The War Department identifies two dead American soldiers. I'm Dave Anthony, Fox News. Killed in Iran's Friday attacks in Jordan, Army First Lieutenant Tyler Fien from Eva Beach, Hawaii. Private Isabella Gonzalez of Carrollton, Texas.
19: And it's heartbreaking, and our hearts go out to these families. These are heroes that pay the ultimate price.
18: Secretary of State Marco Rubio also says he hopes the U.S. and Iran can get back to nuclear negotiations, but for a ninth straight night, the U.S. bombed Iran.
20: Punishments for the specific IRGC factions that have targeted U.S. air bases, including that base in Jordan that proved to be so deadly. The Pentagon confirming this weekend that the two U.S. service members were killed, leaving a third missing, though unidentified remains have been found. That person is still unidentified at this time.
18: Fox's Alexandria Hoff at the White House. Another service member killed Saturday.
20: That separate death took place in northern Iraq and occurred, according to the Pentagon, during controlled detonation of an Iranian drone.
18: Russia and Ukraine are still warring. Fox's Jonathan Savage has an update.
21: Moscow's mayor says Ukraine fired more than 400 drones towards the Russian capital. Sergei Sobyanin claims most were intercepted early on in their flight and 85 were brought down near the city. It was a blitz that came hours after Russia targeted Ukrainian cities, including the capital Kyiv, with ballistic missiles.
18: At least six Ukrainians were killed in those attacks. In Britain, a changing of the guard.
22: My work is done.
18: Keir Starmer went to King Charles and formally resigned as Prime Minister this morning, and then Andy Burnham replaced him.
23: I have accepted His Majesty the King's invitation to form a government.
18: Burnham is their seventh prime minister in 10 years.
23: Britain needs to show the world that we can regain our stability.
18: Oil prices are down this morning almost 2%, but the recent rise back up has gas at $4 a gallon again. That's AAA's national average this morning for regular, 13 cents more than last Monday. 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
25: First, fair everywhere. This is a Wink traffic update.
26: Heads up, drivers. We're starting to pick up that Monday rush. On State Road 31 heading south, you'll start to hit the brakes before the Wilson Puget Bridge. Bayshore Road is still moving pretty well, but Metro Parkway is getting busier heading south with speeds down into the 20s. The good news is 6 Mile Cypress is in the green this morning. And down in Collier County, Pine Ridge and Immokalee Road are moving in the 30s, both east and westbound, with no major crashes to report. Keeping Southwest Florida on the move, I'm Maria Regina Mendoza with Wink Truck.
25: First fair everywhere. This is a Wink weather update.
27: Good Monday morning, Southwest Florida. Do keep that rain gear on standby. Scattered showers and thunderstorms are expected this morning, but those storms will be thinning out later on this afternoon. Temperatures will stay warm and muggy despite the cloud cover. Highs are expected in the lower 90s, but factor in that humidity, it will be feeling more like 100 to 105 degrees. Windy conditions are also forecast with gusts as high as 30 miles per hour out of the south. Small craft advisories are in effect through tomorrow, as well as a higher risk for rip currents. I'm Wink Weather Authority meteorologist Katie Walls.

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5: 806, 92.5 Fox News, right all along. Thanks for tuning in to Daybreak with Jason Jones. I'm Casey Bartholomew. I'll be sitting in with you until 9 o'clock. Stick around after the news at 9. It's Glenn Beck. 239-479-5592 is the number here. That's 239-479-5592. Cars on 5th. Has announced it will not be returning to Naples next year after weeks of uncertainty in a statement on the Facebook. Cars on 5th said that the city's proposed changes would have reduced the event by about 70%, eliminated vendors and dealers, increased costs, and significantly changed the overall experience. The event will return to Southwest Florida in 2027 somewhere. And can you continue to raise money for a local organization? Business owners in the area said they had employees who chose not to work the same day as Cars on 5th or spend hundreds of dollars on valets in order to make sure their clientele would get to the appointment. So I guess it's kind of a mixed bag. I suppose it depends on who you talk to. But it seems, just reading this, that some people are happy when that it's leaving, and some people wish that it would hang around. That's how it seems when you read off on this. All cards on the table. Never been, not sure about it. But I have lived in many places where they have these events. I was going to say little events. They're not little events, but they're just like, by little I mean short period of time, where they pop up right here, and if you live in the area. Then parking becomes an issue. If you work in the area, then getting to work becomes an issue. And nobody really particularly seems to care if the local people have to deal with anything, or you're all just supposed to be happy that this big event exists. And I never was. When I Cars on 5th, I've never had any experience with. All right, I'll be honest. But when I've lived in areas where those events happened, I remember I lived around the corner from a place. I don't know what it was. It was a company of some kind. I don't know what it was. It was a Japanese company, and they had a huge parking lot. So I wasn't anywhere near the actual building, but there was a huge parking lot, and every year they would have, I'm assuming like this, a classic car show. And so even though I lived maybe less than a mile, certainly less than a mile from the place, people were always parking in front of my house, making it difficult for me to get in and out of my house. And one year somebody parked in my driveway and I called the cops and I had their car towed. They didn't come and ask. Nobody never knocked on my door. One moment their car was there, the next it wasn't. So I don't know if they notified them or whatever the case may be. I never heard of them. Maybe they just thought, oh, well, car's gone. That's life. And then they got on with their day. But I think there was probably a little more to it than that. So you can see it's kind of a double-edged sword. On the other side, a huge event like this will bring a lot of money to the local economy and a lot of opportunity, and then there's the charitable aspect, all that kind of stuff. Other business owners are upset about losing the foot traffic, and one of the most profitable days of the year, Jordan Brown, who's a managing partner of Jet Agency, said his company does about $1 million in private jet time during the one-day event. Good Lord. Jet Agency had a booth at Cars on Fifth years ago, and it ended up being so profitable that they actually opened up a storefront in Naples, which costs a lot of money. Brown said, from a revenue standpoint, it's the one day that justifies us having this, you know? Expensive space, right? You know, Fifth is expensive to be on, so we'll probably leave. We're going to take our jets and go home. Tony O'Riordan, he's the CEO of Naples Automotive Experience, said they didn't want Cars on Fifth to leave Naples or the businesses along Fifth Avenue, but the city of Naples says it remains open to hosting the event. In a statement, the city said it learned through social media that Cars on Fifth was planning to search for other venues for the 2027 event. On June 17th, the city council reviewed the special event application for the 2027 Cars on Fifth, but did not approve it as submitted. The city said that the application proposed several significant changes from previous years, including expanded street closure hours, additional road and sidewalk closures, pedestrian access restrictions, and the implementation of an access fee for the pedestrians and business patrons, all of which apparently wasn't there before. I want to know if you think this is a bad thing that this is leaving. If you think that Naples should fight to keep it around. Again, I can see both sides. And I don't live in Naples, so if I lived there, my opinion might be somewhat different. But what about you? The number here, 239-479-5592. Let's go to line one, talk to Chris in Naples. Chris, you're on 92.5 Fox News with Casey. Go ahead.
6: Hey, Casey, how you doing?
5: Good.
6: Yeah, I'm listening to what you were saying, and I have a very interesting, and I'm going to be very direct.
5: Okay.
6: I think it's, you know, I have a car collection. And I've shown my cars in that show. It's one day. It's not
5: That's
6: day.
5: I was thinking day. That too. It's a day. The thing I was talking about, the car show that I was talking, it was a Friday night into Sunday afternoon. So,
6: yes. And the big thing, regardless of the people making money there in the stores and the restaurants, is they get a lot of money goes to charity from that event. A lot.
5: Yeah. Yeah.
6: We're talking about over $1 million.
5: Yeah.
6: So,
5: well, just the reason hearing that business owner, the private jet company, they made $1 million in that one day. I mean, clearly there's a benefit on a variety of different levels to having the event. I do wonder if you can just say, okay, it's one day. All right. You look at what day it's going to happen and you look at that day and you go, okay, I'll plan whatever I'm going to plan around that day. That seems fairly simple.
6: It does. However, here's how I feel. Hmm. I feel very, very direct about this. I'm going to probably bruise some feelings. It's interesting how...
5: I think that's illegal. I don't think you're allowed to do that, but go ahead. Give it a shot.
6: We're right all along, right?
5: Yeah, so exactly.
6: Here's how I feel. It's okay for the city of Naples to have a drunk mayor, but they can't have Cars on Fifth. Really?
5: Well,
6: I'm sorry. And she won't quit. So I'm not real happy about that.
5: if you think about that, okay, realistically, at this point in time, nobody has been damaged by the drunk mayor. So
6: could be, though.
5: To think of it
6: could
5: that
6: have killed
5: way.
6: Somebody.
5: Not yet. So, but no, I understand. No, I, yeah, hey, look, I agree with what you're saying. You know, I when it comes to drunk mayors and drunk council members and Cape Coral and all that, I think of, I agree with you on all of those things. This is just simply a, it seems to me that this generates enough money for local businesses and for charitable organizations. And it's there are 364 other days during the year that you can
6: absolutely.
5: Go to lunch, make your appointment, whatever the case may be, right?
6: Bam, you hit it right there.
5: I'm very perceptive. I am a radio talk show host. So,
6: yes, sir. Thank you.
5: All right, Chris, thanks for calling 92.5 Fox News. I appreciate it. Yeah, when you put everything on the table, it's like you look at this and you go, this is news. This is really a big deal. But apparently it is a big deal for all the people involved. But no matter how you look at it, no matter how crowded it gets, no matter how disgruntled the employees become, I mean, if they're having to fight traffic, parking and everything like that, maybe Cars and Fish should allow for that and make concessions for that in some way to make sure that everything's up and running. But it is still a day. It is one day out of the entire year. And by the way, no, wherever it goes, the same problems, probably more so, are going to exist. Because it sounds like, based on their application to Naples, that they want to expand things a little bit. But we're talking about, in the Naples, Cars on 5th and Naples, you're talking about what sounds like, I don't have any hard numbers for me, but sounds like potentially millions of dollars in lost revenue. And it's a day. And it seems to me like maybe the locals are overreacting just a little bit. Plan your time around that and make the concessions you need to make for the financial reasons and the charitable reasons as well. 239-479-5592. 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
2: 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Thanks for tuning in to Daybreak with Jason Jones. My name is Casey Bartholomew. With you until 9. Stick around after 9 when Glenn Beck comes on. 239-479-5592 is the number here. That's 239-479-5592. I'm going to say this right now. I don't care who I offend. If you have a... maybe I should be worried about that because the kind of people who would do this are probably dangerous. But if you have a neck or a face tattoo, I have already labeled you as a gang member, drug runner, murderer, anything like that. Normal people do not get their necks and faces tattooed. People who are just, let's just put, seemingly trash, get their necks and their faces tattooed. You know, you can hide the one. I could never get a tattoo because I'm terrified of needles. And that's like the main thing when it comes to getting a tattoo. They take a big meat needle and they just jam it into your soft flesh all over the over and over and over again. And when they're done and the room is covered with blood, the guy, the big guy with the leather vest and the beard and, you know, the, I don't know, bandana over his head, whatever, who has facial tattoos himself, says, "You're done, you got yourself tattoo now." And then you get up and you leave and you try to survive the loss of blood. That's basically what getting a tattoo is in my mind. But a tattoo company and two residents of South Carolina are suing officials in the state of South Carolina for their ban on head, face and neck tattoos, saying it violates their right to free expression under the First Amendment. In this particular case, I agree with South Carolina. I'm a big First Amendment guy, all right? As long as you're not an idiot with your First Amendment. Not everything people think is the First Amendment is the First Amendment. If you walk in traffic, I don't care what happens to you. But either way, if you get a neck, face or a head tattoo, because I guess people are bald and they get their heads tattooed. I think the state of South Carolina is saving you from yourself by stopping you from doing that. Now, I guess you could just go out of the state. I lived in South Carolina for a while. It's not a big state. You drive into Georgia or North Carolina and get your, I don't know, mother tattoo on your cheek. I don't know what that is. Get on with your life. But they're suing, saying it violates free speech if they keep you from getting a tattoo on your face. I wish in situations like that, I wish there was time travel. I really do. Controlled, right? And I wish we could, anybody who came and wanted to get a face tattoo or a neck tattoo or the top of their head tattooed, I wish we could then go to them and say, okay, step into my DeLorean. We're going to go 40 years into the future and we'll find those people living at a trashy trailer park, sharing it with raccoons and rats and gators and everything else. Banjo music playing at their vittles and probably some sort of meth den somewhere up in the corner, something like that, right? And they're now 70 years old and they're sitting there chain smoking cigarettes or vaping because it's so much safer. And you look at them and they're saggy, graying, ashen skin has some ridiculous face tattoo on it. And they're just sitting there going, "I wonder where my life went wrong." And that's when your life went wrong. Not the moment you decided to get a face tattoo, neck tattoo, head tattoo. Things went south when you actually drove yourself to the tattoo parlor and decided to get your face tattooed. Like I said, you can get tattoos. I don't have any issue with tattoos. I couldn't get one. I'm afraid of needles. But my daughter has a tattoo.

0: but it's under things, right? It's like on her shoulder, I think, or something. And there's one on her leg, a tiny one on her leg. But either way, you know, that stuff can be covered. And that way people don't judge you. And that way the fates don't see you and drive you down a life of drug use and murder is what I think is going to happen there. Tiny Zaps is a tattoo company along with Joshua and Stephanie McDonald, a married couple. And they alleged in their July 17th federal complaint that the law reflects tattooing status as disfavored speech, meaning they think they should have a right to put whatever they want to on their faces. So I am mixed here. I tend to side with South Carolina, but yeah, if you want to look like a jackass, do you have a right to look like a jackass? The simple answer is yes. You do, in fact, have a right to look like an... Remember, was it 2016, 2017, when everybody was wearing the vagina hats on their heads? And we all just kind of shrugged and went, all right. You want to look like an idiot? Look like an idiot. You're doing a fantastic job of looking like an idiot. By the way, how did that go? Did that get what you wanted to? Wearing vagina hats on your head? Did that accomplish the good? I didn't think so. But either way, so that's where I'm torn here, right? I agree with them trying to protect people in some cases from themselves. But at the same time, you do in fact have a right to make yourself look stupid. And there's not a whole lot anybody can say about it. Now, the complaint said whether artwork appears on canvas, paper, or skin, human flesh, the Constitution protects both the artist's right to create it and the customer's right to receive it. I know, it's like you're right. You're right. But no. Tiny Zaps has been in talks to potentially open up a pop-up shop, according to the complaint. The plans were stalled, though, by state restrictions. The complaint argued that the state's tattoo laws do not satisfy legal tests that allow for the government to restrict speech without running afoul of the First Amendment. Again, I don't like it. I agree with South Carolina, but there's a big but, and I love big buts, but there is a big but here where they say, you know, you do have the right to be an idiot. No one can restrict that. And if you want to get a face tattoo or a neck tattoo or a tattoo on the top of your head, that's kind of like the no-fly zone, right? Shoulders up, no tattoos. We're saving you from yourself, theoretically, but that's very nanny state. I'm torn. The Pacific Legal Foundation, a public interest law firm representing the plaintiffs, of course, said violating the ban on tattooing the head, face, or neck is a misdemeanor offense under state law that carries penalties of a fine of up to $2,500 and or imprisonment for up to 1 year if convicted. So you go to jail for that. You go to jail for giving somebody a face tattoo or a neck tattoo. It's pretty creepy. But should we restrict that? 239-479-5592, because it's weird. My name is Casey Bartholomew. The 5 at 8:35 is next. 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
1: 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We'll be right back.
3: I'm Judge Javier Pacheco. We're fortunate to live in the greatest nation in the history of mankind. What began as an experiment in self-governance 250 years ago has become the beacon of freedom for the world. When Thomas Jefferson wrote the Declaration of Independence and declared that our rights come from our Creator, not government, he set forth a revolutionary ideal that forever changed the course of history. Our founders drafted the Constitution to secure our freedom from government infringement and to establish a system designed to protect the people from government overreach. At the core of that system is our judicial branch. And as a judge, I understand that and work hard every day to uphold your rights. I'm Javier Pacheco, and Governor Ron DeSantis appointed me as a judge because he knows I believe in those same values and will always uphold the Constitution, protect the rule of law, and never legislate from the bench. I'm Judge Javier Pacheco. Governor Ron DeSantis, trust me, and I'm asking you to do the same by voting for me on August 18th so I can continue serving you as a constitutional conservative Lee County judge. Paid by Judge Javier Pacheco for Lee County Judge.
4: Every election cycle has its big issues, and then there's the battle over where to put an RV resort. We'll try to cover it all. 92.5 Fox News. Right all along.
5: Fox News, I'm CJ Papa. The U.S. military reveals the names of two soldiers killed in Iran's attack in Jordan. First Lieutenant Tyler James Feehan was 25 years old from Eva Beach, Hawaii, and Private Isabella Gonzalez was 19 from Carrollton, Texas.
6: The current air campaign against Iran right now, this is really punishments for the specific IRGC factions that have targeted U.S. air bases, including that base in Jordan that proved to be so deadly.
5: Fox's Alexandria Hoff for the White House. The remains of another U.S. service member believed killed in that attack have also been found. While in Iraq, a service member dies during a controlled detonation of a downed Iranian drone. Great Britain has a new leader. Cheers for Prime Minister Andy Burnham as he arrived at 10 Downing Street earlier. 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
8: First, fair everywhere. This is a Wink traffic update.
9: Good Monday morning. I-75 is looking clear both north and southbound through Charlotte, Lee, and Collier counties with no crashes to report. I am starting to see some slowdown southbound between Alico and Corkscrew with speeds dropping into the 40s. Once you get past that area, though, speeds pick right back up into the upper 60s. And over on US 41, both northbound and southbound, I'm not tracking any major delays right now. Keeping Southwest Florida on the move, I'm Maria Regina Mendoza with Wink Traffic.
8: First fair everywhere. This is a Wink weather update.
10: Good morning, everyone. We are tracking some isolated showers and thunderstorms right now with Wink Live Doppler 3X radar. Heading throughout the day, plan for more rain in the morning and less rain in the afternoon as that breeze will pick up. We'll see a rather breezy afternoon. Highs today top out in the upper 80s to lower 90s for today. Heading over the next couple of days, still watching the impacts, of course, in the tropics for you guys, with the latest on that tropical storm developing later on today. Today on Wink News, I'm Wink News Weather Authority meteorologist Zach Malak.
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0: .837 92.5 Fox News. Right all along. Thanks for tuning into Daybreak with Jason Jones. I'm Casey Bartholomew. With you until 9, that's when Glenn Beck comes on. Give me a call, 239-479-5592. We'll get back to the face and neck tattoo First Amendment thing in a minute, get into some other stuff. But at 8:35-ish, it is time for The 5 at 8:35.
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18: Evan Motlong says his evening run with his German Shepherd Indy quickly ended in a hospital bed.
19: We went by, he's going this way, we were going this way. I just remember, like, it happened just like that, like the two dogs just rushed after her.
18: Only in Dade video appears to show the two pit bulls off leash with their owner. Motlong says he jumped in to save his dog.
19: You know, I ripped one off and I got in the middle, got the other off. I got my arm, you know, badly bit.
18: Motlong says the owner then ordered the dogs to attack him. According to witnesses who spoke with him, the dog owner then gave him the black eye.
19: So he told me that this guy shoved me when I was running away when I wasn't looking. And then when I was on the ground, he punched me.
18: Only in Dade video shows Motlong on the ground.
19: The comments I've read on my story have said that they've seen this guy do this to other people.
18: He's hoping his story helps prevent this from happening to someone else.
0: Yeah, you know, you always hear, I would never have a pit bull, right? I think they're too unpredictable. You hear too many stories about the grown pit bull was a puppy with the 12-year-old, raised it, all this kind of stuff, and then suddenly they attack. I would never do that. But the other argument you also hear is that it's the owners of the pit bull. That one bears that out. That one bears that out because what did it do? The guy was trying to protect his dog, and then the owner of the pit bulls ordered the dogs to attack the guy and then punched the guy. So sometimes rumors, sometimes things like that are right. And the reason they're right is because you have situations like this. All right, let's go on to cut number four.
20: Number four.
18: United Airlines is pouring cold water on reports that it was allowing passengers to change their destination for free if they don't want to fly into President Donald J. Trump International Airport. An airline industry blog published what it called an internal memo. Then a United spokesperson responded, saying the memo was poorly worded and that passengers cannot make changes because of an airport's name.
0: How big of a snowflake? How big of a crybaby snowflake do you have to be that you won't fly into? You're going on vacation. You're going to a beautiful sunny place on vacation. No, I am not landing at that airport because it's named after Donald Trump. I won't have it. I'm going to fly someplace else. And you expect the airline to accommodate you for free. Airlines don't do anything for free if they don't absolutely have to. And in this case, they don't absolutely have to. You don't want to go to Donald J. Trump Airport, President Donald J. Trump Airport. And you know that some people were actually whining about that, right? That's how rumors start. You know that some people are actually going, I don't want to be in that airport. Who's even aware of the name of an airport when you go into it? I don't even know the names of I fly all the time. Half the time I don't know the name of the airport I'm flying into. I know the name of the city I'm flying into, but I don't go, I'm at President Donald J. Trump anyway. No, I go, I'm in Palm Beach. I don't need to worry about that. But the fact that they have to put this story out proves that there are people who are so spineless, so snowflakey, so insecure, so foolish, that they think they should be allowed to make changes for free, no charge, because I don't like the name of the airport and it hurts my feelings. That's just ridiculous. And you see how some people can get. All right, let's go on to the next cut.
20: Number three.
21: Open up your phone these days or turn on your TV. You'll likely see ads for futures trading apps, Polymarket, Kelshi, that type of thing. And on those apps, you'll find a lot of political races, who will become the next governor, the next senator from Florida. We set out, though, to answer a question. Is any of that accurate? Turns out that early on in a race, prediction markets are likely even more accurate than the polls. Well, that flips about this time of year.
22: 6 to 12 months before an election, prediction markets are more accurate than polls for predicting the outcome. Not as a snapshot of where the public is now, but for predicting the outcome.
21: And the prediction markets can be skewed because most people using them are young men, but they're often also people in the know.
23: It's because a lot of research has shown that prediction markets tend to be dominated by young males who really are interested in basically betting.
0: And that's what it comes down. Isn't that weird? The thing that gets me about that, more of that story, is that at least initially, when it comes to polling, we need to stop doing the polls because at least the last couple of elections, the polls haven't really borne out the way everybody thought we would. But if you're going to look immediately at the betting markets, the apps and everything, look at that, because those tend to be, according to that story, more accurate than the polling data does, because it's actually money on the line, right? Because people aren't going to, in polls, people lie. I used to write polling questions for a living. I felt dirty. But in polls, people lie. When you get your answers, that's why there's always that, you know, plus or minus, whatever, there's that variance. But in the betting market, people are actually putting money on. So you find out how people actually think. And these days, you can bet on anything. All right, let's go to cut number two.
20: Number two.
24: Over the past two decades, the production of the Florida orange has gone down 90 to 95%.
25: There's been freezes, hurricanes, and citrus greening disease. Those challenges naturally lowered the orange's sugar content, so they didn't meet federal standards for pasteurized juicing established back in 1963. Because of that rule, American orange juice companies had to buy fruit from foreign countries. Health and Human Services Secretary Robert F. Kennedy Jr. says the previous rule was outdated.
26: The regulations hurt our economy, drove up costs,
1: They cost American jobs and unnecessarily force higher sugar levels in orange juice, which is something that we don't want.
25: Friday, state and federal health officials announced the minimum dissolved sugar content, or BRICS level, has been lowered from 10.5 degrees to 10 degrees. Leaders say the change reflects the realities of agriculture while preserving quality.
0: Two things about that whole story bothered me. First, we in Florida, we were buying oranges from foreign countries. We're the Sunshine State. You're known for the orange. You can drive through the groves. And we were buying oranges from other countries to do this. That just baffled me to no end. And the second thing is that proves my point yet again, that there should never be a situation where Robert F. Kennedy Jr. is allowed to speak publicly, because I'm sitting here listening to him talk and I just go, you know, and I know that's not his problem, but it just makes me want to clear my throat the whole time. This you may have heard, but it bears repeating. Let's go ahead and play cut number one.
20: Number one.
2: Ashley Webb, what qualifications do you have to serve in the U.S. Senate?
3: Oh, I ran for office several times, didn't win, but didn't run. And then I'm a songwriter, and then I write my own books. And then I suppose my transparency, I wouldn't lie to the people and I wouldn't deceive the people like we're being deceived right now. Like, we get lied to, smoke and mirrors, like what's going on with ICE, pretending like these victims did something wrong. Like, that's unacceptable. And I suppose the biggest thing is, like, I'm just an angry citizen now. And if I got elected, I'd be an angry senator. And I think that would probably be their worst nightmare.
0: That was Ashley Webb. Ashley Webb is a guy. Trans intersect activist. I don't know. I still have so much trouble keeping that nonsense straight these days. But she was one of four major candidates on the stage last week, debating in Maine to replace a multiple accused rapist and Nazi Graham Plattner on the ballot in Maine. And so you've got a debate stage, and apparently the four major candidates, he was one of them. And I love the, what qualifies you to hold office? I've run before. I've never won. I write my own books and I write my own songs. Is that what qualifies somebody? I want to be president of the United States. What qualifies you? I wrote a song once. Oh, well, okay. We're just going to cancel the election now. You wrote a song. So that means that you're more than qualified to serve in political office. I didn't realize those were the qualifications, although I don't know that anybody has any qualifications that runs for office anymore. And I also love the thing, I won't lie, we get lied to, I won't lie. You're a guy standing there in a dress asking us to call you Ashley. Your very existence is a lie. You're standing there dressed, cross-dressed as a member of the opposite sex, and you are lying to the, but I won't lie to you or anything. But anyway, it's just always good to point out that the Democrats, that was one of the top four candidates that was going to be put out there to replace the Nazi Graham Plattner in Maine. All right, 239-479-5592 is the number. We got some more stuff to get to before we wrap things up. I'm Casey Bartholomew and for Jason Jones on 92.5 Fox News, right all along.
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9: 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I want you to know how much I appreciate that. I'm Jim Schwartzel. I built 92.5 Fox News because conservatives in Southwest Florida deserve a voice. Long before it was popular, we carried Rush Limbaugh. We gave you Beck, Hannity, and the conservative leaders who helped shape this movement. And we didn't just talk about conservative values, we stood up for them. Years ago, we helped organize one of America's largest Tea Party rallies at Centennial Park, where thousands came together for liberty, limited government, and the Constitution. I'm Jim Schwartzel, the owner of 92.5 Fox News, and I'm running for Congress to keep up this fight. Like President Trump, I'm a businessman, not a politician. I'll stand with him, fight for America first, and never forget where I came from. I'm Jim Schwartzel, and I approve this message. Paid for by Jim Schwartzel for Congress.
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29: 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Right all along.
0: .853, 92.5 Fox News, right all along. Thanks for tuning in to Daybreak with Jason Jones. My name is Casey Bartholomew. I'm sitting in today. I'll be with you until 9 o'clock. Stick around after the news at 9. That's when Glenn Beck comes on. 239-479-5592 is the number here. That's 239-479-5592. I read this story last night, and I was bothered by it because these things are very expensive. And apparently, after having bought my wife a pair, I think I spent almost 500 bucks on a pair. My wife's a big tech geek. If there's a new toy, she likes to have it. I'm still at the Lego stage of my development where I count the little dots and I connect. But my wife likes tech and all that kind of stuff. So I bought her a pair of these Meta glasses last Christmas. Now we come to find out that basically you're a pervert if you have these things. Apparently, all right? I don't have a pair. But there are people who are now, like me, well, my wife will still wear hers because she doesn't care. But I spent, like I said, I think it was close to $500 on these Gen 2 Meta glasses. And if you're not sure what Meta glasses are, they're basically sunglasses. I got her the Ray-Ban kind. They're basically sunglasses, and you put them on, and you can talk on the phone, listen to music, because it all uses the bones in your ears to hear that stuff, and nobody else can hear it. But there's also a camera on them. And with this camera, you can look at things and say, hey, Meta, record. And Meta will record what you're looking at. And it didn't occur to me when I bought these for my wife. And at the time, I hadn't read any news stories. But now, apparently, if you are wearing your Meta glasses, you're basically a perv, you know? And by the way, I'm sure it's mostly guys. If you come up with a cool device, whatever it is, a guy, and it will always be a guy, will find a way to make it perverted and make it creepy. But they say that posts on tech sites regularly suggest that people who wear Meta glasses are perverted and need to be punched in the face, apparently. Please don't punch my wife in the face. I promise you, she's not recording anything perverted. If it was a guy, yeah. The criticism of eye-worn gadgets capable of surveillance isn't new, though the online discourse, Meta glasses are repeatedly trended on Meta's own thread app for the wrong reasons. But it seems to have intensified following the release of Meta's latest cheaper lineup. Oh, good, they've made them less expensive. 7 months after I paid $500 for my wife's. But they came up with a cheaper lineup, as well as reports about an unreleased facial recognition feature product. For whatever reason, this time the backlash seems to be having a real effect. According to Danielle, a Florida-based creator and travel host who only wanted to be identified by his first name because he wears pervert glasses, said, "A lot of men and their behaviors have ruined this product." Duh. Again, it doesn't matter what it is. Cameras on cell phones were supposed to be so, oh, I can take a picture of my son, my daughter playing sport. Oh my gosh, I can do this. They were not created to follow women around in stores who are wearing skirts and take pictures under their skirts. But that's what guys do with them. And again, you find something and guys will make it perverted. And apparently they've ruined the product for a lot of people. Danielle says initially she enjoyed using her smart glasses for capturing travel content from the international trips she hosts. Then she read a story about how contractors working for Meta said that they had been tasked with reviewing intimate images and other sensitive details captured by glasses owners. This is guys. And again, it's always gonna be guys. Because guys inherently suck. But it's always going to be guys who are following women around, walking around on the beach when girls are just laying out in their bathing suits, following girls down the street, looking at their butts, because again, they're guys. And now they're having to keep an eye on that stuff because that's creepy weird. Now, my wife used hers when she was driving one time. There was a car acting erratically in front of her, and it's kind of one of the reasons I bought them for her too, because I didn't want to get one of those dash cam things. And this guy was brake checking her and speeding up and brake checking her, and we got all that information and we shared it with cops. My wife has never gone to the beach to stare at guys in their Speedos. I mean, she doesn't have to. She has me, and I'm an Adonis. But that's just way if you're using these glasses, I'm not. Naked, I look like a glass of milk with hair. Okay, it's not good. But if you're using these glasses, just know that people are officially thinking those thoughts about you. And thanks to guys for ruining everything once again. All right. Thanks, everybody, for listening and calling in today. Have a fantastic day. I'll be back tomorrow morning sitting in for Daybreak with Jason Jones. 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
17: They are mourning in Eva Beach, Hawaii, and Carrollton, Texas. I'm Dave Anthony, Fox News. The hometowns of the two American soldiers identified this morning by the War Department killed in an Iranian attack Friday on a U.S. base in Jordan. Army First Lieutenant Tyler Fian and Private Isabella Gonzalez. President Trump told reporters last night,
18: "Well, we feel very badly, but you know, those great people, those great patriots were out there fighting that Iran cannot have a nuclear weapon."
17: A third American service member was also hit in Friday's attack.
19: The U.S. military still working to identify the third soldier. A fourth soldier was killed in northern Iraq during a controlled detonation of an unexploded Iranian drone.
17: Fox's Trey Yingston in Tel Aviv also details another night of American bombing.
19: A ninth consecutive night of U.S. strikes hit Iran overnight. According to CENTCOM, military command centers, surveillance sites, maritime capabilities, surveillance systems, and drone and missile launch positions were hit.
17: The UK has a new leader. Keir Starmer resigned as prime minister this morning. Andy Burnham replaced him.
21: I will bring forward a new plan for Britain.
17: He's their seventh prime minister in 10 years.
22: Prime Minister Burnham says he wants to bring back hope.
21: I will put the care of people at the heart of everything I do. I will give this my all.
22: Burnham remains an unknown quantity even to Brits. 40% in a recent poll couldn't recognise the UK's new Prime Minister. He'll spend the summer unveiling a series of policies, likely moving the UK to the left.
17: It's Fox's Jonathan Savage. A tropical storm is expected to form today in the Gulf. It'll be named Bertha. It's a depression now.
23: Currently, it's producing some strong thunderstorms moving along the Florida Panhandle. There's still questions on the exact track. Does this move into Louisiana midweek and we're done with it? Or does it stay down to the south, gets a little bit stronger, and produces an issue for Texas and western Louisiana?
17: That's Fox weather meteorologist Britta Merwin. 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
35: Hey guys, Dr. Amy here, your favorite chiropractor. And we're back for your daily dose of Did You Know Chiropractic Can Help With That? And today I want to talk about low back pain. Did you know that low back pain can actually be coming from a problem in your neck? There are actually two research studies that were done 5 years apart that show showed that adjustments to your neck made more of an improvement to your low back pain than any adjustments to your low back. And many times when you have low back pain, the doctor only looks at your low back. That's what I call the broke here, fix here approach. And the problem with that is it doesn't tell you the whole story. At least one time a month, I'll have a patient come in who has unresolved low back pain, and it never fails that when I take the x-rays of the low back, they don't show any problems. And then I take x-rays of the neck and bam, that's where all the damage is. Do you have low back pain that won't go away? Have you had your neck checked to see if that's the cause? If you haven't, call us at 239-628-4899. And always remember, your power is on.
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7: News. I'm Therese Crowley. CENTCOM pounding Iran for a ninth straight night, last night in retaliation for American war dead.
8: First Lieutenant James Tyler Fian and Private Isabella Gonzalez were killed in an Iranian attack in Jordan last week. They died defending against Iranian ballistic missile and drone attacks. First Lieutenant Fian was 25 and from Eva Beach, Hawaii. Private Gonzalez, just 19, came from Carrollton, Texas.
7: Fox's Jonathan Savage. Britain gets a new prime minister with a visit to the King. Andy Burnham, the seventh in 10 years.
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7: And Vice President and Usha Vance get a new baby, their fourth, Alec Neil Vance, first baby born to a sitting vice president in 150 years. 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
12: Checking in on your Monday as we are tracking a developing tropical system on Florida's west coast. We won't have any direct impacts across our area from the developing system, but we will be seeing some breezy conditions throughout the rest of the afternoon. Highs today top out in the upper 80s towards the coast, lower 90s farther inland throughout the afternoon. Few showers and storms in the forecast today. We'll have some more coastal showers and thunderstorms tomorrow morning. We have that forecast today on Wink News. I'm Wink News Weather Authority meteorologist Zach Malott.
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16: Some people are all talk, but conservative farmer Wilton Simpson gets the job done. That's why 61 Florida sheriffs, 24 former Cattlemen Association presidents, and Governor Ron DeSantis all agree. We need Republican Wilton Simpson for Commissioner of Agriculture. They endorse him because Wilton's done the job before. Safeguarding our food supply? He got it done. Conservative Wilton Simpson banned hostile nations, including China, from buying Florida farmland. Standing with our farmers and against overdevelopment? He got it done. Conservative Wilton Simpson increased farmland preservation by 243%. Expanding Florida's wildlife corridors? He got it done. Conservative Wilton Simpson created the Florida Wildlife Corridor Program and conserved 18 million acres of Florida land, including thousands of acres of working farmland. Wilton Simpson is a conservative workhorse who gets the job done. A proven conservative farmer endorsed by Ron DeSantis. Wilton Simpson for Commissioner of Agriculture. Paid for by Wilton Simpson, Republican for Florida Commissioner of Agriculture.
17: When Sean is on, the left gets gone.
18: 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And I'm sure Democrats, when he's up for re-election, will want to primary him and push him out.
17: Sean Hannity.
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0: Welcome to the Glenn Beck program. I'm just looking over some of the comments that have just come in. Joanne writes, Glenn, you continuously preach to the choir. I've heard many, many times we have sweet crude and we can't refine it here because it takes too long to build a new refinery and the greenies won't allow it. Well, sorry, Joanne. Just trying to inform the public, and you might have heard it, but believe me, most of your friends don't know that. That's why, and quite honestly, the president should be saying this every day, because people don't know. They all say the same thing. How come our gas prices? Oh, if we have so much oil, how come our gas? That's why. And Joanne, if you know it, how many times have you told it to your people, your friends, your neighbors? You should be sharing this every single day. People are not paying attention. Here's one. Why don't, Lindsay girl. So why don't we just drop a nuke on the Middle East and turn it to glass, Lindsay? Did you hear what I just said about nuclear war? Once anyone drops a bomb, it's over. And it's not me saying that. It's not me guessing. That's the Pentagon doing war games since the 1950s. We have never fought a nuclear war on paper, ever. And people have won. It always ends the same way. So no, we should not drop a nuke. Daryl, boots on the ground should be Gulf troops. Agree. Those countries should take out Iran, which is a threat to them. Agree. 100% agree. J-Man for real, this is a war. You're not going to win. You cannot win a war against people who are only negotiating chip is to destroy the world or we'll do it for you. Yes, so that is great observation. Now you're president of the United States. What do you do? What do you do? You know that. You can't win. You can't win because they'll destroy the world. So, guys, what I'd like to suggest is we don't fight it, Mr. President. Then they will get a nuke and they will use it and they will destroy the world. But you just told me we can't fight to win. Right. And that's absolutely true. You can't win this war because they're all bat crap crazy. Okay, so we're not going to fight. Well, then they have a nuke. Well, then we're going to fight, but you can't win. What do you do as president of the United States? See, this is the thing. Everybody likes to armchair this. They like to just sit at home, think about it for, and I'm not saying this about you, J-Man, for real. People you know, they will armchair this, and they have put all of maybe an hour, maybe, if we're lucky, an hour's worth of thought into this since the war began. And they'll say, well, we shouldn't fight it because you can't win. Okay, great. I agree with you. We can't. But they can't have a nuke. So what do you do? That's why this president is fighting it the way he's fighting it. He's got to keep gas prices down. He's got to keep the price of oil down. He's got to keep it off the front page so the world doesn't freak. He's got to cobble together the allies, which he has done in the Middle East. When you say the troops in the Middle East should come from the Middle East, you're right. And that we have a chance of that for the first time in history. We have a chance that they might be the ones that take it because he has spent years now putting together that coalition. So that's a really great solution. But that doesn't happen overnight. And it doesn't happen without leadership. And we're the only ones that have the forces. However, we're also not alone in not having the money, not having the oil. You know, Jason, can you give me the research that you just did on the reserves? This is the most critical thing you need to understand. This is why we are fighting with one hand tied behind our back. Why? Jason?
1: Yeah, the IMF is predicting now that, as of now, global oil reserves are, I think the direct quote was, completely tapped or spent. That's one of the ways that we were able to keep prices down as everyone was dipping into the reserves. We got a little bit of that back during the MOU, but just looking at now per, you know, information that has been released, the status quo of dipping into reserves has gone back to the way it was. So a planned 172 million barrel release to offset shortages and support prices is now in effect. I'm not sure if that's just here or if that is in multiple places, multiple different countries. But weekly draws towards from the you know, strategic reserves are now commencing again. So we are on a very tight timeline for how long we can do this, for sure.
0: How? Look, we were doing 4 million barrels a day. 4 million barrels a day. That's how much we were releasing. If we try to refill it at top speed, less than 800,000 barrels can be put into it. So you're taking 4 out. If you were putting the maximum back in, it would only be 780,000. Okay? That means to refill from where we are, we don't get back to a comfortable, okay, we've got our oil reserves, we're good. We don't get there till 2033. And that's if this president, the next president, and the president after continue to do it at top speed. What are the odds of that? And we're the ones who are in the best situation out of all of them. China is way behind on their oil reserves. Europe is almost out of oil reserves. That's what the president is dealing with now. Everybody didn't take their oil reserves seriously. Joe Biden screwed with our oil reserves for political reasons, so he drained our oil reserves. Now when you actually need it to fight a war, we don't have it. And if we run out of oil, they run out of oil, China runs out of oil, Europe runs out of oil, what happens? What happens? The world stops. You think COVID was economic shock. You haven't seen anything. When ships, not being held back, ships and airplanes and everything else don't have the fuel to fly. That's the situation that we are nearing. And there's no good answer to this. And that's why, I'm not coming to you with an answer. I'm trying to explain the situation so our friends can start taking this seriously and stop saying, orange man bad, or nuke the Middle East, or whatever the answer is. This requires adults sitting at the table. We have to be adults. And look at the situation we're in. I don't know how to win this war. You know, I'm praying that the president is on the right path. But if you have a better path, I'd sure like to hear it. If it's send in ground troops, I'd like to hear your thoughts on how do you keep the Americans engaged in that when we have boots on the ground. You've taken that tool away. They nuke them. That tool has never been on the table. It should never be on the table. So what is your plan? That's what I want people to start asking their friends that. Great. You disagree with the president. Great. Do you understand what we're up against? Do you understand? Can you explain it to me? If you can explain it to me, great. Let's have that conversation of what the consequences are and what we're actually facing. When you understand that, great. I want an answer. I don't have an answer. I want an answer. But it has to be thought out. Let's stop pretending that social media solves the problems of the world, because it just doesn't. Jason, the idea of ground troops, you think that we are softening for ground troops. Now, I have heard the Kurds might be being trained to be ground troops, because I don't think this president's going to send in boots. But would the Kurds, if the Kurds did it, wouldn't that piss off Syria and Turkey?
1: It would definitely piss off Turkey. That would be probably the biggest, person or country that we would have to convince that, you know, this is not going to go in an opposite direction that they want to go in. For sure. That's an interesting question when you talk about ground troops, because the president said, I think it was over the weekend, that ground troops were an option, but he said it wouldn't be our troops, which is a very interesting statement because I'm not entirely sure who he's talking about. I've been watching Kurdish attacks that have been happening in northwestern Iran, and there have been a few where they're actually claiming attacks on IRGC facilities, which is very brazen for these groups. So I don't know if they're waiting on orders or if they have been given some kind of plan. That's very, very possible. Another possibility is also Iranian people. I'm not sure what groups they're reaching out to there or getting ready for, but I don't think it necessarily means American troops. It could be a combination of American forces on some of the islands potentially. Not sure. This is we're definitely seeing attacks that are leading to an escalatory manner. So a lot of the attacks lately, the bombings have been, targeting roads, targeting bridges, targeting, avenues or lines of communication to move troops or equipment that the Iranians are going to have issues with now because those are getting targeted.
0: Tell me, how do they have the equipment and the coordination to be able to wound as many of our soldiers as they did this weekend and kill as high as four? How do they still have that ability to be launching all of this stuff? Do you know? Can you explain that?
1: The Iranians?
0: Yes.
1: The Iranians have been preparing for this for a very long time. And a lot of the stuff that a lot of the equipment that they'll have will be buried in mountains. It'll be spread out all over, Iran. This is something that the U.S. military has actually been preparing for a very long time, or war gaming. So they do have a lot of munitions. They do have a lot of ways to strike. Now it's about degrading their ability to move those weapons to locations where they can target U.S. facilities or troops. So they do have the ways to do it.
0: That's why they're taking out the bridges.
1: That's why they're taking So that could be an answer to, I don't think we should rush straight towards a ground invasion. Part of that could be shaping operations for just, ensuring that they can't hit our troops and move munitions. But it also has a dual use if we ever do want to green light some kind of ground operation, whether that be Kurds, Iranian people, whether that be U.S. troops. It has kind of a dual purpose.
0: Here's what we all have to do. We all have to be Americans. And that doesn't mean we agree on policy. It doesn't mean we all agree on the war. It doesn't mean any of that. That we're all Americans. We all want a good outcome on this. And we should all be praying for all of the leaders. We should be praying for the president, even if you hate him. You should be praying for people, in Congress that are on the left, even if you hate them. Pray for wisdom. Pray for God's hand. Our founders, they were not going to get the Declaration of Independence. They just weren't. It wasn't going to happen. And they went back and forth and back and forth. They could not break the argument on any of it. We're going to sit here and we're going to take these guys on. We're all going to die. Okay. And somebody said, may I suggest we break for a couple of days and we fast and we pray. That's what brought the group together. It brought the group back together because they found the one thing they could all agree on is that they loved their country and their countrymen, and they asked for God's help. We should be praying for everyone involved in this, because I don't think anyone has the answer on this one is not easy. And this is not typical. And this could end in World War III if we're not very careful. Please pray that our haters inside the country are thwarted or silenced or think of, I don't know, just... They just wake up and go, you know what? I kind of do like our country, that nobody's using this for politics, either on the right or the left. Not us, not them, not social media, that everybody takes this as serious as it actually is. Pray for that and pray for peace. And maybe we'll get through this. And we're going to get through it one way or another. It's just, what does the world look like on the other end? All right, back in a minute. First, let me tell you about Bernie. I think it's important to note being polite is not the same thing as being a pushover, and being in favor of peaceful, non-lethal solutions is not the same as stepping out your door every day unprepared. It's not. 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
5: I'm Susan Lee, and this is the Fox Business Report.
6: Crude oil prices remain elevated following more fighting in the Middle East, though Brent crude, the global benchmark, is off its overnight high of $90 a barrel after signs Iran could return to negotiations. Brent crude at $88 a barrel, West Texas Intermediate. U.S. oil is at $82. AAA's national average for a gallon of gasoline rose to $4 today. A year ago, the average was $3.14. Jersey Mike's, the nation's second largest sandwich chain after Subway, is preparing to go public on the New York Stock Exchange. Investment firm Blackstone acquired a majority stake in Jersey Mike's last year. The Wall Street Journal says Jersey Mike's is expected to be valued at $7.9 billion. That's your Fox Business Report. I'm Ginny Cosilda. Invested in you.
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0: Look, here's the point of this, and I'm trying to help you so you can help your friends, but this is what we are dealing with. This is something from a couple of years ago. I just saw it starting to make the rounds again. This is a 27-year-old college student, and a cop says, hey, they're talking about a stolen car, and a cop says, hey, you, sir, or whatever, and he's misgendered. Listen to how he reacts, okay?
13: Baker Act facility. Can we get another unit to deal with Jay Lee here? He is having a breakdown.
14: Jay! Just say the right pronoun!
13: What'd you say?
15: 7351.
13: Get down on the ground right now.
14: No!
0: This guy goes on. This guy goes on. I actually think this is the saddest piece of video I've ever seen. I want to get into it a little later. But we are dealing with people who are absolutely incapable of thinking about anything difficult. They're incapable of suffering through anything. We have got to be aware that we're in a precarious situation because our society has gone completely weak. We have to step up. We have to be men. We have to be logical. We have to be reasonable. And realize that the world desperately needs leaders here in America.
2: 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Right all along.
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18: Iran is going on the attack again today. I'm Dave Anthony, Fox News, targeting neighboring countries with American bases, Bahrain and Kuwait, where the army there is reporting they've intercepted missiles. This after a ninth straight night of U.S. bombing Iran.
19: They've got very little left. They've got some missiles. They've got some drones. They've got some manufacturing ability, not much.
18: President Trump also told reporters last night the American troops killed Friday and Saturday in Iran's attacks were patriots in the fight to prevent Iran from having a nuclear weapon. The War Department has ID'd two of those killed.
20: First Lieutenant James Tyler Fian and Private Isabella Gonzalez were killed in an Iranian attack in Jordan last week. They died defending against Iranian ballistic missile and drone attacks. First Lieutenant Fian was 25 and from Eva Beach, Hawaii. Private Gonzalez, just 19, came from Carrollton, Texas. A third U.S. soldier is missing, but remains have been found. The latest fatality took place in northern Iraq when an American service member was killed during the controlled detonation of an Iranian drone.
18: Fox's Jonathan Savage. The Russia-Ukraine war keeps raging. At least 6 people are dead in a Russian drone and missile attack that hit Kyiv, while Ukraine keeps launching its own drone attacks inside Russia, where at least 5 deaths are reported. There's a new prime minister in London.
21: We will make this moment a circuit breaker for Britain.
18: Andy Burnham vowing to bring stability as the 7th British Prime Minister in 10 years, replacing Keir Starmer, who made his resignation official this morning.
22: Burnham says he wants to make life easier for Brits, saying living in the UK needs to be more affordable. Now, as to how he will pull that off, with the former Manchester mayor signaling a farther push to the left, he is suggesting greater state ownership of public utilities, expanded social housing, and more government involvement in essential services.
18: That's Fox's Jeff Paul in London. 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
28: The radical left has lost its mind. 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Election Day is August 18th. 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
2: 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Right all along.

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4: Fox News, I'm CJ Papa. The U.S. military reveals the names of two soldiers killed in Iran's attack in Jordan. First Lieutenant Tyler James Feehan was 25 years old from Iwo Beach in Hawaii, and Private Isabella Gonzalez was 19 from Carrollton, Texas. The remains of another U.S. service member believed killed in that attack have also been found. Eddie Burnham is Great Britain's new leader.
5: Prime Minister Burnham says he wants to bring back hope. Burnham remains an unknown quantity even to Brits. 40% in a recent poll couldn't recognise the UK's new Prime Minister. He'll spend the summer unveiling a series of policies, likely moving the UK to the left.
4: Fox's Jonathan Savage in London. National Hurricane Center expects the depression in the Gulf of America to form later today into a tropical storm named Bertha, affecting the Gulf along Alabama and Florida. 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
8: Checking in on your Monday as we are tracking a developing tropical system off Florida's west coast. We won't have any direct impacts across our area from the developing system, but we will be seeing some breezy conditions throughout the rest of the afternoon. Highs today top out in the upper 80s towards the coast, lower 90s farther inland throughout the afternoon. Few showers and storms in the forecast today. We'll have some more coastal showers and thunderstorms tomorrow morning. We have that forecast today on Wink News. I'm Wink News Weather Authority meteorologist Zach Malott.
9: 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That's why 61 Florida sheriffs, 24 former Cattlemen Association presidents, and Governor Ron DeSantis all agree. We need Republican Wilton Simpson for Commissioner of Agriculture. 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Expanding Florida's wildlife corridors? He got it done. Conservative Wilton Simpson created the Florida Wildlife Corridor Program and conserved 18 million acres of Florida land, including thousands of acres of working farmland. 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Wilton Simpson for Commissioner of Agriculture. 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

0: 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I want to play one more thing from the DSA, Democratic Socialist co-chair. 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
1: The problem we're facing in our housing system is that we talk about tenants and we say they have to pull themselves up by their bootstraps. They have to be responsible financially. But when we look at the landlords, we don't use those same standards. Landlords in New York have been making a 12% return on their investment on average.
2: How much should they make? What's fair for the landlord to make if you don't like 12?
1: They're complaining that 12 is not enough. And we don't think that anyone should have a constitutional right to double-digit returns on their investment. That's why we've implemented...
2: No one should have a right to a double-digit return on their investment.
1: No one has a right. That's not...
2: What are you talking about?
1: One's in the, that's not in the Constitution, but what we see is that when we implement a rent freeze...
0: Right to life, liberty, the pursuit of happiness, among other things. Have you read the Bill of Rights? Just because it's not listed, I think it's the Ninth Amendment, just because it's not written down doesn't mean you have a right. Means these are the things that stop the government, not you. You have rights.
3: 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Right all along.
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0: I think about Providence often these days, the idea that we're stewards of our families, our communities, our own safety. 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So go to Byrna, BYRNA.com/Glenn.
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6: Drama outside a federal building in New York City this morning. I'm Dave Anthony, Fox News. A man set off an incendiary device a few hours ago outside the building that houses an immigration court and the FBI field office, first putting a liquid down and then setting some fireworks off on top of it.
7: It caused a little bit of a little fire. He was armed with a pellet gun. Two people were injured, one federal employee and one civilian.
6: That's FBI Assistant Director James Barnicle Jr. in New York. That suspect said to be in custody. The War Department has identified two of the three Americans killed in Iran's missile attack Friday that hit a U.S. base in Jordan.
8: 25-year-old First Lieutenant James Fian. He was from Hawaii. Also, Private Isabella Gonzalez of Texas. She was just 19 years old. As you mentioned, the remains of a third service member. They still are unidentified.
6: Fox's Alexander Huff at the White House. A fourth American was killed Saturday.
8: That separate death took place in northern Iraq, occurring, according to the Pentagon, during a controlled detonation of an Iranian drone.
6: Now, the U.S. bombed Iran for a ninth consecutive night, going after air defense and missile and drone launch sites and communications. And Iran is retaliating today, launching attacks in Bahrain and Kuwait, where the army there reports they intercepted missiles and drones. Fox's Trey Yinks reports from Tel Aviv.
9: The Iranians are saying publicly the memorandum of understanding is suspended. Regional countries are reportedly pushing for another agreement, as Secretary of State Marco Rubio indicated the diplomatic path forward remains open.
10: I think we're always open to diplomacy. It has to be real. It has to be a deal that they're willing to live by.
6: There's a new prime minister in London again, Andy Burnham, the seventh one in the last 10 years.
11: Britain needs to show the world that we can regain our stability.
6: And Burnham pledges big changes toward the socialist left.
11: A new political model and a new economic model.
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0: When we open our hearts and we pray, we're not just expressing our hopes, we're asking the creator of the universe to move on us. It doesn't mean that every prayer is answered the way we expect, but scripture is filled with examples of God working through the prayers of his people. And sometimes prayer is also what changes us, giving us the strength to stand firm when the world around us is shaking. I will tell you, if you don't have a strong relationship with the Spirit, you don't have a strong relationship with prayer, you are not going to survive the next 25 years. It will be too hard. You will not know where to turn for truth. Right now, in the Middle East, Hezbollah continues to attack Jews. The world is turning against the Jews, as they always do. They're the canary in the coal mine. But we would ask you to pray. 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
3: Fox News, I'm Therese Crowley. Retaliation for American war dead. 25-year-old First Lieutenant Tyler James Fian from Hawaii and 19-year-old Private Isabella Gonzalez from Texas killed in an Iran missile attack on their base in Jordan.
4: A ninth consecutive night of U.S. strikes hit Iran overnight. According to CENTCOM, military command centers, a variety of surveillance positions, missile and drone launching sites, along with other targets, were hit.
3: Fox's Trey Yangst, FBI Director Kash Patel with World Cup Day After Stats.
5: 5,000 personnel from the FBI, over 4,000 from the field, 800 from headquarters. And we had our 59 Homeland Security Task Forces, which are stood up by President Trump in the beginning of the administration.
3: And posting an individual deployed an incendiary device outside 26 Federal Plaza in Manhattan in custody. Two minor injuries. 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
8: Checking in on your Monday as we are tracking a developing tropical system off Florida's west coast. We won't have any direct impacts across our area from the developing system, but we will be seeing some breezy conditions throughout the rest of the afternoon. Highs today top out in the upper 80s towards the coast, lower 90s farther inland throughout the afternoon. Few showers and storms in the forecast today. We'll have some more coastal showers and thunderstorms tomorrow morning. We have that forecast today on Wink News. I'm Wink News Weather Authority meteorologist Zach Malott.
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3: 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Gwen Graham, someone who's lost statewide. She lost.
2: 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Right, all along.

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2: So I have to play this. This is from Caleb Hammer. He's a podcaster. I love this kid. He's talking to somebody on his show, a guest on his show, who never pays her taxes. And she thinks, well, let me just play it for you. Listen to this. Cut eight.
3: The middle class American today lives better than kings.
4: What a CEO makes and the average frontline worker is
3: here. She has a talking point prepared. That doesn't matter as long as people are doing well. What is the actual consequence?
4: Well, it doesn't matter if people are doing well. These people have to have multiple jobs in order to sustain a lifestyle.
3: Some people, not the median American. Not the median American. Some people, yes.
4: Is the median American relying on minimum wage?
3: What percentage of the American population is relying on federal minimum wage?
4: I don't know.
3: Because you don't know anything.
4: I haven't met anyone who's making the federal minimum wage.
3: No, it's just knowing facts about a country.
4: But I've met people across
3: the country. No, it doesn't matter who you've met, lady. That's not what changes statistics. You need to disconnect from that. Your anecdotal collection of bull is not the real world. It isn't.
4: I'm trying to meet people
3: where they're at. What percent do you think makes the federal minimum wage in the United States? What percent do you think? What percent? No, answer the question. Or I am ending this podcast. Answer the question.
4: I don't know.
3: Answer what you think.
4: 30%?
3: It's less than 1%. You know nothing.
2: I love this guy. Oh, one of these days he'll grow old and tired. But I remember when I had that passion and I would just have see people on the show and go, shut up, lady. Just shut up. Oh, I love it. By the way, I don't think she pays her taxes. I think she admits that on the show that she didn't pay her taxes. Oh, but everybody else should pay their taxes. Oh, but she can't afford it. Oh, okay. All right. We've got rules. Let's start saying them out loud and meaning them. Hey, we'll see you tomorrow. Pray for peace. Pray for the president. And may God save the republic. Glenn Beck is on.
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8: The president calls them great patriots. Lisa Brady, Fox News. Two of the American soldiers killed in action last week, now identified as a 25-year-old from Hawaii, First Lieutenant Tyler Fian, and 19-year-old Private Isabella Gonzalez from Texas, killed in Jordan as Iran keeps attacking U.S. Gulf allies in response to U.S. attacks over Iran attacking commercial ships. Sirens sounding again this morning in Kuwait and Bahrain with more incoming Iranian missiles and drones.
9: This does follow the ninth consecutive night of U.S. strikes against the Iranian regime. According to CENTCOM, a variety of targets were hit, including military command centers, air defense and coastal surveillance sites, maritime capabilities, and missile and drone launch positions. These strikes do come after three U.S. service members were killed by an Iranian ballistic missile attack in Jordan on Friday. The U.S. military is working to identify the remains believed to be the third soldier. Now, a fourth soldier was killed in northern Iraq during a controlled detonation of an unexploded Iranian drone over the weekend.
8: Fox's Trey Yingst in Tel Aviv. The U.S. and Iran accuse each other of violating a ceasefire agreement. Both sides also suggest diplomatic efforts remain active. The FBI says a man is in custody after setting an explosive device off outside a federal building in New York City.
10: New York City police say he set a fire, ignited fireworks, and waved a gun, but did not release the man's name or give a motive. 26 Federal Plaza houses ICE, the FBI's New York field office, and U.S. Citizenship and Immigration Services. Fire department officials say three people suffered minor injuries, with one person taken to a hospital. The FBI's Joint Terrorism Task Force, which includes the NYPD, is investigating the incident.
8: Fox's Tanya J. Powers. The FBI says that man had a pellet gun. A Mexican drug kingpin just sentenced to life in prison. Known as El Mayo, the co-founder of the Sinaloa cartel, pleaded guilty last year. 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
19: 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Major U.S. indices are trading mostly higher this morning as technology and semiconductor stocks edge higher, helping to support the broader market. Investors are looking ahead to this week's wave of major corporate earnings, with results from several large companies expected to set the tone for the week ahead. Currently, the S&P is up 16 points, NASDAQ up 120 points, Dow Jones down 133 points. Today's income rate is 11%. These rates do change daily, so give us a call to lock this in. Stay tuned for the closing bell report at 4:30 right here on 92.5.
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4: 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We noticed you've been using us a lot lately.

0: Akron. It's also worth mentioning, this is week two of all of us being, all this show being available on YouTube. And around 10,000 of you every day in week one were watching, which is a very good debut. It's a pinprick of the number of people that are listening right now. We love all of you on AM, FM, satellite radio, podcast. But we want to be everywhere for everyone. There are a bunch of big stories that we're going to be able to get into with him. Paramount lawsuit, The View, what he thinks about the national broadcast ownership cap. There are a lot of things happening in media of a very significant nature that we are going to get into with him. But I'll set the table here for this, Buck. When we come back, we'll dive into the latest on Iran, gas prices, where things are going there. Also, we didn't mention this off the top, but I think it's a big story. Mamdani said that he would potentially arrest Prime Minister of Israel, Benjamin Netanyahu, when he comes to the UN. This is a crazy story that I think deserves more attention. A mayor is threatening to arrest a head of another nation. By the way, the heads of Iran, like all these other people, come through New York all the time.
1: That would actually be that should be treated as a Logan Act violation, which I know we never actually use the Logan Act, but that's enacting your own foreign policy. There's no statute that New York City has that Benjamin Netanyahu could have possibly violated. So that's completely insane. But he is a smiling communist, everybody. This is what he does.
0: Also an anti-Semite, because, again, he's never threatened to arrest any of the many human rights violators who come through for the UN. This is a story worth discussing going forward.
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6: Fox News. I'm Chris Foster. A man's arrested outside a federal building in New York City.
7: New York City police say he set a fire, ignited fireworks, and waved a gun, but did not release the man's name or give a motive. 26 Federal Plaza houses ICE, the FBI's New York field office, and U.S. Citizenship and Immigration Services. Fire department officials say 3 people suffered minor injuries, with 1 person taken to a hospital.
6: Fox's Tanya J. Powers in New York. Andy Burnham's the new British Prime Minister.
8: We will make this moment a circuit breaker for Britain, bringing forward the biggest changes in the last 40 years.
6: Keir Starmer resigned as Prime Minister today. Former Maine State Senate President Troy Jackson is on track to replace Graham Platner as the Democratic Party's U.S. Senate nominee, the overwhelming favorite of county delegates elected to vote in a convention coming up in Bangor on Saturday. 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
10: First fair everywhere. This is a Wink weather update. Checking in on your Monday as we are tracking a developing tropical system off Florida's west coast. We won't have any direct impacts across our area from the developing system, but we will be seeing some breezy conditions throughout the rest of the afternoon. Highs today top out in the upper 80s towards the coast, lower 90s farther inland throughout the afternoon. Few showers and storms in the forecast today. We'll have some more coastal showers and thunderstorms tomorrow morning. We have that forecast today on Wink News. I'm Wink News Weather Authority meteorologist Zach Malak.
11: It's Fred Kobe with your Kobe Cooling Tip of the Day. 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
1: Welcome to Clay and Buck, brought to you by Saturday Night Fever, apparently. Producer Mike, what's going on there? Getting back deep into the 70s disco vibe. Okay, Mamdani the Commie. He's the most, what's the best way to phrase this, Clay? Among Democrats, he gets the most headlines right now, which is a remarkable thing. But he gets more attention than any of the top. Now, we know he can't run for president because he wasn't born here. So that's out.
0: He would, let me say this, Buck. He would be the nominee in 2028 if he were eligible to run for president. Like, I think that he would sweep to the nomination. He is dynamic on social media. He's, I think, way smarter than AOC and Kamala. He's, I think he would be the nominee if he could run.
1: I do not think that's a crazy take, which is saying a lot for me because I love saying your takes are crazy. I actually think that that's pretty realistic. Again, in that scenario, one of the things that he does that, again, credit where it's due, you know, you can learn from your enemy, is he doesn't become combative when challenged. He actually tries to turn on the charm and the Cheshire Cat grin and the
0: He smiles a lot.
1: He smiles and he's like, I just love everybody. He's very good at that. He's cagey. He doesn't start pounding. You know, some of the squad members, you know, Ayanna Pressley and Rashida Tlaib, and the moment you challenge them, they just become shrill and angry and, you know, racism and apartheid Israel and rah, all that stuff. Mamdani is very smooth. He's very slick. But there are cracks that, of course, emerge because he's a communist. And as all communists, he traffics in resentment and envy, even if he's smiling while he does it. He was asked in a recent interview, so who exactly is the, you talk a lot about the working class. And I always point this out, Clay. That's such a broad term. Does it mean people who are working? It's very commissar Soviet in its tone, because when you say the working class, are we talking about people that have been brought in from the farmland to work in industrial factories in like the 1950s? Like, what are we talking about here? And here's Mamdani when asked the question, play 13.
14: What is the working class now? And who is welcome at the table of the working class?
15: I think if you have to work to pay your bills, I think that that is one definition of being a part of the working class.
14: So that's everyone with a W-2? Is that kind of?
15: 1099s too. I'm less interested.
14: So someone making $250,000 a year is working class?
15: I mean, I haven't sat at home and asked myself where it starts and stops. What I would say is, for those who are working to try and afford the basic dignities of life and aren't able to do so, I think that that is also a working class. And oftentimes we're asked of how we divide this country. I think there's only one majority in this country. It's the working class.
1: So it's everybody who works, but also I want to be Mamdani, who really appeals to people who feel like they can't get ahead. But isn't that interesting? Because there are, this will be a shock to some people in some parts of the country. There are people making 250, 350, 500K in New York City who will tell you they cannot get ahead of their bills. And you will say that's crazy until you see what their bills are and how they're trying to live in that city. So is the, is the junior, surgeon or the resident at a hospital or something who's making 300 grand? Working class now under the Mamdani definition? I think it's an interesting conversation.
0: Well, basically, and this is going to sound crazy, but let's say, because a lot of people, if you make $250,000 a year, you feel like you should be living, and in many parts of the country, you would be. Let's say you pay roughly, probably, what do you think of that, Buck? If you're in New York City, you probably pay at least 100K of that in taxes almost, don't you? Like on a 250
1: oh my gosh,
0: income.
1: Yes. Like, oh, yeah.
0: I don't know where exactly the breakdown is, but let's say you pay 100. So that gets you down to 150.
1: Well, I can say it's 14% state and local in New York City at the top rate. I don't think you hit the top rate at 250. So it might be more like, let's say 10%, but it's an extra 25 grand on top of your 30%.
0: So I think you could knock off. And then this is what we were just up in New York City. So I was looking at this and I couldn't believe it. This is crazy. Just listen to this. One bedroom apartment in New York City right now is $5,500 a month on average. That was the numbers that came out. So you're talking there about 65K basically just in rent. I see these numbers, I say, why in the world would you not live? This is my reaction. Why in the world would you not live somewhere else? Because a lot of jobs are fungible now.
1: So I gotta jump in here for our WOR people. First, there are the reasons people won't move. One is family. And I always think that's a very valid, people want to be close to family. So if your family lives, let's say in, Long Island, and you live in New York City, or your family lives in Northern Jersey, you want to be, now maybe you could argue that you should move to the suburbs and be closer, even closer to them, but people won't move because of family. Some people won't move because of their job. Some people won't move because they own real estate and they, they feel like the sunk cost and everything of their life all in where they are. Now, I'm somebody who did move. So I'm not from New York. So I'm not trying to say that your overall point is not well taken. It is. But there are some challenges. I think the biggest one is family and careers. You know, some, if you own a a grocery store that's been kind of a staple in a neighborhood for a long time, you can't just necessarily pick up and move and have the same success somewhere else. But Clay, the part of this with the conversation about cost of living, what's going on, how expensive everything is. By the way, gas over $4 again.
0: Yeah,
1: not good.
0: It's
1: not good.
0: It's frustrating.
1: It's not good right now. It's the highest it's been since the beginning of this Iran nonsense, which we'll dive into more of that in the next hour.
0: It got to $4.50 in May, so it went down to about $3.80. Now it's back up to $4. I obsessively follow.
1: Second time it's above $4 since the beginning of this. So the thing that is truly crippling for people on a affordability scale, and it's not. And some of the boomers, I know, they get mad at me for this, but the data is the data, or the data are the data, if you want to do the plural. I like the singular on data. Anyway, housing is out of control, okay? The cost of housing in this country, when you adjust for inflation, when you look at how things are, Clay, in 2026, the median American home was sold for $400,000. In 2019, I'm not talking about, you know, Reagan's era. 2019, the median home was $270,000. Okay, so when you start to extrapolate that, by the way, in 2000, the year 2000, the median home was $119,000 in America. Now, that is not adjusted. The 2000 number is not adjusted for inflation. But Clay, even if you adjusted for inflation and then some, these numbers are staggering. This is huge, huge increases, particularly since 2019. This has to be fixed. This is a big problem for people.
0: I think the number one issue that if you gave me a magic wand and I could adjust one thing, it is mortgage rates. Even I understand people say historically they're very affordable at 6.5%, and we obviously have a great mortgage company that's a part of this show now. But we need them back in the 5 range. That would make a lot of things more affordable. And many of you out there listening, we've been hammering this for many years. The particularly diabolical aspect of inflation is if you happen to buy a home in 2019, 2020, 2021, right before the rates skyrocketed, many of you out there, and you're listening to me right now and you're nodding along, many of you out there have 2.5% mortgages, 3% mortgages on your home, and you're not going to move and trade to a 6% mortgage. You're just not going to do it. You may have had kids go off to college. You may have had a new baby. You might have decided you want to move to a different place. But because of those rates, your homes, you feel locked in if you got that 2.5 or 3. And if you didn't, it's not only what the cost is, Buck. What did you say? The average home, median home now, over $400K?
1: Over $400K. And just so everyone's clear on this, because I wanted to give this number too, adjusted for inflation, Clay, in the year 2000, it was like $220K. So it's double. Yeah. The average home is twice as expensive as it used to be.
0: So I think that is one of the top frustrations. It's why so many people out there, if you have kids, the average 30-year-old now, many of them are still living at home. The average
1: 30%, isn't it? 30% of people under 30 are living with their parents. Now, Clay and I talked about this a little bit. I'm just going to say this. If you're a woman, if you're a young woman, I'm going to tell you this. For the ladies out there, you're in your 20s. You are kind, fit, and healthy. No guy cares you live with mom and dad. Just going to tell you this right now.
0: In fact, honestly, they may even think that's a positive because it means that you have a good relationship
1: Overwatch.
0: With your family.
1: It means dad's around to make sure, you know, no guy's getting out of line or anything. I mean, I'm just telling you, it's a completely, I saw this in New York City, completely different thing. If you were a girl, you're 25, you're 30, and you had a lot to offer, but you're like, I live with my parents. I've never met a guy who was like, oh, that's a, meanwhile, having had 4 roommates at one point when I was 30. If you're a guy, by the way, that was better. 4 roommates, better than I'm a 30-year-old guy living with my mom and dad. Women do not want to hear that.
0: Yeah. But you know, to your point on when you hear the average home is now $400K, the average home buyer, is now 40, I believe.
1: Yes.
0: First time home buyer is now 40 years old. And so that frustration with cost and everything else. Now, you know, one reason why homes cost as much as they do, why rent is so high, because we have 20 million illegals in the country. Remember during the debate when J.D. Vance said, well, if we had less illegal immigrants, we would have more affordable housing. And the moderator pushed back. She said, well, what are you basing that on? It's like some basic supply and demand. If there are fewer people than that are demanding a product, then the price is going to be lower. Right. I mean, that is the law of supply and demand. But what the frustration leads to, and I think this is important with Mamdani Buck, is you can diagnose a frustration. The problem is Democrats' solutions to the frustration, freezing rent, higher taxes on the wealthy, actually make the problem worse. It's as if you were overweight and you said, hey, I need to lose money.
1: Chocolate cake every night before bed.
0: I'm going to eat more candy.
1: Let me tell you, I've run the ice cream before bed experiment. If you want to lose weight, it's a bad idea. if you start eating ice cream 5 nights a week, not good.
0: Addressing issues that people are frustrated with worse solutions, in the short term, people don't realize that it's making things worse. They just feel like, oh, this guy is talking to me.
1: Well, this brings us full circle to Mamdani. His biggest promise, his biggest point of sale, if you will, for the voters, small percentage overall. I know all that's true, but he won. Okay. He's the mayor of America's largest city, 8.5 million people. This guy's in charge. He's in charge of an NYPD that has basically 40,000 people working for him. Okay. His biggest thing, I'm going to bring the rent down. Here we are. Rent is higher than it's ever been. Now, yes. People will say, oh, but he has not yet begun to Mamdani. Okay. Anyone want to place a bet right now that rent will be as high or higher in a year? Because it will be. To your point, Clay, he understands the problem. His solutions make it worse.
0: Yes, and one of the basic economic realities is if you forestall landlords from being able to raise rents on some percentage, the parts that they can raise rent on will go up higher. It's a huge just economic inefficiency, and I do think it's going to be and continues to be one of the big stories of our modern era. I want to tell you about Legacy Box. If you are like me and you want to make sure that your family's histories are preserved for as long as possible, it is going to be incredibly important for you to get those old photos, those old film reels, those old VHS tapes. How many of them are preserved forever? Back in the back of your mind, maybe when you're getting ready for bed, is this one of the things that you think, oh, I should have taken care of that? 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

0: Welcome back in, Clay and Buck. Let's get to a bunch of your calls. I'm going to run through them quickly. Let's see. Tom in Alabama. We're going to talk more about this. Mom Donnie, we'll play the audio for you in the next hour. Threatening to arrest Netanyahu. You got to take. Fire away.
1: Copy. I think Netanyahu needs to take him up on that. Get arrested. Let Mamdani take him to court. Televise it. Mamdani can show up with his liberal talking points. Netanyahu can show up with his Israeli facts and let the world decide.
0: Thank you. I just think we'll play this audio because I do think it's crazy that there's even a discussion about a mayor trying to arrest a foreign leader who's coming to the United Nations. It reminds me of, remember back in the day, Lethal Weapon, the diplomatic immunity guy during the South Africa story? He says, like, he just holds it up.
2: Diplomatic immunity. It's just been revoked.
0: Great line. Todd in Tampa. What you got for us, Todd?
3: Hey, guys. Thanks for taking my call. Long-time listener, first-time caller. Back to what you were saying about leaving the country and when you come back. I was a merchant mariner for several years back in the 90s, and I used to pick up oil in Kuwait City and spent a lot of time United Arab Emirates and many places, Singapore, all around the world. But I'm telling you, when I used to get home, I'd fly into Tampa, and I would get giddy, goosebumps, just thrilled to be home in the United States of America. I would even literally kiss the ground in the Tampa International Airport. I was so happy to be home.
0: Yeah. Amen. Yep. I think this is so important. I understand some people say, why would I ever? Your kids and your grandkids, if you have the money, taking a trip to see the real world. And Buck, I don't mean going to a super fancy resort and getting behind an armed guard gate and sitting on a beach.
2: Yeah.
0: I mean actually seeing the way real people live around the world.
2: Go spend 10 days in Vietnam and then come back here. I mean, you'll have fun in Vietnam, but wow, will you be amazed at the luxury and the rights and the freedom that you enjoy here.
0: Heck, just go to Europe when it's hot and try to find a place with air conditioning. And
2: or
0: you
2: ice.
0: Will never forget.
4: Speaking truth and having fun. Clay Travis and Buck Sexton.
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7: This is County Commissioner Trish Petrosky. President Trump is fighting for us in Washington, draining the swamp, securing the border, and putting America first. And Governor DeSantis is fighting for us in Tallahassee, keeping Florida free, defending conservative values, and taking on the radical left. I'm Trish Petrosky, and Governor DeSantis appointed me because he knows I share the conservative values Lee County believes in. I'm a conservative Republican fighting for lower taxes, traffic relief, and a stronger economy for our future. While my opponent wastes your tax dollars with failed lawsuits against Lee County and panders to liberal activist groups that support Biden appointees and Charlie Crist, I'm working to advance a conservative agenda that puts Lee County first. Your choice in this race is clear. A conservative trusted by Governor DeSantis or a rhino Governor DeSantis and Lee County voters have already rejected. I'm Trish Petrosky, and I'm asking for your vote. Governor DeSantis appointed me because he knows I'll get the job done. If Governor DeSantis trusts me, so can you. Paid by Trish Petrosky, Republican for Lee County Commissioner.
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9: Another ship attacked. I'm Lisa Brady, Fox News. The British military just reporting a second ship attacked in the Strait of Hormuz, this time off the coast of the United Arab Emirates, despite a ninth straight night of U.S. strikes on Iran.
10: President Trump told Fox News last week that if Iran doesn't reach a deal, strikes will escalate this week to hit power plants and bridges. Iranian officials have indicated that some new proposals are being discussed.
9: Fox's Trey Yingst in Tel Aviv. President Trump just posting, every time Iran kills an American soldier, they'll pay for that killing many times over. This after two confirmed deaths and a third suspected in Jordan on Friday and a fourth casualty in Iraq over the weekend as Iran keeps attacking Gulf neighbors. The co-founder of an infamous Mexican drug cartel is sentenced to New York City to life in prison.
11: Ismael El Mayo Zambada's sentencing in Brooklyn Federal Court marks an end to the U.S. government's years-long fight to bring the Sinaloa cartel co-founder to justice. He was arrested in 2024 and is accused of plotting murders and ordering torture as he and his co-founder Joaquin El Chapo Guzman grew the cartel into the world's largest drug trafficking organization. Prosecutors say they flooded the U.S. with tons of cocaine, fentanyl, methamphetamines, and other drugs.
9: Fox's Tanya J. Powers, the 76-year-old Zampada pleading guilty last year, Guzman already serving a life sentence. The government, a suspected target of what happened earlier today outside a federal building in New York City, where a man's accused of setting off an incendiary device.
12: The FBI's Joint Terrorism Task Force is investigating this as an anti-government attack. Smoke was billowing outside the federal building in downtown Manhattan, where ICE offices and immigration courts are located, as well as the New York City FBI field office. The FBI says two people are injured from this attack.
9: Fox's Nate Foy, the suspect, was taken into custody. Sources now telling Fox he had anti-ICE things on him. 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

0: Welcome back in here to Clay and Buck. Just remember, guys, we're on the YouTube stream now for Clay and Buck, live for 3 hours of the show, and you can get into the comments there, and we are monitoring, we're checking those out. So we'll start to call out some of the most insightful or most hilarious comments as they come along, a combination thereof. We've also got your talkbacks, your live calls. Remember, this is an ongoing conversation, us and all of you. And that's the brilliant, beautiful thing about the live radio. This is what we do here. B. Wade from Raleigh, North Carolina, wants to weigh in. Let's hear from him. Go for it.
1: You guys are confusing median and average, and they're two completely different things. I think one of the reasons the median price has risen so much is because they're building a lot more very expensive homes, because in a lot of places, land prices are real high. And that is definitely not the same thing as average.
0: Wade, I appreciate that. We're not confusing them. And if you want to know, the median and the mean for home prices for the last 26 years have moved basically in lockstep. So it's up 90% I think the mean is up 90% and the median might be up 100%, but they're a whole lot more expensive. I'd also just throw out there, give us the benefit of the doubt. Don't always assume that we're just like, have no idea what's going on.
2: Am I a moron? The answer is always potentially yes. I think he's actually confused. What he is referencing is a mean, right? Which is the average. What we said is median, which is the thing that is right dead in the middle, which does not allow somebody buying a $100 million home to skew. In other words, he is miscorrecting us.
0: Yes.
2: Incorrectly. Am I?
0: That's how I'm. It's wrong on all counts, but I appreciate calling in and tell us

0: Welcome back in here to Clay and Buck. We will get some more of your calls and talkbacks. Also, FCC Commissioner Carr will be with us shortly. Chairman Carr, the FCC. Lots to talk about there. Podcast listener Monty from Spokane wants to chime in. Let's hear from him. That is D.
1: Clay and Buck, when it comes to Netanyahu, Trump should put out a PSA for the NYPD telling them that they don't have to follow illegal orders.
2: It's interesting. We've got that audio. Do you want to play? Let's play that audio right now. We're going to talk with Commissioner Carr about a variety of really significant stories, including that Paramount Warner Brothers potential acquisition. But here was Mamdani. I think it was cut 23. We just put it in, reiterating the Netanyahu threat just a little bit ago.
3: When it comes to Benjamin Netanyahu, we're speaking about someone who's the subject of an international criminal court arrest warrant. And he's the subject of this arrest warrant for alleged crimes against humanity, for war crimes, and he's the architect of the genocide against Palestinians in Gaza as Israel's prime minister. These are not facts of my personal assessment. They are facts of public record.
2: So, again, this also ties in with Rubio, Secretary of State Rubio, recently saying we are not going to be bound by the decisions of the ICC as it pertains to charges. And I would just point out, Iran has a substantial contingent of individuals that are at the United Nations on a regular basis. Iran's government is one of the foremost propagators of violence against its people and international human rights violations anywhere. I would be a good follow-up question to ask Mamdani, well, why have you never said the same thing about Iran? If you believe that the ICC is such an important element of international law, why have you never mentioned this as it pertains to Islamic fundamentalist terrorists who are connected to many different governments around the world? I think that would be an interesting question to ask him to see his response. Up next, Brendan Carr, commish of the FCC.
4: Amen.
5: Speaking truth and having fun. 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
8: 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We just celebrated 250 years of American independence. 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We have the greatest president in history. Donald Trump fights every day to put America and Americans first. 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And in Florida, we have the greatest governor in our state's history. DeSantis created the free state of Florida, rebuilt our region after devastating hurricanes, and now he's fought to eliminate property taxes. And locally, we are fortunate President Trump's favorite congressman, Byron Donalds, will be our next great governor. I'm Jim Schwartzel, and I'm running to fill his shoes. Like President Trump, I'm a businessman, not a politician. Like you, I'm a local conservative willing to fight for the blessings that make America great. I'm Jim Schwartzel, and I approve this message. Paid for by Jim Schwartzel for Congress.
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9: A new warning to Iran. I'm Lisa Brady, Fox News. President Trump says Iran will pay many times over every time they kill an American soldier. The White House also now confirming he will attend a dignified transfer tomorrow after several U.S. soldiers were killed since Friday, with the identities of two released so far.
10: The military identifying them today as 25-year-old First Lieutenant James Freehan of Hawaii and Isabella Gonzalez of Texas. She was just 19 years old. Video released by the AP appears to show that strike on Friday at the American base in Jordan. The military also listing another service member as missing after that strike, although human remains have been found. And a fourth service member died Saturday in Iraq while detonating a downed Iranian drone.
9: Fox's Alex Hogan at the White House. Iran keeps attacking Gulf neighbors despite daily U.S. attacks on Iran, though neither side is ruling out a deal. President Trump also just posting that the Israeli Prime Minister Benjamin Netanyahu will not be arrested in any way, shape, or form while in the United States. This after the New York City mayor, Zohran Mamdani, floated the possibility of having Netanyahu arrested if he comes to New York for the UN General Assembly.
11: Last year on the campaign trail, Mamdani first vowed to pursue Netanyahu's arrest. And when speaking to the Times, Mamdani cited a 2024 International Criminal Court warrant issued for Netanyahu over alleged war crimes in Gaza, allegations that Israel has denied.
9: Fox's C.B. Cotton, Mamdani telling the New York Times the city is exploring legal issues. Netanyahu posting a defense of his leadership and Israel's actions and writing that Mamdani needs to focus on running New York City. A big business deal already approved by the Justice Department is now on hold. A federal judge just ordering Paramount and Warner Brothers to pause their merger for at least 2 weeks, allowing a multi-state challenge to play out in court. 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

0: time corporate merger insider speak. Did you scratch that itch?
1: Yes. And I think there is a lot of news that will come out of Brendan's time with us, because all of the things that we discussed, I believe, are supremely important and not discussed as much in the media as they should be. But I appreciate him coming on, and I think we got a lot of important information out there, we will continue to dive into all of that, as well as Sonny Hostin. We talked about The View, Buck. I got a funny, good Sonny story.
0: Oh, Sonny Hostin. 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
5: Fox News, I'm John Saucier. The World Cup soccer tournament is now over and done, and the FBI director, Kash Patel, spoke with Fox News Digital about how the agency and his partners kept everyone safe during this year's FIFA World Cup.
6: We had 5,000 personnel from the FBI, over 4,000 from the field, 800 from headquarters, and we had our 59 Homeland Security Task Forces, which were stood up by President Trump in the beginning of the administration.
5: The United States hosted the event with Canada and Mexico. New York City Mayor Zoran Mamdani suggesting during an interview with the New York Times he's considering whether he can have Israeli Prime Minister Benjamin Netanyahu arrested if he comes to New York City for the UN General Assembly.
7: When someone is charged with an international criminal court warrant, it's something that should be taken seriously, whether it's Benjamin Netanyahu or it's Vladimir Putin or whomever else.
5: On Truth Social, President Trump writes Benjamin Netanyahu will not be arrested in any way, shape, or form while in the United States. 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
10: Checking in on your Monday as we are tracking a developing tropical system off Florida's west coast. We won't have any direct impacts across our area from the developing system, but we will be seeing some breezy conditions throughout the rest of the afternoon. Highs today top out in the upper 80s towards the coast, lower 90s farther inland throughout the afternoon. Few showers and storms in the forecast today. We'll have some more coastal showers and thunderstorms tomorrow morning. We have that forecast today on Wink News. I'm Wink News Weather Authority meteorologist Zach Malott.
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1: 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We are trying to be everywhere for all of you on a daily basis. Sonny Hostin. Sonny Hostin, I believe we have, let me make sure that we have these side-by-sides of Sonny Hostin complaining about the fact that her son was in danger and no one is above the law and that it is important that everybody be held to the same standard no matter what their background is. And I want to make sure that we have this. This is cut, where is it, team? Cut 10, Sonny Hostin. No one is above the law. This was her going after Donald Trump. Listen.
16: You can't commit so many crimes and think that you are above the law, even if you are the president. It's just
17: it really is a celebration of the law.
16: It's a celebration of the law and how it applies to all of us.
1: Okay. Celebration of the law and how it applies to all of us. Sonny Hostin on The View. Donald Trump is not above the law. Team, I know we've played this before. Sonny Hostin talked about how her son was in danger of being murdered by police as a young black man. She talked all about that. I assume it's the same son. She may have multiple sons. So Sonny Hostin's son, trespassed. Evidently out on a jog. He was right alongside, I believe, of train tracks in a restricted area, dangerous, obviously, in that location. And so he was stopped by police who were very respectful, said, "Hey, you're trespassing." He then got mom on the phone, and the first thing she said was, "Tell them I'm a federal prosecutor." By the way, she is not currently a federal prosecutor, but Sonny Hostin, willing to have her son lie to police, also wanted everybody to know, hey, I'm on The View. I expect preferential treatment for my son. By the way, did you know that he went to Harvard? He's a Harvard graduate. Here is Sonny trying to get her son out of trouble in New York City. Cut 11.
18: It's in my phone if you take off the case.
19: Tell them your mother is a federal prosecutor.
18: Yes.
20: Hey, Mom, how are you? This is Officer Gomez. Your son's fine.
19: Hey, Officer Gomez, how are you? This is...
20: Yes.
19: Former federal prosecutor.
20: Okay.
19: That's my son.
20: Yep.
19: He's a Harvard graduate.
20: Yeah.
19: He's
0: He's not a criminal. He has no criminal record, no criminal history. Mm-hmm. Officer, is that really necessary? This is a kid that doesn't do anything. He's a Harvard graduate and a Yale researcher. He teaches geometry to folks.
20: I understand that.
0: Why would you put something on his record like this?
20: No, no, it's...
21: Can you give him a warning?
20: I cannot at this point. I have to recognize him.
21: I'm a former federal prosecutor.
20: Yeah.
21: He knows. He's a Harvard grad who teaches fourth grade geometry to...
1: Okay. Okay. All right. All right.
22: Can we you wanna...
1: So Sunny Hostin, that is her talking with the police officer. She wants everybody to know she's a formal federal prosecutor. She works on The View. Her son is a Harvard grad. Multiple times. Buck, you're going to defend Sunny Hostin.
22: Whoa,
1: I'm going to let
22: hold on.
1: You provide
22: let
1: the defense first.
22: Excuse me. Excuse me, sir. Excuse me. Wait a minute, sir. Wait a minute. Some people are saying, I knew Clay was going to light me up over this. All I said as we were preparing for this segment was, I thought it was going to be a lot worse because it's Sunny Hostin. Like, I thought that she would be far more indignant and nasty and throwing her weight. She didn't mention The View, I don't think, although I'm
1: I
22: sure
1: think
22: they
1: she
22: know.
1: Did in there's oh, she a part did? Of the clip I did? Okay. Where she did say, I'm a host on The View.
22: So a few things here. First of all, I'm going to take this piece by piece. Yes, Clay is right, and he's having fun at my expense. And I was like, it's not that bad. You know, because you've seen, who was that? It was a famous clip. I think it was, and some of you are going to know right off the top. I can't remember everything off the top of my head, but there was a woman who was in some kind of city council position in New Jersey who was pulled over for speeding. And she basically told the cop, like, I will have your job and like your toast and the whole, you know what I'm talking about?
1: Like, oh yeah. There were a couple of these. It was women who were, one of them was like pulled over for a DUI and upset. Another one was trying to get into a part of the club that she wasn't allowed to get into. And then
22: one was a famous one recently that I saw was she was an army doctor who got really sassy with the police. And, you know, she ended up getting in a bunch of trouble, you know, basically saying like she doesn't have to listen to them or whatever. She's too important. So on a scale of on the douchebag scale of 1 to 10, 10 being who's the absolute worst, like Gavin Newsom dining at French Laundry during the lockdown. Like, I feel like that's peak douche, right? Like, that's, you shut down the whole state, but you go to the fanciest restaurant in America with all your friends with no masks on. Like, that's kind of peak douche. This was like a 7. This was not a 10. And let me explain, like, before you hit me with your rejoinder. First of all, the cops, I thought, were super respectful and professional.
1: We agree.
22: I always like to point that out, right? The cops were like, look, they were only giving a citation, essentially. Like, he has to appear, but it's not a criminal thing. They already took it down. He was walking on train tracks. Like, you know, I'm glad they only gave him a citation. It's not, yes, it's dangerous, but, you know, a warning in this situation, I think, would not be completely, it's not like a DUI or something. And I thought that it's weird that he calls his mom, like calls mommy. This is the biggest like demerit for me, is he calls mommy to come bail him out of this, which is a weird move.
1: He's
22: like,
1: 24.
22: You're an adult. Yeah, he's 24. You're an adult. Why are you calling mommy to show up to help you? You know, go home to mommy. Remember Trump with that at the event. Anyway, but I thought that she wasn't that bad. You thought she was that, she threw Harvard around, and I'm a former federal prosecutor, around a lot, and the cops clearly don't care, and good for them, by the way, for being like, yeah, whatever. But she wasn't that, was she that bad? I mean, do you agree she was a 7 on the scale?
1: Well, so I think it has to be held in the context of her saying no one is above the law. She clearly believes that her son, who went to Harvard, which she mentioned over and over and over again, is in fact above the law because he went to Harvard. And also, she
22: Easy, Javert. She's walking on the train tracks. Come on.
1: Over and over again, she referenced the fact that initially she said, tell them that I'm a federal prosecutor, which was a lie.
22: She corrected that former. She corrected
1: that. She then said,
22: gosh, I really do sound like her lawyer now. Maybe I'm just trying to get on The View, Clay. I'm trying to get us on The View, and this is all part of my extreme
1: plan. Your master plan. Here is my thing. If you attempt to play the I have an asset, high-level degree, high-income, successful job, in order to get your kid out of trouble, your kid who is 24 years old and is a grown adult, you, in my opinion, are arguing in some way that you are above the law. Because if the average 24-year-old kid did what her son did, he would not have that opportunity. You said, I think it's weird that he called her. I think that Sonny Hostin probably told her son, which I don't have a problem with, but I would almost guarantee you that she told him, if you ever have any issues with law enforcement at all, get me on the phone as fast as you can because I am a lawyer and I want to make sure that you are taken care of. She is a super privileged individual. And she used every element of her privilege to try to limit what the consequences were for her son for violating the law. If she had gone on the air, Buck, and said, I'm going to be honest with y'all, I'm going to use every opportunity I have to try to get the best result for my kids in the event that they ever have an issue with the law, that's what most parents would do. I would just say, okay, maybe not the best thing for overall fair justice, but this is what parents do. This is what grandparents do. They try to get the best result for their kids. But she lectured all of us that no one was above the law. And then she immediately played the Harvard card, the former prosecutor card, the fact that she's on The View. She used her privilege to try to limit the consequences for her kid, which is exactly what she lectured all of us Trump shouldn't be able to do.
22: All right. Objection. Objection, Your Honor. She's operating fully. I cannot believe you. I knew you were going to do this. You've totally cornered me into being Sonny Hostin's lead counsel today on the program. I'm just going to get ripped in all the comments. Whatever. It's fine. I'm usually the one that says she's the meanest and dumbest on The View, just to be clear. But in this case, I actually thought she didn't say, you know, I'm going to complain to your supervisor. I'm going to use like there were a whole bunch of ways she could have escalated this in a way that I think would have been a poor reflection on her. Now, she probably is smart enough to know the body cameras are running and this was going to get out, right? I think she is smart enough to know that. So that is a part of this, to be clear. I think if there weren't body cams running, it would have been a very different conversation.
1: Well, body cameras ended BLM. I think you said it the first time I heard it. I mean, basically, BLM is over because of body cameras. Yeah. But look,
22: Wait, hold on. My point, though, about this was that she was, you know, advocating for a warning instead of a citation. So she's looking for a lesser punishment. She's not saying that he's allowed to walk on the train. That would be above the law. He's allowed to walk on the train tracks because he went to Harvard and I'm fancy and important. She was advocating to the officers. Now, the officer was already doing her a solid by not giving a criminal trespass misdemeanor. And I think the officers, by the way, you know, A plus, and they did everything totally right and by the book here. But she was saying, can you give him a warning instead of the citation? I mean, Clay, we're basically talking about jaywalking here, my friend.
1: For your
22: big speech about above the law, this is a pretty minor.
1: but again, if she had just come out and said what is true, which is people with abilities to get their kids more favorable treatment than they otherwise would have, are 100% going to do everything they could. Let me give you an example. I bet Sonny Hostin pulled every string in her power to get her son into Harvard. And I wouldn't care about that at all, except she argued, can we get that clip for tomorrow? She argued that her son was likely to be killed by law enforcement, and you don't know the difficulties that young black men have in America. And then young black man violates the law, relatively minor violation, but she immediately shows up and uses all of the privilege. Everyone listening to us right now, 99.9% of them, Sonny Hostin's son has more advantages than your kid or your grandkids.
22: You're thinking about pulling every Clay. She didn't. The black son of a black celebrity and I believe a black doctor in New York City, he's getting into Harvard. You know, this is not a hard thing. I don't think she had to do much. I think that she was just privileged.
1: I bet that his essay talked about the struggles that his mom has come over as the host of The View. My mom is on TV, making it impossible for the admissions committee to not know about
22: Clay,
1: her
22: he would
1: son.
22: Sail into Harvard with 1,100 on the SAT. This was not a tough putt.
1: But then my point on it is, she's playing the he's so disadvantaged card. He actually gets way more advantages than 99.9% of his people in the country, regardless of their background. And then he's got rich mommy showing up at 24 years old to be his personal lawyer with the police.
22: I feel like the public defender who took an impossible case on this one and just got like my butt kicked. So we can move on to something else now. Didn't think it was that bad. I didn't think Sonny Hostin was that bad.
1: I think maybe your standard for Sonny Hostin's behavior is so low that if she didn't throw a complete fit,
22: I was a little disappointed.
1: That's not that bad.
22: Because I saw the headlines of people like Sonny Hostin being so bad. And then I saw it. I was like, it wasn't that bad.
1: By the way, this is a perfect lead-in. 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

0: Awesome.
1: It's awesome. I get up every morning, you know, it starts like that. You never heard that song? Come on.
0: No, no, I know that song, but I don't, like, I wouldn't know it the way you know it, like with, you know, chapter and verse and who wrote it and yada, yada.
1: Oh, man, it just brings back memories. Anyway, Talalico, cisgender, God is non-binary, championing the right of biological men to have access to abortion. I still can't get an answer on what that means. And I can't get an answer about what the six genders are. Nobody will give me one. I feel like people are avoiding telling me. Maybe somebody knows. Now, have you called Talalico to ask him to come on the show? What has he said?
0: No, I haven't called him, Sean. It slipped my mind. I
1: think you need to call him. I think you need to call Graham Platner. And I think you need to call El Sayed.
0: No,
1: I'm sure they'll be on in a hot minute. All right, quick break. We'll come back.
0: That's painful.
1: We have John Solomon. Much more coming up.
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3: Fox News, I'm Tom Graham. The U.S. military has identified two of the three soldiers killed in action last week as part of the war with Iran. They were killed while in Jordan. Fox's Alex Hogan.
4: Military identifying them today as 25-year-old First Lieutenant James Freehan of Hawaii and Isabella Gonzalez of Texas. She was just 19 years old.
3: A fourth soldier was also killed in northern Iraq. The FBI says agents arrested a man accused of planting an incendiary device outside of a New York City federal building.
5: It caused a little bit of a little fire. He was armed with a pellet gun. Two people were injured, one federal employee and one civilian.
3: Assistant Director of the FBI New York, James Barnicle. The building in Lower Manhattan is also home to an ICE office. 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
8: Checking in on your Monday as we are tracking a developing tropical system off Florida's west coast. We won't have any direct impacts across our area from the developing system, but we will be seeing some breezy conditions throughout the rest of the afternoon. Highs today top out in the upper 80s towards the coast, lower 90s farther inland throughout the afternoon. Few showers and storms in the forecast today. We'll have some more coastal showers and thunderstorms tomorrow morning. We have that forecast today on Wink News. I'm Wink News Weather Authority meteorologist Zach Malott.
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12: 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Wilton Simpson for Commissioner of Agriculture. 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
1: All right, 25 now till the top of the hour, 800-941-SEAN, a number if you want to be a part of the program. 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All right, so there's a lot of stuff going on in Maine, a ton of stuff. And so they had this debate. What day was the debate? Thursday, I guess, or was it Thursday or Friday? I forget. Anyway, and these are the Maine Democratic Senate candidates that are running. Now, four of them have since gotten out of the race. I'll get to that in a minute. One of the Senate candidates is Ashley Webb, a man, I guess, that claims to be a woman or identifies as a woman. Apparently, Ashley Webb has said that, quote, he menstruates through his colon. Again, you know, I keep going back to these issues, and I think some people think I'm trying to be funny or facetious. No, I mean, if you know, Talafrico, you know, believes there's six genders, can you please tell us what the other four are? If God is non-binary, you know, why all these years have I been saying, our Father who art in heaven, as a Christian? I actually had a pastor write me, you know, after hearing me on the show last week and saying, no, you have it exactly right, a pastor friend of mine. You are not wrong. If he wants, he's been out there championing the right of biological men to have access to abortion. And I've openly wondered if somebody knows what the other four genders are. Please tell me if somebody can explain to me whether biological men are capable of bearing children. Please call and tell me. In other words, if I need to go back to school and study biology because I was not taught properly, please let me know. I don't think I was taught improperly. This was posted, this Senate Democratic candidate for Maine, Ashley Webb, that claims to identify as a woman, saying that he menstruates through his colon. I don't know that this is possible, but this is the claim. Listen. We don't have the audio of it.
0: No, there is no audio. This is a post that he put online. The audio we have is him trying to put a sentence together during the Democrat debate.
1: No, this was fascinating, too, because they had this debate last week, and it got very, very interesting, very, very fast. Now, before we get to that, all these main Democrats have withdrawn, four of the Democratic candidates, I guess, in the debate over the weekend, endorsed this guy, Troy Jackson. And I guess for some reason has now emerged as the Democratic candidate in Maine's Senate race. The problem now, there's a lot of people in Maine that are not happy with this choice. A lot of Democrats that are not happy. Apparently was a progressive left wing radical, but also was a logger and a former state legislator. Anyway, he's now been dominating this last minute, you know, discussion, delegate convention coming up, and some voters feel unsatisfied with the process and the likely presumptive nominee. And anyway, it looks like with all these other people bailing out last minute, there had to be something going on. Four people don't bail out at once like this. That never happens. And anyway, it seems like nobody really likes the guy. And I'm just telling you that the stench of Graham Plattner is going to hang over everybody that was willing to give this guy a pass, you know, from the Nazi tattoo. And I won't repeat all the other things that we have said. Anyway, here is this main candidate, part of the debate the other night, Ashley Webb, during the debate.
15: Ashley Webb, what qualifications do you have to serve in the U.S. Senate?
16: Oh, I ran for office several times. Didn't win, but I did run. And then I'm a songwriter. And then I write my own books. And then I suppose my transparency, I wouldn't lie to the people and I wouldn't deceive the people like we're being deceived right now. Like, we get lied to, smoke and mirrors, like what's going on with ICE. Pretending like these victims did something wrong. Like, that's unacceptable. And I suppose the biggest thing is, like, I'm just an angry citizen now. And if I got elected, I'd be an angry senator. And I think that would probably be their worst nightmare.
1: So I guess the main qualification by dodging and ducking and weaving in that question is I'm angry and I'll be their worst nightmare. That's a qualification. You know, how are the people of Maine reacting to a biological man claiming that he menstruates through the colon? You know, we may have to just bring on a medical professional, maybe a biologist. Maybe, and by the way, not from the University of California system, because remember the guy that we played last week, Linda, we talked about last week? I mean, that got a little crazy as well.
0: I felt so bad for Congresswoman Mary Miller. God bless her.
1: Why? She did great.
0: But I mean, just the patience of Job, you know, like, no, but guys, really, just can we just answer the question? And those two are so afraid of the DEI backlash, they won't answer the question. I'm like, you guys should have your medical licenses revoked if you can't answer this question. It's absolutely absurd.
1: Well, I mean, I don't think they want to answer questions, and I think they want to hide as much as possible. But we know what's happening here, and what's happening is the radicals have taken over. I mean, it's not more complicated than that.
17: But for gender and sex concepts in teaching advises against using the term pregnant women. Instead, it says to use pregnant people. Who are pregnant people compared to pregnant women? Just curious.
18: So that is a part of a curriculum to help our students who are facing a wide diversity of patients. Of course, the vast majority of pregnancies are in women, and I have absolutely no problem with using the word pregnant women. I use it myself.
17: Has a non-biological woman ever had a baby?
18: A transgender person can.
17: Has a non-biological woman ever had a baby?
18: I would reiterate, we take
17: ridiculous.
18: Care.
1: As a simple question, this guy runs a medical school. Has a non-biological person, meaning a man, ever had a baby? It's not a complicated question. Well, the vast majority are women. Okay. Well, if it's the vast majority, that means that it's not just women. It just means the vast majority are women. I mean, this is how nuts this party has gotten. And then its leadership, its silence is deafening. You know, now let's take a trip around the country, and let's go to Michigan, where you got this, you know, Democratic candidate, El Sayed, you know, has been out there campaigning with Hassan Piker, and who said the most vile things at the death of Lindsey Graham, which pissed me off. But putting that aside, you know, blaming America for 9/11. No, we're not to blame for radical Islamists that believe in this sick, convert or die, you know, Islamo-fascist, you know, mindset, attacking our country, killing 2,977 Americans in a single day, and many more from 9/11 related illness, which is very real. Apparently, El Sayed won't come on my show, but when Jake Tapper confronted him about people saying, you know, but by saying people were sad at the death of the former supreme leader of the number one state sponsor of terror, Ali Khamenei, responsible for God knows how many deaths, well, why would that make you sad? Because that's exactly what he said. Anyway, I was asked a simple question yesterday, and, you know, why he said a lot of people were upset at the killing of Ali Khamenei. And then he pointed to a report, Washington Free Beacon, obtaining audio of the candidate saying there are a lot of people in Dearborn who are sad. The Ayatollah was killed right at the beginning of Operation Epic Fury. And he said, well, I thought the quote was interesting because the Ayatollah was killed, tens of thousands of innocent Iranians, which I don't even think is true either. And why were you worried about offending people who support the Ayatollah? And then he, you know, shook his head and goes on to then proceed to go on to, you know, bash Trump and Prime Minister Netanyahu. You know, on a day we're mourning the loss of two more service members in the war we should not have fought, I think all of us should step back and ask in Michigan, frankly, everyone in America, that this president, well, you can't allow the number one state sponsor of terror, the chance death to America, death to Israel, to have a nuclear weapon. Let's play some of this.
19: The Ayatollah has killed tens of thousands of innocent Iranians, not to mention the proxies that Iran has funded that have killed innocent civilians all over the Middle East. Why were you worried about offending people who support the Ayatollah?
20: Jake, on a day where we're mourning the loss of two more service members in a war we never should have fought, I think all of us ought to step back and ask whether or not everybody in Michigan, frankly, everybody in America, shouldn't be sad about the fact that this president, backed by the prime minister of a foreign government, took us to a war we had no business fighting in. So yeah, I didn't want to comment on it then because it's a ridiculous pretext. And now you're asking me about the Ayatollah, who's dead, by the way, and you're not asking me about the service members who've died. You're not asking me about whether or not this war should have ever been fought. You're not asking me about whether or not the costs that are being...
1: Why don't you just answer the one good question that fake Jake ever asked in his life? And answer the question, why are you saying this about the leader of the number one state sponsor of terror that even, you know, slaughtered tens of thousands of Iranians? I mean, it's not a complicated question, but of course you dodge, you duck, you weave, you don't answer. And then he, you know, calls American politics a disease. You know, socialism and El Sayed run into a harsh reality in Michigan. Now, apparently, AOC and Bernie Sanders, I assume they got on their big private jet for their Fight the Oligarchy tour, rallying for El Sayed in Detroit. The Congressional Black Caucus has since endorsed someone else. So that's an interesting fight that is emerging there. But, you know, the bottom line is, you know, we've got big problems. Then you got six gender Tellerico in Texas. And, you know, the guy that believes God is non-binary wants a welcome mat, doesn't want a wall at our southern border with Texas, wants a vegan campaign in the cattle state of Texas, doesn't want drilling in the oil state of Texas, you know, on top of, you know, championing the rights of biological men to have access to abortion. Can you explain to me why, Linda? I mean, maybe, look, you have more master's degrees than anybody I know. If you can explain it to this audience, you know, explain to the audience exactly you know, why you would champion the right of biological men to have access to abortion.
0: You know how I feel about the transgender, you know, PSYOP.
1: All right, be careful. By the way, this is a listener alert. Linda's about to talk.
0: I only speak to Linda.
1: Linda might be going over the edge any second, but this is a listener alert.
0: I'm telling you right now, I'm not signing up for crazy. If you want to walk around and say that you menstruate out your colon, good luck. I don't know how you think that your body was designed by whatever God it is that you believe in, but it doesn't work that way. It just doesn't. No matter what you want to believe, that's not how it works. And at the end of the day, just like Mary Miller explained, you are a pregnant woman, biologically. You can say you're a dude if that makes you feel good at night. Good luck with that. I hope it does make you feel good.
1: Well, the majority of cases, according to the head of the California Medical School, the vast majority of cases happen to be, women. But the vast majority is not all. And then that follow-up was perfect.
0: This is ridiculous. This whole idea of having to say, well, how you identify, that's fine. In your head, you can identify as anything you want. But at the end of the day, if you're having a baby, your body is a woman. You have a uterus and you have some other things that the baby Jesus gave you when you came into this earth. So there you go. You know, sorry.
2: No more talk of menstruating out colons again, ever, ever.
1: Well, I've got to cover the news. It's my job.
2: No, you can skip some stuff.
1: No, I'm not skipping anything. I want everyone to know exactly what crazy is. By the way, the suspect.
2: That guy's got a deeper voice than you, by the way.
0: It's the ma'am. Call me ma'am.
2: Sorry, my name is
1: the suspect accused of deploying this incendiary device outside of 26 Federal Plaza, New York City, Monday. Now identified, law enforcement sources saying the sources confirming that this guy had anti-ice stuff on him at the time of the alleged attack. And this building in Lower Manhattan, New York City, home to a U.S. citizenship immigration officer, the FBI director, Kash Patel, by the way, he had the equivalent of 60 some odd Super Bowls. Can you imagine the magnitude with the World Cup and, you know, nothing, thank God, happened? By the way, his taxpayers escaped New York. Welfare spending now there hitting a 30-year high. They lost $11 billion last year. Critics now blasting Zoran Marxist Kami Mamdani as delusional on this arrest issue with the ICC. Dr. Oz says New York State's Medicaid program is rife with fraud. Good, he's going in. And guess what? There's a New York Post editorial piece. High taxes are already killing New York's future. And let me add one thing. If you're in New York, and I have many friends there that stayed, I left 3 years ago. Those people, get ready. You're going to have an exit tax, a wealth tax, and it's just going to get worse and worse because everybody, they lost $11 billion last year. 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
6: He wanted to hurt people. I'm Lisa Brady, Fox News. That's what the FBI is saying about a man in custody, now identified as an Army veteran, Andrew Arabaca, after a fire was set outside a federal building in New York City earlier today.
7: He poured gasoline onto the ground. It ignited it with a lighter and an incendiary device. That device was a large firework in a canister.
6: FBI Assistant Director in Charge in New York, James Barnicle, says the suspect also had a pellet gun, knives, a hammer, and a machete, firing several pellets toward the building before being taken into custody. That building houses multiple federal agencies, including immigration offices. Barnicle says the suspect had anti-ICE materials and made anti-ICE statements.
7: He is an anti-American, anti-government extremist. We know that from what he said. We know that from what he is. Said post-arrest.
6: For now, the investigation continues. The attack left three people with minor injuries, one civilian, and two government employees. The conflict with Iran, now blamed for at least 17 deaths of U.S. service members, including several over the weekend.
8: The U.S. has targeted Iran's positions inside Iran for the past 9 nights. CENTCOM saying they have hit command and control centers, as well as launching sites for drones and ballistic missiles. These U.S. attacks come after three U.S. service members killed in Jordan on Friday, the result of an Iran ballistic missile strike.
6: Fox's Steve Harrigan in Tel Aviv. Two of those service members have been identified. A third set of remains was found, and a fourth soldier killed in Iraq during a controlled detonation of an Iranian drone. Neither side is ruling out continued diplomacy, but publicly Iran remains defiant, while also suggesting there have been new proposals from mediators. A mixed finish on Wall Street. The Dow down 305. 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

All right, you're real excited. You want to open your new business, and then you find out, I need this insurance, that insurance. I have to deal with this broker, that broker. 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
2: Fox News, I'm John Saucier. At least two people have died. Hundreds had to be rescued after flash floods swept through parts of Texas last week. Governor Greg Abbott says local officials have told him they were able to prevent more deaths, even though the flooding was worse this year compared to last year.
3: They said that sirens and warnings, they worked. They said that early warning systems saved lives.
2: More than 100 people in Texas were killed by massive flash flooding last year. Andy Burnham is becoming the new Prime Minister of the UK today following the resignation of former Prime Minister Keir Starmer. British Ambassador to the US Sir Christian Turner tells Fox the new Prime Minister is going to focus on the economy.
4: As Mayor of Manchester, Mr. Burnham has overseen growth that has been double the UK average. It's about 3% since 2015. That's a strong record of investing in infrastructure and of creating those jobs.
2: It's the seventh different prime minister in about a decade. 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
6: First fair everywhere. This is a Wink weather update.
7: Good evening, Southwest Florida. We're left with a partly cloudy sky, breezy conditions, and also just a few passing storms throughout the rest of tonight. Looking ahead towards tomorrow morning, temperatures start in the upper 70s to lower 80s. The overall rain chances are dropping, so only a few showers are possible throughout the morning hours, not for everyone. Looking ahead towards tomorrow afternoon, temperatures back into the low 90s with a good mix of sun and clouds. It'll still be a bit breezy at times. Isolated storms for tomorrow afternoon with only 30% rain coverage. I'm Wink News Weather Authority meteorologist Josh Green.
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8: 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All three major U.S. indices traded lower today as investors took a cautious approach ahead of several major corporate earnings reports due later this week. Rising oil prices and renewed concerns about inflation also weighed on investor sentiment throughout the day. The S&P ended down 15 points, NASDAQ down 16 points, Dow Jones down 301 points. Today's income rate is 11%. If you are drawing income out of your portfolio, give us a call to learn how to secure this rate. This is Stephen Culley with the office of Alfie Townsend.
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6: Some people are all talk, but conservative farmer Wilton Simpson gets the job done. That's why 61 Florida sheriffs, 24 former Cattlemen Association presidents, and Governor Ron DeSantis all agree. We need Republican Wilton Simpson for Commissioner of Agriculture. 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Safeguarding our food supply? He got it done. Conservative Wilton Simpson banned hostile nations, including China, from buying Florida farmland. Standing with our farmers and against overdevelopment? He got it done. Conservative Wilton Simpson increased farmland preservation by 243%. Expanding Florida's wildlife corridors, he got it done. Conservative Wilton Simpson created the Florida Wildlife Corridor Program and conserved 18 million acres of Florida land, including thousands of acres of working farmland. Wilton Simpson is a conservative workhorse who gets the job done. A proven conservative farmer endorsed by Ron DeSantis. Wilton Simpson for Commissioner of Agriculture. Paid for by Wilton Simpson, Republican for Florida Commissioner of Agriculture.
0: Still leading, still striving, still free. Happy 250, America, from 92.5 Fox News. Right all along.

0: right, back to our busy phones this Monday. 800-941-SEAN is our number if you want to be a part of the program. 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
1: Hey, Sean, how you doing today?
0: I'm good, man. By the way, I know you got a big storm headed your way. I hope you're battening down the hatches.
1: Well, we're always ready for that. As soon as hurricane season hits, we go out and get all the batteries and generators and all the stuff we need to be ready for the hurricane season.
0: Well, if everybody knows you're going to get them, especially in the Houston area, I'm not sure why everybody doesn't already have the generator or the batteries on hand. That's just my thought.
1: Well,
0: but I'm a psycho, you know, mini prepper. What do I know?
1: Yeah. Well, the main reason I called was I'm mad about ABC, NBC, CBS not carrying the president's address. That's something that's been historic since television came to be. And the fact that they would not carry the president's address, that should disqualify them as a news organization. You can't pick and choose what you say if you're truly a news broadcasting company. Even if you hate the news, you have a responsibility to at least air it and let the public decide. If I were the
0: person, you're 1,000% right. But I have a very selfish part of me that is not angry about it. And I'm going to tell you why, because they chose not to. And I ran the entire speech so the American people could decide for themselves. Guess who got really, really high ratings on Thursday night?
1: Oh, I'll bet it was Sean Hannity.
0: It was Sean Hannity. And I get credit for all that time that President Trump spoke. And then the rest of the show. So I was not that upset in that sense, but what you're saying is 100% right. Now, NBC didn't run it. ABC didn't run it. Fake news CNN didn't run it. MSDNC actually ran a little of it, which I never would have expected, but they didn't run the whole thing. CBS ran it. Now, remember, they're in the midst of this, you know, attempted acquisition of Time Warner, which would include fake news CNN. And they're being challenged left, right, and sideways. They have this anchor. Well, how do you pronounce this guy's? I don't even know who this guy is.
2: Yeah, it's a weird last name, boss. It's Tony DeCoupel.
0: Okay, Tony DeCoupel. Here's Tony DeCoupel introducing President Trump's speech that night.
3: We are coming on the air tonight because in a few moments, President Trump will be giving a speech. It's a speech expected to address safety and security of American elections, a topic, of course, that the president has talked a lot about for years now, at times almost constantly. And honestly, much of what the president has said on this topic has been false. Most notably, of course, the claim that he won the 2020 election when, of course, he did not. Because of this, there is an argument that it's irresponsible to air the president's speech tonight. But this speech will be made, it will be news, and it's our job to cover the news. And so we are. My CBS News colleagues and I are reporting tonight along with you to make sense of it as you will, and we will do it together. What it means for the country, what is true, and what is not.
0: That was their introduction. What's your reaction to that?
1: Well, I'm glad to hear that somebody at least had the guts to stand up and offer the people an opportunity to hear what the president had to say. But I still don't think it was right.
0: After they basically said that even though he's going to release, you know, intelligence reports and documents and declassified documents that prove what he's saying to be true, that he rushed to judgment in the beginning?
1: Yes. It's obvious that everyone involved is trying to cover up their complicity in what the call it a shadow government or the deep state has done to not give Donald Trump credit for anything and just try to put him in jail.
0: Well, that's why we keep bringing John Solomon on, because he's done a deep dive into the documents released. And, you know, and at the end of the day, the president is giving every American an opportunity to see the declassified information themselves and make up their own minds. I don't tell people how to think. I don't tell people what conclusions to make. But if they're real government documents and they are declassified, I think you have a right to know. And then you make your own conclusion. How's that?
1: That sounds good, Sean.
0: All right, man. Appreciate it. all the best. 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
7: A 10th night of strikes on Iran. I'm Lisa Brady, Fox News. CENTCOM just confirming a new round of U.S. strikes aimed at further degrading Iran's military capabilities used to attack commercial shipping in the Strait of Hormuz. Fox's Steve Harrigan in Tel Aviv.
8: Iran, in the meantime, continues to attack U.S. partners in the region, launching assaults against Kuwait and Bahrain as well. This as Iranian officials continue to present a public air of defiance. Here's the foreign minister.
9: You can neither threaten us nor bribe us.
7: An Iranian missile attack killing at least two U.S. service members Friday in Jordan, where a third American was unaccounted for and remains were found. A fourth service member killed in Iraq as a downed Iranian drone was being detonated. President Trump posting before today's U.S. strikes that every time Iran kills an American soldier, they'll pay many times over. Federal investigators call the man accused of setting a fire outside a federal building in New York City earlier today an anti-American, anti-government extremist who made anti-ICE statements.
10: 26 Federal Plaza has long been a target of extremists, of terrorists, and today the extremism was brought here.
7: FBI Assistant Director in Charge James Barnicles has the suspect in custody. Andrew Arabaca is an Army veteran who had multiple weapons. There were three minor injuries. South Carolina Senator Darlene Graham, recently appointed to serve the rest of her late brother Lindsey Graham's term, does plan to seek a full term of her own, telling Fox's Sean Hannity she has an inner peace about it.
11: Will it be difficult? Yes, absolutely.
12: So you're inclined to get in, or have you even made a final decision?
11: I've made a decision.
12: You're in.
11: I'm in.
7: That interview airs at 9 Eastern tonight on Hannity. Several other Republicans have said they're running in an August special election. Tomorrow is the first day to file. 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
17: I'm Jada Langford Fleming, and I'm running for re-election to the Lee County School Board because our schools are finally moving in the right direction, and we've worked too hard to let liberal Democrats take us backward. We brought conservative policies that empowered parents, supported teachers, protected taxpayers, and put the focus back where it belongs, on our students' academic success. The radical liberal left hates it. Now they are doing everything they can to take back our schools, and they're targeting me because I'm standing in their way. They don't care about academic achievement. They care about pushing woke policies, indoctrinating students, and destroying the belief that America is the greatest country in the history of the world. I'm Jada Langford Fleming, and I won't stand for it. I understand what is at stake, and I'm not willing to give an inch to their agenda. We've come too far to let them destroy what we've accomplished. I'm Jada Langford Fleming, and I'm asking for your vote to protect our conservative success and keep liberals off our school board. Paid by Jada Langford Fleming, Lee County School Board.
18: I'm Judge Javier Pacheco, and we're fortunate to live in the greatest nation in the history of mankind. What began as an experiment in self-governance 250 years ago has become the beacon of freedom for the world. When Thomas Jefferson wrote the Declaration of Independence and declared that our rights come from our Creator, not government, he set forth a revolutionary ideal that forever changed the course of history. Our founders drafted the Constitution to secure our freedom from government infringement and to establish a system designed to protect the people from government overreach. At the core of that system is our judicial branch, and as a judge, I understand that and work hard every day to uphold your rights. I'm Javier Pacheco, and Governor Ron DeSantis appointed me as a judge because he knows I believe in those same values and will always uphold the Constitution, protect the rule of law, and never legislate from the bench. I'm Judge Javier Pacheco. Governor Ron DeSantis trusts me, and I'm asking you to do the same by voting for me on August 18th so I can continue serving you as a constitutional conservative Lee County judge. Paid by Judge Javier Pacheco for Lee County Judge.
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20: All right, good evening. Yes, it is The Drive with Trey Radel. My name is Mike Broomhead. I am in for Trey for the rest of this week. I want to say thank you for having me. I grew up in Southwest Florida, make my home in Phoenix, Arizona. We are talking primary season here in the state that I live in Arizona. Our primary is actually tomorrow. Yours is in August. But today is a very important date. I want to break it down for you a little bit. In the state of Florida, there are over 5.8 million Republicans registered, 4.6 million Democrats, and 4.3, almost 4.4 independents. That is the breakdown of voters. But today is a very important day to you. Joining me right now is the Supervisor of Elections for Collier County, Melissa Blazier. Ms. Blazier, thanks for doing this afternoon or evening.
21: Oh, absolutely. Thanks for having me.
20: Yeah, let's talk about the date. Today is the last day for people to register to vote in the primary. Is there still time for them to do it online? And if so, where do they got to go to do this?
21: So there is still time. We actually have two satellite locations that are still open and will be open until 6 p.m. So if folks are out there driving around, we've got people staffed at the North Collier Government Services Center and the Heritage Bay Government Services Center. But even easier than that, they can go right to my website. It's colliervotes.gov and click on the Register to Vote button and fill out everything online.
20: When it comes to early voting, can you give people the parameters? When does early voting begin? Where do people need to go for a voting location? And because it's, I'm assuming it's very popular in Collier County.
21: It is. So really kind of two forms of early voting. We've got vote by mail and then in-person early voting. We started mailing vote by mail ballots out a few weeks ago, and we continue to do that every day. If folks want to request a vote by mail ballot, they must do so by 5 p.m. on August 6th. And then right after that, we roll into in-person early voting, which is August 8th through the 15th, and that includes weekends, so two Saturdays in there and a Sunday. And we'll have early voting going at 11 locations across the county from 10 a.m. until 6 p.m. every day.
20: And it's important for people to know Florida is a closed primary state. So if you are an independent voter, you're not registered with either of the two major parties, you cannot vote in those primaries, correct?
21: Right. So you can't vote in the partisan primary, so the Republican primary or the Democratic primary. But here in Collier County, we will actually have a ballot for all of our registered voters. We have some nonpartisan contests in this year's primary, including two judicial races and a school board race. So everybody's got something to vote on in Collier County.
20: Is the demographic in Collier County pretty balanced with the rest of the state as far as the breakdown of Republican, Democrat, Independent?
21: No. So actually, Collier County is majority registered Republicans. Just over 55% of our voters are registered Republicans. And then we've got more no party affiliation, nonpartisan registered voters than we even have registered Democrats in Collier County.
20: Yeah, it's very fascinating. I grew up there in Southwest Florida, and where I live in Arizona, the breakdown is about the same as that. The most registered voters in the state of Arizona are Republican, and then it's followed by independents, and then it's followed by Democrats. So it's interesting that Collier County has that breakdown. What other information do voters need to have for today's date and for moving forward into early voting?
21: Yeah, so it's not just the registration deadline today. Like you mentioned, we're a closed primary state. And so folks, if they want to change their political party information, or maybe they're registered to a minor party, or they're registered nonpartisan and they want to participate in their party's primary, that has to be done by midnight as well. So that's the deadline for registration as well as political party changes is tonight.
20: I appreciate the time today, and I know we got you on short notice. We always appreciate the information, and we hope that this goes smoothly for everybody, and I think this is going to be a big help. So thank you so much.
21: No, thank you. I appreciate your time.
20: All right, that is Melissa Blazier. She is the supervisor of elections for Collier County. I want to talk about this primary process because the demographics and the breakdown, as we all see, it is very different for people. If you are registered with the number of people that are not registering with a party or changing their affiliation independence, I don't believe that those people are changing their political affiliations or political leanings, but they are not necessarily relying on party anymore. So how does that break down within Lee and Collier County in Southwest Florida with the candidates that are out there in these races? It's so important for them to win their primary, which means they have to play to the base. We all know that. But are they able to then attract the middle? Are they able to go to those independent voters that still lean left and right, but are looking more at candidate qualification priorities than they are looking at candidates that are just hardline in the parties? And I don't mean that in ideology. I mean that are just kind of towing the line is what we call a slate. Are they people voting the slate, straight down ticket? And I don't know that that's the case anymore anywhere in the country. But looking at Florida, and especially Southwest Florida, and how they vote, how important is it for a candidate's electability if they are not able to get those independent voters when it comes time for the general election? That's always been a question. It's always going to be a question. And one of the things that I found to be really interesting about this is how people in their positions are in these. If you look at what we talked about, election integrity, how much of an issue is that in Southwest Florida? I want you to hear something. And it has to do with, we just had the president give his big speech on election integrity. And the president of the United States spoke very clearly about what he believed in 2016 with what happened with China. And he took a big bashing for people about his election integrity and that people are not having a confidence that the election is going to be fair, that if people lose confidence in their vote, then they lose confidence in the election. It drives people away. But I want you to hear something else. I want you to hear Hillary Clinton. Hillary Clinton did exactly this, In the wake of the 2016 election, before the 2020 election, Hillary Clinton talked about the Mueller report, talked about the Russians, and the invoking of the Chinese. Listen to this. I want to refresh your memory. All right. I guess we're having trouble with that cut. Yeah, cut three, please. I'm sorry about that, Ian. Yeah, cut three.
2: Explanation. Not people can just go missing without explanation. Not just Mitch McConnell. You had another member here that was just gone for 4 months and didn't tell anyone where they were. No whereabouts, no transparency.
20: All right. So that's talking about election transparency, about Mitch McConnell being missing. But if you go back to where. OK. All right. Let's hear that one.
3: You know, there are a lot of people. You know, you can read them online. You can, you know, read their academic work. They have all kinds of ideas about what to do to protect our systems. The Republicans in the Senate wouldn't at all go forward with some of the bipartisan legislation that was meant to secure our elections under orders from the White House. Now, why is that? Well, because they think it helped them. And the Republicans look at the Trump White House and say, well, you know, the Russians probably did help them, you know, to whatever extent we may not yet know. So we're not going to go there. We're going to do what they tell us. Imagine, Rachel, that you had one of the Democratic nominees for 2020 on your show. Mm-hmm. And that person said, you know, the only other adversary of ours who's anywhere near as good as the Russians is China. So why should Russia have all the fun? And since Russia is clearly backing Republicans, why don't we ask China to back us?
22: I hereby tonight ask China.
3: That's right. And not only that, China, if you're listening, why don't you get Trump's tax returns? I'm sure our media would richly reward you. Now, according to the Mueller report, that is not conspiracy because it's done right.
20: So let me – what's interesting about that statement is if you look at both sides – now, no one is going after Hillary Clinton for being an election denier. She wrote a book about it. She traveled the world talking about it. She still says the Russians stole the election from her in 2016. But what it tells me, instead of the political battle of going back and forth all the time by saying one bad thing about the other side, then there's an agreement here. And the agreement, it sounds to me like leaders from both sides, is that there are questions to make sure that what we are doing is done fairly. Now, I am not someone that advocates for stolen elections. I don't do that. If you lose, you lose. You move on. But what it does say is there are people in this country, and a big significant number of people in this country, that are concerned about election integrity, about stolen elections or election interference, Hillary Clinton with Russia, President Trump with China. Are we doing everything we can in this country to ensure the American public that our elections are done freely and done fairly? And for me, it is impossible to criticize the president of the United States for saying what he did if you're not going to go as hard after Hillary Clinton and what she said. The Mueller report, the investigation on Russian collusion, all of it happened. We all know that it did. We all want free and fair elections. That's what we are looking for. And until we have that, and I think that most people just want to make sure it's done accurately and it's done as quickly as we possibly can have it done. That, to me, sounds like more like what the American people are looking for. So coming up, we are going to talk about what's going on in the Middle East. We are going to talk about Iran and what the latest is there. You're listening to The Drive. I'm Mike Broomhead. We are 92.5 Fox, right all along.
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0: I'm Lee County School Board Member Sam Fisher. 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From school safety to student achievement, our responsibility revolves around our students. 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I'm Sam Fisher, and we've come a long way, but I need your vote because we're just getting started. 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
6: I'm Judge James Stewart. Before Governor Ron DeSantis appointed me to the circuit court, I spent more than 17 years as a prosecutor right here in Southwest Florida. I prosecuted some of the toughest cases while protecting and defending our Constitution. Those experiences prepared me to serve as a judge. A judge has to know the law, but a judge also has to have the discipline to follow it, the patience to listen, and the backbone to make tough decisions fairly, based on the law, not political bias. That's the standard I bring to every case. I'm Judge James Stewart. I'm a husband, a father, and I understand the importance of keeping good judges on the bench. I am honored to have the endorsements of all five Southwest Florida sheriffs, our state attorney Amira Fox, and public defender Kathy Smith. Governor Ron DeSantis trusts my judgment, and I'm asking you to do the same. On August 18th, vote to keep Judge James Stewart on the circuit court.
7: Paid by James Stewart for circuit court judge.
8: They talk down. We talk right. 92.5 Fox News. Right all along.
9: All right, thanks again for being here. My name is Mike Broomhead for Trey Radel all week. Just a little background. I grew up in Southwest Florida. I still have family there. My brother, my sister-in-law, my nieces, my nephew, and so many great friends still in Southwest Florida. I travel back often. So it truly is. It's always an honor to be in for someone like Trey Radel, but it sure is an honor to be in my hometown and be with you for a short time. I want to talk about the Middle East. And we have to make a decision. I heard Marco Rubio, who, by the way, is doing a fabulous job as a Secretary of State. He may go down in history, certainly is the greatest Secretary of State of my lifetime. But the way he spells out and he talks about a topic, he is firm, he is fair, and he is right so very often. In talking about what's happening with the Iranians, he was talking outside, and I didn't want to play it because it's such bad audio, because I think he's outside of an airplane. You can hear the jet engine more than his voice. But what he said is the world has to decide whether or not we are going to allow a nation like the Iranians to disrupt commerce and try to take over the Strait of Hormuz and then dictate passage through there. That this has been a longstanding going all the way back to Jefferson. The seas are open for business. As a matter of fact, Steve Forbes said that at all costs, we have to do what we have to do to keep the Strait of Hormuz open. But I would like you to hear Marco Rubio. This is cut one. I want you to hear Marco Rubio. This goes back to 2015 when they were negotiating the deal with President Obama. I want you to hear Marco Rubio and his prediction. He went on the record with a prediction of what would happen if we made this deal with the Iranians, gave them access to funds, and exactly what they would do if they got that opportunity. Listen to this.
10: I do want to be recorded for history's purposes before I know what is going to happen in regards to this if it goes through. Iran will immediately use the money that it's receiving in sanctions relief to begin to build up its conventional capabilities. It will establish the most dominant military power in the region outside of the United States, and it will raise the price of us operating in the region. They're going to build anti-access capabilities, rockets capable of destroying our aircraft carriers and ships, continue to build these swift boats that are able to come on us, these fast boats that are able to swarm our naval assets. And they'll make it harder and harder for U.S. troops to be in the region. They'll also work with other terrorist groups in the region to target American servicemen and women. And they may or may not deny that they're involved, but they will target us and raise the price of our presence in the Middle East until they hope to completely pull us out of that region. They'll also continue to build long-range missiles, missiles capable of reaching the United States. Those are not affected by this deal, and they'll continue to build them as they've been doing. And then at some point in the near future, when the time is right, they will build a nuclear weapon. And they will do so because at that point they will know that they have become immune, that we will no longer be able to strike their nuclear program because the price of doing so will be too high. Iran is led by a supreme leader who is a radical Shia cleric with an apocalyptic vision of the future. He is not a traditional geopolitical actor who makes decisions on the basis of borders or simply history or because of ambitions. He has an religious apocalyptic vision of the future, one that calls for triggering a conflict between the non-Muslim world and the Muslim world, one that he feels especially obligated to trigger.
9: All right, let me jump in here, Ian, if you don't mind. Appreciate that. Marco Rubio was not looking into a crystal ball. This says a multitude of things. What Marco Rubio was saying there was based on history of what we know. I am old enough. I'm 59 years old. I remember the Iranian takeover. I remember when the Ayatollahs moved in. I remember when the Shah was deposed. I remember all of that from a child's perspective, but I remember American hostages being taken. I also remember that every single American president since Ronald Reagan has been dealing on one level or another with trying to rein in the Iranians' desires. There has been a consensus, if you look on both sides of the aisle, that every American president and presidential candidate, when asked about the biggest threat that we face, has talked about the

0: happening now, what is so terrifying about this is that drones can be manufactured so inexpensively compared to other traditional weapons. So it means even when you strangle their finances to a great degree, they can still stockpile drones, which is exactly what they've been doing. They didn't have a nuclear or a space program. They had a ballistic missiles program, enriching uranium far beyond energy grade, far closer to weapons grade, which has been their aspiration. Every single prediction by Senator Rubio at the time came 100% true. And it wasn't because he had some genius insight into the Iranians. He was an observer of both political parties. They were debating yet another American president, this time Barack Obama, trying to negotiate or figure out a way to deal with the Iranians. Every single candidate. You listen to Hillary Clinton back in 2016, after that deal was made, saying that we would attack Iran, that we could annihilate them. Every single one. President Biden, Vice President Harris as candidates, saying we must stop them. Well, now we know that they did use those Swift boats. We do know that they had military assets in the region around the Strait of Hormuz. And if anybody out there believes that they did not have aspirations to eventually shut down the Strait and control it after they were impervious to attack because of the number of drones that they had stockpiled, I just believe that you're wrong. I believe that you are wrong, not because I have any insight other than I'm an observer. I encourage you to do this. I encourage you to go and just do an internet search. Don't take my word for it. Iranian women in the 1970s. Go look at the Western lifestyle and the education and the happy lives they had. They are now being oppressed by their own government. And are we going to stand for it? Can the world possibly stand for them having the ability, if not to control, certainly to harass commerce in the Strait of Hormuz? Senator Rubio was right because 11 years ago, everybody was in agreement that the biggest threat to the Western way of life and the number one state sponsor of terror in the region are the Iranians. Will the world join us? Will the world join us in one voice? Because their neighbors certainly are joining us in one voice and saying, we will not tolerate. We will not tolerate this behavior. And I will say again and again and again that we have got to make a decision. We have got to make a decision. And I believe that that decision is coming sooner rather than later. Going to get to the give out the phone number, take some calls here in a few moments. We are going to shift gears here in just a few moments. My name is Mike Broomhead. This is The Drive with Trey Radel on 92.5 Fox News, right all along.
1: My name is Amanda Cochran, and I'm running to be your next elected Lee County Commissioner. 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
3: Air. Hi, I'm Judge Amanda Levy Reese. Governor Ron DeSantis appointed me to the Circuit Court because he trusts me to uphold the law, defend the Constitution, protect our inalienable rights, and respect the role of the judicial branch. I believe our rights come from God, not government. And I believe judges have a duty to apply the law as written, not legislate from the bench. I'm Amanda Levy Reese. For over 20 years, I've served in local, state, and federal courts, building a record of discipline, fairness, and respect for the rule of law. I'm honored to have the endorsement of all five Southwest

0: Board of Sheriffs, our state attorney, and our public defender. They know my record, share my values, and trust that I will always uphold the rule of law and serve with integrity. I'm Judge Amanda Levy Reese, and I was born and raised in Southwest Florida. Being a judge is the honor of a lifetime. Governor DeSantis put his trust in me when he appointed me, and now I'm asking for your trust and your vote to keep a constitutional conservative on the bench. Paid by Amanda Levy Reese for Circuit Court Judge.
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2: Fox News, I'm Tom Graham. President Trump coming to the defense of Israeli Prime Minister after the New York City Mayor Zohra Mamdani suggested Benjamin Netanyahu could be arrested during a September visit to the United Nations headquarters.
3: President Trump says Benjamin Netanyahu will not be arrested in any way, shape, or form while in the U.S. The president's social media post follows comments by New York City Mayor Zohra Mamdani that an international criminal court's arrest warrant against the Israeli Prime Minister should be honored.
2: Fox's Jared Halpern. U.S. forces began a new round of strikes against Iran for a 10th consecutive day. Fox's Steve Harrigan.
4: CENTCOM saying some of those targets include command and control centers as well as launching sites for Iranian drones and missiles.
2: Iran has also launched strikes attacking American allies, Kuwait, Jordan, and Bahrain. 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
7: Good evening, Southwest Florida. We're left with a partly cloudy sky, breezy conditions, and also just a few passing storms throughout the rest of tonight. Looking ahead towards tomorrow morning, temperatures start in the upper 70s to lower 80s. The overall rain chances are dropping, so only a few showers are possible throughout the morning hours, not for everyone. Looking ahead towards tomorrow afternoon, temperatures back into the low 90s with a good mix of sun and clouds. It'll still be a bit breezy at times. Isolated storms for tomorrow afternoon with only 30% rain coverage. I'm Wink News Weather Authority meteorologist Josh Green.
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13: All right, thanks for listening. My name is Mike Broomhead. I'm in for Trey Rado on The Drive. I'll be in all week. Appreciate you spending some time with me. Let me give you the phone number, 239-479-5592. We will open the phones in a little while, talk about just about anything you want to discuss, some of the topics today. I do want to ask a question because where I am, I'm located in Phoenix, Arizona, grew up in Southwest Florida, very familiar, talking to my family and friends. But I would love to know, Ian, you tell me how popular, because Miami was one of the host cities. We did not have a host city where I live, but Miami was a host city not far from Southwest Florida. How was the World Cup received in Southwest Florida?
14: Oh, I think it was received very well by most people. I mean, it's not my thing, but yeah, I think I was actually very surprised at how many people were interested in what was going on with it every day.
13: Do you think it was because we were hosting it? Do you think that because we were one of the host nations that there was an increased interest in it?
14: I think so, because I'm gonna say something kind of ignorant here, because for many years, I'm not really a sports guy. I watched NFL right. for a while, but I'm not really a sports guy. I wasn't even sure what it was. I mean, you know, when they started talking about it 4 or 5 months ago and making a big deal about it, I kind of had to look it up. If you'd asked me what FIFA was, I'd have told you it's something you get on your foot or something. but I guess, and because it was here, it seems to have been 50 times more of a deal than it's ever been in the past.
13: Let me give you some numbers and tell me what you think of these numbers. FIFA said it generated around $20 billion in economic activity across the country. The organizers, they estimated they took $9 billion. FIFA collected $9 billion in ticket sales. They had massive revenue between $13 and $15 billion in the global cycle with broadcast rights, licensing, and corporate sponsorship. U.S. broadcast media spent $1.1 billion in TV rights alone, and sports betting on the World Cup accumulated $2.25 billion. Does that surprise you?
14: Yeah, it does. But that is quite a bit. That's surprising.
13: Those are big numbers. Dallas, North Texas, generated between $1.5 and $2.1 billion. They haven't counted fully yet, but that's where they're at right now. Is they've collected, or they are expecting to generate that kind of revenue. New York, New Jersey. Total impact about $3.3 billion because the finals were hosted in New York, New Jersey at MetLife Stadium. Los Angeles County, just under $1 billion in generated revenue. So to the local businesses, I would imagine, you know, the sports bars and restaurants that had love to have the extra business this time of year when the tourists aren't here as much, I would imagine that's got to be a good revenue generator for them.
14: Yeah, I can only imagine. I think one of the most disappointing things about it was what they were charging for the tickets.
13: It was crazy.
14: It was rude. It was a money grab. It was terrible.
13: Yeah, and I think
14: we look at the NFL charging a couple $100 and we freak out, but they were charging thousands of dollars.
13: Yeah, and what FIFA did this time around, and I don't know that they haven't done it in the past, because you bring up an excellent point. They went to dynamic pricing, meaning as the demand went up, the prices went up, and vice versa when the demand went down. The average ticket price to get into the final at MetLife Stadium was well over $10,000. I think it was closer to $11,000 or $12,000 average ticket price to get into that stadium. That's an incredible amount of money.
14: It's way too much, if you ask me. It's a money grab. The only reason they do it, because they can get people that'll pay it. I guess there's enough rich people around to do it.
13: Yeah, a once-in-a-lifetime experience for some people. What I did was I did watch the matches. I'm not a huge fan. I'm a casual fan of the sports. I'm a huge sports fan. You and I differ there. I love the game of football, always have, baseball. I would say hockey and then the NBA in that order for me. And soccer is not something that I'm very accustomed to, but I watched it because anytime you can watch elite athletes that are the best at what they do, anytime you can watch them perform, I think it's a great thing. So I did watch the matches from my home. I'm not as familiar with it, but I went and I watched the final with a friend of mine at a sports bar. I just wanted to experience it. And when I did that, people were out beside themselves. Now, in the U.S., the numbers are a little different because we had somewhere in the neighborhood, I think 45 million people watched the World Cup in the U.S., which sounds like between 30 and 40 million, which sounds like a lot. But when you figure that there is, or 40 or 50 million, a third of that, that's only a third of the audience in the U.S. that watches the Super Bowl. But when you talk about 2 billion people worldwide watching the World Cup, it shows you how popular the event is as a sport. Now, here's something else. As long as we're doing this by the numbers, when you talk about the revenue that it generates, will it spill over? Because the U.S., when you look at how much money the teams collected, the U.S. collected $15 million, the U.S. team. So it goes by how far you get. Each team was given, I believe, $10 million for qualifying. They got $2.5 million for preparation, so $12.5 million to all 48 of the teams that qualified. If you made it to the round of 16, you were then given $15 million. And then beyond that, the numbers went up. The team that won the World Cup was awarded, their federation was awarded. So in the Spanish team, they were awarded $50 million. $50 million. $33 million went to second place. Now, the federation then dictates how much of that is then distributed to the players, how much is distributed to the coaches, and then how much is used to build the sport in their country. So what will the U.S. do? Because the criticism of the U.S., and I think this is more of a social issue than about a specific sport. The issue in the U.S. is how expensive it is to pay to play. And the critics of the system as it is in place in the U.S. is saying, you are leaving out some of the top athletes because these are kids that come from urban areas. These are kids that would be great athletes on a soccer field, but they can't afford it. That once they get to a point out of Little League, so to speak, and they have to start playing on club teams, they just can't afford it. So it's taking these elite athletes who, if you're talking about Florida, we are a state where football and baseball and even basketball to a certain degree are such major sports. When you have kids that can play the Pop Warner football level, and I remember playing Pop Warner football in Southwest Florida when I was a kid, there would be 60 kids trying out for a 30-person roster. And so the competition was fierce. And I've told this story quite often to tell you what age I am and how long I was around. I was actually Pop Warner teammates with Deion Sanders for a couple of years there in Southwest Florida, playing for an organization back then called the Fort Myers Rebels. And then I watched and coached against Edgar and James when young Edgar and James played out in Immokalee. So I remember watching this supreme talent and how Southwest Florida has cranked out some elite athletes when it comes to sports. Can that transition to a soccer field? And I don't think it's going to happen until we stop with the pay-to-play thing and we do more to foster young talent. Just like anywhere else in the world, when you have a team like Spain who has these elite athletes that win the World Cup, where our population far exceeds the population of that country, but we do not generate that kind of talent. By the way, I think Team USA, the U.S. men's national team, did a great job. I thought they were great ambassadors for it. They had the country on their side. But if we're going to talk about talent development, if we really are going to look at sports for what they really are, which is character development, very few people ever make it to an elite status. But are we going to give kids a way out? Most of them are not going to go on beyond high school and play in college, but some will. How many of them are going to be scholarship athletes because soccer is a sport that's as popular as the sport of football? I will tell you this. I loved watching my two nieces played Little League, and then they played in high school. They played high school sports. My nephew, who just graduated from high school there in Southwest Florida, he was on a travel team. And I remember going specifically to travel places when I would go home, scheduling my vacations at time to watch him play. It is such a, to me, that's what those sports are all about, that he just got done playing in high school. And I'm sure that my brother and my sister-in-law, it was a bittersweet time. They now got their time back where they're not as committed to traveling and not as committed to having to be at all of these different places when all three of the kids were playing at different events that sometimes they had to split up to make sure they were there to watch their children play. That there comes a time where it's bittersweet when those days are over. And I know what that's like. The one thing I miss more than anything was not being there while those kids, even though, you know, they're my nieces, they're my relatives, they're not my children. I missed it like they were my own children. I remember the days of watching my brother play football and baseball in Southwest Florida. But the life lessons that you learn along the way, the character development that sports are, and I think the best coaches are the ones that turn out players that are great at on the field, but also good people. That the majority of what you learn in sports is the how to win with grace and how to lose with dignity. If you watch one of the knocks against what happened in the final yesterday was how the team from Argentina at the end of the game decided there was almost a fight on the field after that. Once it's over, you shake hands, you go to your opposite sides, and you congratulate the team that won. It's not an easy thing to do, but when you see, and I witnessed this when I was coaching and when I was watching my youngest brother play, that when you lose a game that means the world to you, that kick in the stomach where you have tears in your eyes, but you come back the next year and you're a better player for it. Nobody lost a job. Nobody got injured. Nobody lost a life. But the lesson of how to lose with that dignity and how to take something as painful as a loss. And I know I'm kind of off the topic about World Cup, but now how many kids are going to want to be involved in that environment to excel at a sport, to give them one more avenue of an outlet where they can learn those life lessons of being a good teammate, where you can be someone that is on the field and making an impact, but it's more than just what happens on the field. It's the impact that you can make in a locker room and the memories that you create. I think those are the keys to success. Coming up in a moment, we are going to talk about a walkout in a school district and how it affected people. We'll get to that here in a moment. My name is Mike Broomhead. This is The Drive with Trey Radel, 92.5 Fox News, right all along.
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1: I'm Charles Payne, and this is the Fox Business Report.
15: The major averages finishing near the worst levels of the trading session on escalating Middle East tensions. The tech-heavy Nasdaq erasing earlier gains in the final hour of trading. Chip and software stocks gained but paired from bigger earlier highs as AI bubble anxieties continue. The Dow down 307 points, the Nasdaq lower by 12, S&P 500 down 14. And shares of AMC Entertainment surged 27% after the movie theater operator's second quarter earnings and revenue topped analysts' expectations. And the merger between Paramount Skydance and Warner Brothers Discovery has been delayed. A California federal judge granting a temporary restraining order prohibiting the entertainment giants from closing the deal for 2 weeks while the court considers whether the merger should remain blocked. That's your Fox Business Report. I'm Hillary Barsky, invested in you.
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0: I'm Judge Javier Pacheco, and we're fortunate to live in the greatest nation in the history of mankind. What began as an experiment in self-governance 250 years ago has become the beacon of freedom for the world. When Thomas Jefferson wrote the Declaration of Independence and declared that our rights come from our Creator, not government, he set forth a revolutionary ideal that forever changed the course of history. Our founders drafted the Constitution to secure our freedom from government infringement and to establish a system designed to protect the people from government overreach. At the core of that system is our judicial branch, and as a judge, I understand that and work hard every day to uphold your rights. I'm Javier Pacheco, and Governor Ron DeSantis appointed me as a judge because he knows I believe in those same values and will always uphold the Constitution, protect the rule of law, and never legislate from the bench. I'm Judge Javier Pacheco. Governor Ron DeSantis trusts me, and I'm asking you to do the same by voting for me on August 18th so I can continue serving you as a constitutional conservative Lee County judge.
3: Paid by Judge Javier Pacheco for Lee County judge.
22: I'm Tony Booker, and I'm asking for your vote for the District 4 seat on the Lee County School Board. I'm a Lee County native and conservative Republican businessman who has spent my career balancing budgets, managing large operations, and creating economic opportunity for our community. I'm running to put that experience and my conservative values to work for the students and taxpayers of Lee County. Over the past two elections, voters chose conservative leadership to get our schools back on track. They've made significant progress, but one liberal Democrat from the past remains on the school board, and it's time for a change. I'm Tony Booker. As a father and businessman, I know how to protect your tax dollars, and I understand what students need to succeed in the real world. That's why I'll work to cut wasteful spending, expand technical and vocational programs, improve school safety, and focus on student achievement, not political agendas. I'm Tony Booker, and I'm asking for your vote to put my conservative business experience to work for our kids' futures. Paid by Tony Booker for Lee County School Board.
12: Democrats are about 250 years late to the Tea Party. The original No Kings debate was settled in 1776. 92.5 Fox News celebrates 250 years of America.
13: All right. Thanks for listening. My name is Mike Broom. Had him in the chair this week for Trey Radel. Appreciate you spending some time with me. 239-479-5592 is the phone number if you'd like to be a part of the show as we roll into this. Now, this happened, coincidentally, in the state where I live, which is Arizona. It happened in Flagstaff, Arizona. But I want to get to a point, and it has to do with schools. Education for me is a big topic. I've mentioned on a number of occasions I was a terrible student in high school. I was a class clown, didn't take it seriously, just wanted to work. So there's a bit of hypocrisy when I talk about being a student, when I talk about the importance of education, because anybody out there that went to high school with me knows that I was the one that would be least likely to take education seriously ever. But I can tell you this, I've had two successful careers, depending on your definition of success. One is a contractor. I was an electrical contractor. I started right out of high school, right there in Southwest Florida in 1985, wiring houses for a small company called West Electric and learning the trades with my buddy Adam. And I've got so many friends that are still in the trades. And had I not been a good student at math, I would have never succeeded in that trade. I ended up becoming a business owner where I live in Arizona. And then also what I do now in this trade, in this skill that I'm at, if I wasn't able to read, if I wasn't a good reader, if I couldn't comprehend what I read. So this is about schools, but it's about a walkout. And let me explain. The protests on the ICE actions in this country are all over the country. We know that there have been walkouts. The Flagstaff Unified School District in Northern Arizona, the FUSD, appropriately FUSD, the school district had decided that the students were going to schedule a walkout. And some of these kids were as young as 12 years old. Well, the America First organization, they are called the America First Legal, a conservative watchdog group, has gotten their hands on screenshots of text messages and emails with staff within the school district. Not only did they know days ahead of time that this walkout was going to happen, but they helped facilitate it according to these documents. So the question is about, they say that they were in a very difficult spot about protecting the First Amendment rights of students, which is a ridiculous statement. And it's a ridiculous statement because I have the First Amendment right to speak my mind, but that doesn't mean that I can walk out of work to do it. That's a life lesson. These students could speak before school, come in early, do it after school. Not to mention, what about the danger you're putting kids in? Because according to one of the messages that was going on between staff members, one, they were propping open doors so that kids could get back into school after the protest. And also, according to these messages, there were outsiders who were joining the protest. So you're talking about adults around children as young as 12 years old. Now, you can't leave campus without parents' permission. And I think that is I know that where I am, it's up to 16 years old. You can't leave without a parent's permission, without written permission. But what about the danger you put a student in by allowing them off campus? Now, this idea of protecting the First Amendment rights, to me, is very confusing because we all have a right to speak. But do you have a right to speak and leave your job? Do you have a right to walk out? If you get up right now, if any of you are still at work, can you just walk out? Let's say you're a cashier at a convenience store. Can you just walk out, lock the door, leave it wide open, and go hold a protest sign on the corner? And if your boss fires you for abandoning your post, are they violating your First Amendment rights? It's a ridiculous defense. Young people, I actually am somebody that believes in protest. I'm not a protester myself. I've never been to an anti-anything protest. I've been to pro-something rallies, but I'm not a protester. But it is the cornerstone of who we are as Americans. Your right to protest is exactly why the First Amendment was written first. But being able to walk off your job, and when you're a student, that's your job. But if you're a parent, take this topic. Let's say you are someone that's anti-ICE. Take the topic away. What if it was a Turning Point USA rally? What if it was a MAGA rally and kids walked off of campus and then parents found out? You know, it could be dangerous. You don't know what's going to happen. As contentious as the ICE protests have gotten, and I've seen videos of it on the street where students walked out on campuses right here where I live. And they were confronted by someone they should have not done it. It was a grown man, an adult, confronting high school students for walking out of school. How easily could that have turned violent? And if you're a parent and you've got children as young as 12 years old and you found out that the school knew that students were going to be walking out days before they walked out and the parents were never notified, That it was happening and students weren't warned. Now, this isn't every school district throughout the country, but this is, you're shirking your responsibility. That, to me, is the biggest problem with this. Going to talk about oil prices connected to what's going on in the Middle East. We're certainly going to cover that topic. We'll grab some of your phone calls. We're also going to talk about farming in a little while. This is The Drive with Trey Radel and Mike Broomhead, 92.5 Fox News, right all along.
19: Hey, it's Trey Radel, your host of The Drive. 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
23: Targets in Iran taking another pounding. I'm Lisa Lacera, Fox News. The U.S. military says it's conducting its 10th night of strikes in a push to reopen the Strait of Hormuz. CENTCOM posting on social media that the strikes are designed to further degrade Iranian military capabilities used to attack commercial shipping in the strait.
24: CENTCOM saying some of those targets include command and control centers as well as launching sites for Iranian drones and missiles. A ballistic missile attack by Iran on Jordan on Friday led to the death of two U.S. service members. A third service member involved in that attack still missing. In the meantime, Iran continues to target U.S. partners in the region, launching strikes against both Kuwait and Bahrain.
23: Fox's Steve Harrigan in Tel Aviv. The White House says President Trump will attend the dignified transfer of the soldier's remains at Dover Air Force Base in Delaware tomorrow evening. An update on the investigation into a fire-starting device ignited during an attack outside federal offices in Manhattan.
25: Local and federal law enforcement say Andrew Arabaka lit gasoline and fired a pellet gun outside government offices where immigration court was held. Three people were hurt. He's now in federal custody. FBI special agent in charge in New York, James Barnicle, said Arabaka told them directly.
26: He was targeting the building. And he was okay if he hurt or killed people going in and out of the building.
25: Arabaka also had knives and other weapons on him. NYPD Commissioner Jessica Tisch said he may have had tactical training.
27: He is believed to be a U.S. Army veteran.
25: He also had a sign protesting ICE. The investigation is continuing.
23: Fox's Grinnell Scott in New York City. The Trump administration imposing 50% tariffs on most goods from Canada, claiming that country is unfairly discriminated against American autos, alcohol, and dairy products. 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
13: Yeah, it is The Drive. My name is Mike Broomhead, and I am in for Trey all week. I want to say thank you for allowing me to be on in Southwest Florida. Grew up in Southwest Florida and have moved to Phoenix, Arizona, where I make my home now, but I'm home frequently. And the difficulty of the topic that we're going to cover is talking about the Iranians again. For those of you unfamiliar with my story, my family story, there's three boys. I'm the oldest of three boys. My youngest brother, my surviving brother, is with the Lee County Sheriff's Office. My sister-in-law, Jamie, is also with the Sheriff's Office. Our brother, Tom, the middle brother, was killed in Iraq back at the very beginning of the Iraq War. The invasion into Baghdad happened in March of 2003, and my brother perished on Memorial Day of 2003 in Fallujah, Iraq. So I don't speak lightly of the loss that families feel in combat. It is something that struck our family, and to this day, I will say honestly, it never gets easier, but it does get easier to deal with. My mother, God bless her, my mother is still alive and well, very healthy, living also in Southwest Florida, living in Fort Myers, and living where I do, being that far from my family, the embrace of the community in Southwest Florida for my family, because we have such close friends that are still there, and they all rallied around my family when I couldn't be there. But even perfect strangers that rallied around my family when I was not there to take care of them, was inspirational and humbling. That this nation understands the cost of war, that this nation understands when you hear about the price that's paid and you talk about the ultimate sacrifice, that Southwest Florida, still to this day, my mother worked for Lee Memorial Health Systems, and there is still a memorial in the hospital with my brother on it. If you go to Mission Barbecue on 41, my brother's picture is when you walk in to order your food, my brother's picture is still there. He still is honored. It is something, by the way, the football field at Cypress Lake High School was named after my brother. A bunch of the guys that played football with my brother back in the 80s had the football field renamed for him. So it is an important part of us. So I'm sorry I told such a long part of that story, but I tell it so that you understand. I understand better than most the cost of war. I hate war. I hate it. But I'll tell you this. There's other generations. My nephew is 18 years old, and I don't want to see those young men and women called up to fight a battle that would be much worse if we can fight that battle now. So 11 years ago, Senator Marco Rubio, 11 years ago, Senator Marco Rubio made a prediction. And I want you to hear this again, because it's important that we set the stage, because now Marco Rubio is America's chief diplomat as Secretary of State. And the words he uttered 11 years ago came from a place of education and knowing who we are dealing with as an enemy and how they've strengthened themselves and how they have done everything in the 11 years since this speech that they said that he said they would do. and that they were on a pathway to being even stronger and more powerful and harder to defeat. So as a prediction of what happened when they made the deal with President Obama, this is what the Iranians would do with that freedom and that money. Listen to this.
4: I do want to be recorded for history's purposes before I know what was going to happen in regards to this if it goes through. Iran will immediately use the money that it's receiving in sanctions relief to begin to build up its conventional capabilities. It will establish the most dominant military power in the region outside of the United States, and it will raise the price of us operating in the region. They're going to build anti-access capabilities, rockets capable of destroying our aircraft carriers and ships, continue to build these swift boats that are able to come on us, these fast boats that are able to swarm our naval assets. And they'll make it harder and harder for U.S. troops to be in the region. They'll also work with other terrorist groups in the region to target American servicemen and women. And they may or may not deny that they're involved, but they will target us and raise the price of our presence in the Middle East until they hope to completely pull us out of that region. They'll also continue to build long-range missiles, missiles capable of reaching the United States. Those are not affected by this deal, and they'll continue to build them as they've been doing. And then at some point in the near future, when the time is right, they will build a nuclear weapon. And they will do so because at that point they will know that they have become immune, that we will no longer be able to strike their nuclear program because the price of doing so will be too high. Iran is led by a supreme leader who is a radical Shia cleric with an apocalyptic vision of the future.
13: An apocalyptic vision of the future. So in that speech 11 years ago, then Senator Marco Rubio predicted this. They would continue to build ballistic missiles and rockets, which they've done. They called it a space program, but they were building ballistic missiles going further and further, eventually reaching the United States. They were on the pathway to do that. The swift boats, the increasing number of swift boats that they had. He talked about using other terrorist organizations. They have now said that possibly the Houthis will be called up to do in the Red Sea what they did while Hamas was being decimated by the Israelis. Again, interrupting commerce. This is not a combat mission against military. This is we are going to disrupt commerce. We are going to stop the ports in Saudi Arabia. We are going to attack those. That is what the Houthis might be doing. He predicted that 11 years ago. Nuclear weapons and their movement toward a nuclear weapon. The one thing he couldn't possibly have predicted was the use of drones, which I mentioned earlier, and I'll mention it again, because drone warfare has changed combat, because now nations that are not rich, not wealthy nations like ours, where we're spending millions of dollars building Patriot missiles, and they are spending thousands of dollars building weaponized drones. As a matter of fact, one of the U.S. service members that has perished, it's thought that it may have been while they were disarming or detonating one of those drones. We have to decide as a nation, do we hate each other politically more than we love our country and we love the freedoms around the world? The Strait of Hormuz is an international waterway, and the agreement going all the way back to Thomas Jefferson is that those international waterways will be traversed for commerce. We cannot allow any nation to control an international waterway with threats of force and threats of violence. And that's exactly what they're doing. That's exactly what they're doing. Their aspirations of nuclear weapons and ballistic missiles, they still have an apocalyptic view. If you look, the agreement was made, if you remember, the president of the United States paused negotiations before the ceasefire was ended, paused negotiations for a period of 1 week so that the Iranians could mourn the loss of their supreme leader. And what did they do? They marched in the streets with banners that said, "Death to Trump. We will definitely kill you." There are billboards now in downtown Tehran that depict the American president in a coffin. The antagonizing that they are doing, the instigating that they are doing, we have been more than fair. This president certainly isn't known for his patience in a lot of areas, but was very patient. And every time they would violate the agreement. Look at what they did. We were very, very close to an agreement. If you remember, we were very close to an agreement, and the Iranians lobbed missiles, hundreds of them, drones and missiles, at Israel. Israel fired back. There was a couple of days of fighting. And what happened? The U.S. intervened. Please stop. Both sides stopped. We became very, very close to another agreement. And what happened? The day before that agreement, the Iranians shot down an American helicopter in the Strait of Hormuz. We responded with a equal force strike against their military assets. It was not an all-out strike. It was retribution. Then it was back to the negotiating table. At every turn, when we were very close to a deal, the Iranians have broken that deal. And it's not just with this president. It's with every president. That was the whole thing about that speech that Marco Rubio gave. President Obama was trying to find a way. If you give him 100% credit for what he did, he believed that that was a pathway to a ceasefire and a more peaceful behaving Iran. Every American president has been incapable of negotiating a deal that they will abide by. Every single president. Go back to Reagan and beyond. And so this president is fighting fire with fire. I hate war. I hate it. But my fear for any of you out there that have children or grandchildren that are currently in middle school or high school, the potential that 10 years from now they would trade that football or cheerleading or softball or volleyball uniform for a military uniform and have to fight a bigger, stronger, more equipped Iran. That's the fear. So yes, war is awful, and the loss of any American life is awful. But I don't know of any military veteran or any currently enlisted member of the United States military that would trade the duty to end this threat now than to pass it on to another generation to fight the battle. That's why I support why we're there. I'm certainly not a warmonger. I hate it. I hate it. Coming up, we are going to talk about a huge mistake. Did the FDA make a mistake? We've been talking about this. We'll talk about the mistake that was made and whether or not it can be corrected or if it's going to be very costly. Again, my name is Mike Broomhead. This is The Drive with Trey Vradel, 92.5 Fox News, right all along.
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7: I'm Judge James Stewart. Before Governor Ron DeSantis appointed me to the circuit court, I spent more than 17 years as a prosecutor right here in Southwest Florida. I prosecuted some of the toughest cases while protecting and defending our Constitution. Those experiences prepared me to serve as a judge. A judge has to know the law, but a judge also has to have the discipline to follow it, the patience to listen, and the backbone to make tough decisions fairly, based on the law, not political bias. That's the standard I bring to every case. I'm Judge James Stewart. I'm a husband, a father, and I understand the importance of keeping good judges on the bench. I am honored to have the endorsements of all five Southwest Florida sheriffs, our state attorney Amira Fox, and public defender Kathy Smith. Governor Ron DeSantis trusts my judgment, and I'm asking you to do the same. On August 18th, vote to keep Judge James Stewart on the circuit court.
8: Paid by James Stewart for circuit court judge.
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3: This is County Commissioner Trish Petrosky. President Trump is fighting for us in Washington, draining the swamp, securing the border, and putting America first. And Governor DeSantis is fighting for us in Tallahassee, keeping Florida free, defending conservative values, and taking on the radical left. I'm Trish Petrosky, and Governor DeSantis appointed me because he knows I share the conservative values Lee County believes in. I'm a conservative Republican fighting for lower taxes, traffic relief, and a stronger economy for our future. While my opponent wastes your tax dollars with failed lawsuits against Lee County and panders to liberal activist groups that support Biden appointees and Charlie Crist, I'm working to advance a conservative agenda that puts Lee County first. Your choice in this race is clear. A conservative trusted by Governor DeSantis or a rhino Governor DeSantis and Lee County voters have already rejected. I'm Trish Petrosky, and I'm asking for your vote. Governor DeSantis appointed me because he knows I'll get the job done. If Governor DeSantis trusts me, so can you. Paid by Trish Petrosky, Republican for Lee County Commissioner.
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5: If we get creamed in the midterm elections, you know who to thank. Tucker Carlson, Megyn Kelly, Nick Fuentes. It's not that they have big audiences. 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
4: 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Right all along.
6: All right, thanks for listening. Happy Monday. My name is Mike Broom. Had him in all week for Trey Radel. Quite quick reintroduction. I grew up in Southwest Florida. I've been gone for a while, but I'm back pretty often, not often enough. My family is still there. My brother, his wife, their kids. My mom is still in Southwest Florida, along with so many of my childhood friends. And I hope some of you are at least listening, as surprised as you are that I'm not in prison. I appreciate the support. Ian, how big has this big crisis, this cyclosporiasis crisis, is it a big deal there?
7: Not to me, because I don't eat lettuce.
6: Well, and who would have ever thought, let's be honest, if we were worried about stomach issues at Taco Bell, who would have ever thought it was the lettuce that was causing it?
7: Well, I think what people don't realize, Taco Bell conditions your digestive system so that you don't have problems like this. No, we haven't heard of anything down here. We're not one of the affected states, I don't believe. And it just affects the lettuce, so, you know. I'm still eating Taco Bell 3 times a week. So
6: yeah, good. And what's interesting about that is that what people – and I understand the agriculture industry in South Florida or across in Central Florida, you know, all the way up from – I talked earlier about Immokalee moving all the way north into Central Florida in the orange groves. More familiar with it than most people. My friends, my buddy Adam's father, who passed away last year, taught me work ethic. A lot of it because he was such a hardworking man, and we would go and work with him in Immokalee. He owned a packing house in a produce packing house. So I'm a little bit more familiar with the industry, very little, but I know more than the average person about it. But in southern Arizona, about 80% of what the country consumes in green leafy vegetables come from southern Arizona in the winter months. There was a company called – there is a company called Taylor Farms, and I'm bringing this up because this to me is insane. they did a test on some of the lettuce from Taylor Farms, and they found a positive test for Cyclospora, which is the parasite that causes cyclosporiasis. And the symptoms are severe. I'm sure there are many people on their way to dinner, so we won't go necessarily into this. But the FDA did this test, and they have begun recalling lettuce. Taylor put out a statement about what happened in the fallout because it turned out the FDA made a mistake. It was a false positive. Based on initial information provided by health officials in an abundance of caution, we completed, this is Taylor Farms, a voluntary recall of iceberg lettuce from central Mexico. Recalled product was limited to iceberg lettuce grown and processed in central Mexico. All other Taylor Farms products, including all Taylor Farms brands products available for purchase, are not involved in the recall. And then they found out it was a mistake. Now, they continue the recall. It's voluntary, but at an abundance of caution for their customers. What does this do to an American business? I mean, that is crazy. And then who pays for this? If it turns out that this product that they said was tainted, that was not a part of the problem, who eats it? Now, I don't know about us being the taxpayer. When I say eats it, sorry, bad analogy, bad use of words. But who ends up footing that bill? You got this private industry that has to recall its product, and we all know that produce has a very short shelf life anyway. So you've got this packaged lettuce that goes out, and businesses, this is – I'm not an anti-government person. I'm not an anti-regulation person, but it all ought to be limited. It's one of the things moving forward that I think is best about where we're headed. The reduction in regulation – that trying to get rid of the bureaucracy and the red tape. I know this is off topic from this cyclosporiasis outbreak, but there was just a study that was released that said that there's $132,000 average in the United States, $132,000 added to the cost of a new home due to regulation. That whether it's fuel efficiency in cars, the fuel efficiency in the previous administration when it came to appliances, if you've ever built a home or had to replace an appliance, how outrageously expensive it gets. Now, imagine if you're a home builder, if that's what you do as a business,

0: Now it's a water heater. It's a washer and a dryer. It's a refrigerator. It's an air conditioning unit. The danger in the summertime in the hot places like Southwest Florida, when your AC goes out and you have a small AC contractor, and I've got some friends who are in that business, and they've got to charge what they have to charge to recover their costs. They want to help people out. But as outrageously expensive as it is to purchase the equipment with these efficiency standards, and that doesn't mean nobody wants regulation, but at what point are we looking at policy and saying overregulation and policy is as damaging to a business as taxation, overtaxation? So here you have a company that's abiding by a test that was done by the FDA, and the FDA says, whoops, sorry, we made a mistake. But the recall continues. Now, whether or not it turns out that Taylor Farms did the right thing, two bad things here. Number one, you've got a company that's pulling things off the shelf that they may not be guilty of doing anything, you know, wrong. And wasn't wrong in the first place, but it might not be their tainted food. But secondly, if it wasn't this product, whose was it? This originally started in Michigan, I believe. There were over 1,000 cases in Michigan. Now, where I am in central Arizona, in Arizona, there's been a number of cases, not nearly as many as there were last year, but they're still concerned about an outbreak. So I'm not diminishing the need for oversight and food standard and quality standards. But when those agencies that are supposed to oversee whatever it is, whether it's OSHA and job site safety, when they overstep or they make a mistake, who pays for that mistake? Who pays for that mistake? It really is a great, great question. I want to pick up on, we talked World Cup and by the numbers before. How about the security success? Would you believe the number of what's gone on, the number of people and the number of security alerts that happened during the World Cup? We'll do that here in just a moment. This is The Drive with Troy Radel and Mike Broomhead, 92.5 Fox News, right all along.
1: My name is Amanda Cochran, and I'm running to be your next elected Lee County Commissioner. 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
4: 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The con-

0: Conflict with Iran continues as the United States launches new strikes following the deaths of American service members over the weekend. Senator Ron Johnson on Fox Business. Do you believe the U.S. government should engage in a covert war against the Iranian regime?
1: We should do everything we can to support the Iranian people. I mean, there are tens of millions of Iranians who do not want to be ruled by this brutal dictatorship.
0: Primary elections around this country and the Democratic Socialists of America hoping to notch more wins after several progressive challengers have successfully ousted establishment-backed Democrats. Senate Majority Leader John Thune criticizing the recent progressive victories.
2: So what's next? Will the Democrat Party adopt the platform of the Democrat Socialists of America?
0: House Minority Leader Hakeem Jeffries said the progressive victories will not reshape the House Democratic Caucus or alter its legislative focus. 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
5: Good evening, Southwest Florida. We're left with a partly cloudy sky, breezy conditions, and also just a few passing storms throughout the rest of tonight. Looking ahead towards tomorrow morning, temperatures start in the upper 70s to lower 80s. The overall rain chances are dropping, so only a few showers are possible throughout the morning hours, not for everyone. Looking ahead towards tomorrow afternoon, temperatures back into the low 90s with a good mix of sun and clouds. It'll still be a bit breezy at times. Isolated storms for tomorrow afternoon with only 30% rain coverage. I'm Wink News Weather Authority meteorologist Josh Green.
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11: All right, rolling along. My name is Mike Broomhead in for Trey Radel this week. Appreciate you listening to The Drive. We talked earlier about by the numbers. We talked about the amount of money that was introduced into the U.S. economy because of the World Cup, but the security risks. And I would imagine, Southwest Florida being in close proximity to Miami, there had to be a lot of concerns, you know, across the country, the joint terrorism task forces that are at work, local and statewide agencies, sheriff's departments across the country, working within their state with the federal agents, sharing intelligence and working on how we protect these huge events. Cash Patel, the FBI director, has taken a lot of heat for a lot of different things, but trying to protect that many World Cup matches and that many visitors, hundreds of thousands of security clearances had to be, background checks had to be done. But just by the numbers and the immense amount of security protocols that went into place, a couple of things. In New York, NORAD had 10 aircrafts enter restricted airspace just on the day of the World Cup final. So in New Jersey, you know, it's New York, New Jersey, but that's MetLife Stadium in New Jersey, that they had a restricted fly zone. NORAD F-16 fighters had to intercept three of them. There were 10 that entered, more than 10 general aviation aircraft entered restricted airspace on Sunday, including three NORAD said they had intercept. This is the part that would get me. During two of the intercepts, the aircraft, NORAD aircraft, now these are F-16s, and we don't know exactly what kind of planes these were, but I'm guessing these weren't large, you know, like almost like commercial airliners, but more than 10 of them entered restricted airspace. Three of them had to be intercepted. Two of them, NORAD F-16s, had to deploy flares to get the attention of the pilots. How close are you to getting shot out of the sky if they've got to get your attention with flares? Now, NORAD said these flares burn out before they ever get close to the ground. They pose no danger to people, but that's what they had to do to get people's attention. That is just the announcement from NORAD of what they had to do just on the day of the final. It said, should NORAD aircraft intercept a general aviation aircraft, the pilot should immediately come up on frequency 121.5 or 243, turn around, reverse course until receiving additional instruction according to one of those frequencies. Now, in addition to that, Kash Patel talks about how they partnered to secure this 38 days, 78 Super Bowls in 38 days is what he equated it to. And the reason why I'm doing this is, you know, depending on who's in leadership, a lot of times law enforcement ends up taking some abuse. And Kash Patel has taken his share of it. They've gone after him a number of times. But law enforcement, I'm talking about local law enforcement. Local law enforcement works really well and really hard at these events. Miami, I can't even imagine what it was like trying to secure Miami and making sure that people that have come here from all over the world had the experience of a lifetime. We talked about the camaraderie, and I think it's an important thing to discuss. It wasn't just the financial advantages that came here having World Cup here. But in addition to that, what about the residual effect? What about the people from around the world that heard about how awful the United States is and selfish and all the other things they've heard, and then they came here and fell in love with the place? What Scotland did in Boston, and then Scotland made their way to Miami and the Tartan Army and what they did. Well, this is a different side of this, because I have a couple of friends, and I may get one of them to join me this week so you get to meet them. But there are my friends, Steve and Linda Hooper, a married couple that between the two of them spent more than 50 years with the FBI. And they were a part of the FBI when the transition happened after 9/11, that they were no longer charged with finding out who committed terrorist acts and trying to bring them to justice. Their job as FBI agents shifted to being an anti-terrorism organization, that it's their job to find terrorists before they attack and thwart attacks. And we only hear about their lack of success. We only hear when someone gets through and actually carries out an attack. Look what happened in Boston at the marathon, and how awful that was with the Zainarev brothers. Zainarev, I think is how you pronounce their last name. And those two brothers putting together bombs made out of pressure cookers and leaving them at the Boston Marathon, murdering and maiming Americans at an event that was seen around the world. The Boston Marathon is internationally known, kind of like right now the Tour de France is going on. Well, there's not a bigger event in the planet with 2 billion people watching the World Cup, that if anybody believes that if our enemies wanted to make a statement, that wasn't a place they wanted to make a statement. So I may introduce you to those friends of mine this week to talk about what it's like under the pressure of having to be right every day or people die. This is a quote. We are proud to report, thank God, and thankfully to the men and women of the FBI and our partners, we had no significant criminal attacks at the World Cup. That's Kash Patel. And just to put that in perspective, we had 6.5 million people attend the 78 matches in the U.S. across 11 venues. That doesn't include Canada. That doesn't include Mexico. That's just in the U.S. everything he said had to be mathematically precise. To give you a little perspective of what this looked like, here's I'm reading from a story. A defining element of the FBI security operations was its aggressive response to rapidly evolving drone threats. Recognizing that even low-cost unmanned aircraft could be used to surveil players practicing at the dozens of team base camps and around the country, track their movements to and from hotel, probe for security tactics at stadium and fan zones, disrupt the event, or deliver an explosive or chemical device. So if you're in this space, they said, we're going to take you down. I don't know if this number surprised you, but it surprised me. During the course of those 38 days and those 78 events and the practices that led up to it, during the 38 days of the World Cup, they took down over 700 drones. 700. Another quote. Some of these folks were maybe borderline nuisances, while many of them were criminal in terms of violation of FAA airspace and also failing to register their drones. We're not taking any chances. Imagine being charged, as the FBI was, with anti-terrorism and then being as successful as they are. So to the federal and to local state law enforcement that played roles in this, while we go to these events, and I'm blessed to be to live in a part of the country where we have major events that go on that are just fantastic. But I also know people that work in this world. When the Super Bowl was here, the last time the Super Bowl was here, I was had the privilege of being a part of an event where I was the master of ceremonies for the city that was going to host the next year. They shadow the current city. So the current city that's hosting shadowed the year before with the city that was hosting that year. And now the city for next year shadows. And I was able to watch how they work and how they work in a coordinated way that when you have a major event, and it was one, it was the Super Bowl. So imagine if the only event that was in the U.S. was the World Cup final. And not every stage with 48 teams scattered across the across North America, but a significant number played here in the U.S. So if we are going to be critical, if we are going to spend time politically in our world because the FBI director works at the pleasure of the president, and if you don't like the president, then you probably don't like the FBI director. And if you don't like the FBI director, you're probably going to be critical of the FBI. Let's take a moment to take a look at local and state and federal law enforcement and how they work together to secure millions, absolutely secure millions of people and make sure that they could have a good time. Make sure that what they are doing is done safely. I don't think we ever give enough credit to that. That there are men and women who are displaced from their homes and for 38 days get very little sleep and they can't make one mistake. All it would have taken was let one slip by. One of those drones they didn't really take as a serious threat. One of those drones that was equipped to do damage. One person that was willing to sacrifice their life to take out a bunch of others. Was there some divine intervention? Possibly, of course. But there are people that have to secure these venues. There's a reason why I say all the time on my show, I am unapologetically pro-law enforcement. My best friend is my brother, and my brother has been my hero even though he's the youngest brother. And his wife, my sister-in-law, is a hero. They've spent their lives protecting the community around them, and they've got children of their own. And whenever a disaster strikes, Hurricane Ian or anything else, one of them's gone. One of them is gone serving while the other one is worried. It's the reality of this kind of work. So we talk World Cup. I think it's a fun thing to talk about. But we need to spend a few minutes recognizing what it took to secure those events, the professionalism of federal law enforcement. You guys want to go after ICE and other federal agencies and call them criminals and call them rogue. Well, I can tell you that the same character of people that are serving in the FBI and these other agencies are also serving in the capacity of ICE enforcement. Coming up, we're going to talk about AI robots, robots in the classroom. It's an interesting thought. Should we have robots in the classroom? We'll discuss that. My name is Mike Broomhead. This, of course, is The Drive with Trey Radel. I'll be in all week. We are 92.5 Fox News. We are right all along.
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17: Hi, I'm Judge Amanda Levy Reese. Governor Ron DeSantis appointed me to the Circuit Court because he trusts me to uphold the law, defend the Constitution, protect our inalienable rights, and respect the role of the judicial branch. I believe our rights come from God, not government. And I believe judges have a duty to apply the law as written, not legislate from the bench. I'm Amanda Levy Reese. For over 20 years, I have served in local, state, and federal courts, building a record of discipline, fairness, and respect for the rule of law. I'm honored to have the endorsement of all five Southwest Florida sheriffs, our state attorney, and our public defender. They know my record, share my values, and trust that I will always uphold the rule of law and serve with integrity. I'm Judge Amanda Levy Reese, and I was born and raised in Southwest Florida. Being a judge is the honor of a lifetime. Governor DeSantis put his trust in me when he appointed me, and now I'm asking for your trust and your vote to keep a constitutional conservative on the bench. Paid by Amanda Levy Reese for Circuit Court Judge.
10: If it's on the ballot, it's on 92.5 Fox News. The right place for election coverage. And right all along.
11: All right. This is one of my favorite conversations to have, and we're going to get into the specifics in a moment, but it has to do with AI, and this one has to do with AI-generated robots, and people are concerned about the technology stealing, taking jobs away. Now, I'm old enough to – this argument's been going on for a very, very long time. If you go back before Henry Ford, and obviously in Southwest Florida, we all know about Ford – before they mass-produced on an assembly line automobiles, the number one job in urban areas had to do with horses. It was shoeing horses, caring for horses, cleaning up after horses, selling and trading horses was the number one industry in those areas, or was a very prominent in those areas. As the automobile became more and more used, people were concerned, you are train wrecking the major industry we have. Where are all these people going to work? Closer in my lifetime, and I don't know if you remember this or not, Ian, but in my lifetime, when cell phones became, when they deregulated, when telephone operators were no longer necessary to connect phone calls and things went to analog and things went digital, the concern was, where are the telephone operators going to work? Robots are going to start replacing in the automobile industry. We're going to replace all these people. There has always been a fear of technology taking away jobs or destroying things. And it turns out that it's helping to improve people's lives. Am I right or wrong? This is, to me, one of the most basic things of the future. This is from rural New York. Starting this fall, the Salamanca High School will deploy a humanoid robot and an avatar as a teaching assistant in school. So here's the quote. When students return to school this fall in Salamanca, I hope I'm pronouncing that right. If somebody's from New York, correct me. Their city central school district in western New York, a new kind of teacher will be ready to greet them. The small rural district located in Seneca on the Seneca Nation reservation is set to be one of the first in the country to put a humanoid robot in the classroom. It will not replace the classroom teacher, but is programmed to provide learning support for both students and educators. Technology being used to improve people's lives. I am not someone that is afraid of AI. As a matter of fact, I think AI is a very great tool. We all know the dangers. AI can only put out the information that somebody puts in it. I get all of that. But how are we not embracing technology? How are we not embracing the wave of the future? Are there going to be people displaced in the short term? Yeah, I'm sure there will be. But long term, how is this not a benefit to all of us? If you have an opportunity to have a data center. Now, there's a big fight, I think, across the country, which is one of the reasons why I love doing this, to find out that even though we may be thousands of miles apart, that the same fight happens. I live in the desert, so there's been a concern about water in the state I live in. Well, the state I live in has done a fantastic job of conserving water and making sure we squeeze every drop of water out that we can. We've got plenty of water. We're one of the only states in the country that requires a 100-year water plan for development. So we have major industry. There's just been a brand new total now of $265 billion in investment from TSMC, or the Taiwan Semiconductor Manufacturing Company, is building more plants here. We've got data centers, and there are places that are just saying no because they're afraid, but I just don't think that people are grasping the entirety of what these data centers can do to improve the quality of life and to provide real futuristic jobs for people. This is the wave of the future. I get this all the time with people that talk about mining, because mining is a big part of what we do as well, that whether it's drilling for oil or natural gas, or it's mining for the critical minerals that we need for national defense, copper and the other things that we need mining for, the environmentalists, well, they call themselves environmentalists, but the activists in environmentalism are always the one that say no, no, no, no, no. But other nations are doing it. China has cornered the market in this world. China is using the fact that they are mining for critical minerals that we need for national defense, fighter jets and night vision. And what they do is they are saying, we are going to limit access to places like the U.S. to these things. Now, if you're an environmentalist, if you're someone that is truly concerned about the environment, who do you trust more to drill for the oil or the natural gas that we need, to mine for the minerals that we need? Do you trust American ingenuity and American standards, or do you trust the Chinese? Because it's going to be pulled out of the ground. One way or the other, the world supply of petroleum is going to happen, natural gas, critical minerals, copper. These things are going to be mined. These are going to be pulled out of the ground. They are going to be refined. Who do you trust to do it? If you're really an environmentalist, is it the U.S. and the standards that we set? Or is it the standards that are set by nations that don't care? We have a project in Arizona. Look it up. It's called Resolution Copper. The Resolution Copper Project, I've been in the mine, 6,700 feet underground. I got to go into the mine. It is incredible what they're doing. A $20 million water deal to make sure water is supplied to the area and is kept in the area. What they've done in investments, what they have done in environmental investments, what they have done in the most forward-thinking, environmentally conscious mining project probably in the world. 25% of the entire nation's copper needs are going to be satisfied from this one mine in a little town called Superior, Arizona. I just ask people to do their homework. You don't have to take my word for it. Just go and look at all of the benefits of this and imagine it takes 30 years to get a mining project operational. 30, with the environmental concerns and the red tape and just the environmentalists out there that just say, absolutely not. No, no, no, no, no. It's ridiculous. All right, coming up, we are going to talk about the Middle East, the attacks, the objectives, another night of attacks happening across the Middle East or across Iran. We'll talk about the implications of that coming up here in a few moments. I'm Mike Broomhead. This is The Drive with Trey Radel. We are 92.5 Fox News, right all along.
18: I'm Tony Booker, and I'm asking for your vote for the District 4 seat on the Lee County School Board. I'm a Lee County native and conservative Republican businessman who has spent my career balancing budgets, managing large operations, and creating economic opportunity for our community. I'm running to put that experience and my conservative values to work for the students and taxpayers of Lee County. 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They've made significant progress, but one liberal Democrat from the past remains on the school board, and it's time for a change. I'm Tony Booker. 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I'm Tony Booker, and I'm asking for your vote to put my conservative business experience to work for our kids' futures. Paid by Tony Booker for Lee County School Board.
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1: 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All we got is WFSX Estero. It's a dog whistle for 92.5 Fox News. Right all along.
2: Another round. I'm Lisa Lucera, Fox News. U.S. Central Command says forces are hitting targets in Iran for the 10th night in a row.
3: CENTCOM says the U.S. hit Iranian military command centers and launching sites for Iranian missiles and drones. Iran, at the same time, continues to attack U.S. partners in the region, launching strikes against Kuwait and Bahrain today, while continuing to project defiance. British military officials said Monday evening a second ship had been attacked in the Strait of Hormuz, this one off the coast of the United Arab Emirates. Earlier, a vessel caught fire in the Strait of Hormuz after being hit by a projectile near the coastline of Oman.
2: Fox's Steve Harrigan in Tel Aviv. Three soldiers were killed in Iranian attacks on a base in Jordan Friday. Separately, another died Saturday in Iraq during the controlled detonation of a downed Iranian drone. A former U.S. soldier in federal custody in New York City after authorities say he started a fire and fired a pellet gun in front of a building in Lower Manhattan that houses an immigration court. FBI Special Agent in Charge James Barnicle says Andrew Arabaca was looking to injure people.
4: He did say he was targeting the building and he was okay if he hurt or killed people going in and out of the building, whether they were federal employees or civilians.
2: Three people, including a security guard who tackled Arabaca, had minor injuries. An immigrant who was there to attend court was also injured. Homeland Security Secretary Mark Wayne Mullen says almost 2,000 drones were taken down by DHS during the World Cup.
5: A lot of them were nuisance that were flying in, not understanding. They just wanted a bird's eye view. Some of them we felt like was actual a threat, that they were testing the perimeter. Those are some of the drones that we confiscated.
2: The FBI says it spent 2 years working on the security plans for the World Cup. America's listening to Fox News.
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10: Good evening, Southwest Florida. We're left with a partly cloudy sky, breezy conditions, and also just a few passing storms throughout the rest of tonight. Looking ahead towards tomorrow morning, temperatures start in the upper 70s to lower 80s. The overall rain chances are dropping, so only a few showers are possible throughout the morning hours, not for everyone. Looking ahead towards tomorrow afternoon, temperatures back into the low 90s with a good mix of sun and clouds. It'll still be a bit breezy at times. Isolated storms for tomorrow afternoon with only 30% rain coverage. I'm Wink News Weather Authority meteorologist Josh Green.
11: Hey guys, Dr. Amy here, your favorite chiropractor, and we're back for your daily dose of Did You Know Chiropractic Can Help With That? And today I want to talk about low back pain. Did you know that low back pain can actually be coming from a problem in your neck? There are actually two research studies that were done 5 years apart that showed that adjustments to your neck made more of an improvement to your low back pain than any adjustments to your low back. And many times when you have low back pain, the doctor only looks at your low back. That's what I call the broke here, fix here approach. And the problem with that is it doesn't tell you the whole story. At least one time a month, I'll have a patient come in who has unresolved low back pain. And it never fails that when I take the x-rays of the low back, they don't show any problems. And then I take x-rays of the neck and bam, that's where all the damage is. Do you have low back pain that won't go away? Have you had your neck checked to see if that's the cause? If you haven't, call us at 239-628-4899. And always remember, your power is on.
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14: All right, yes, final hour of the show. Again, my name is Mike Broomhead. I grew up in Southwest Florida, so it's a pleasure to be on the air and talking to you a little bit with my home, where I grew up. I am going to be in all week long for Trey, so I appreciate you spending some time with me, and I look forward to getting to know you a little better, and hopefully you get to know me throughout this week. Been talking just about every hour on my show locally, where I do a show in Phoenix, Arizona, from 8 to noon on KTAR in our hometown. But it's a pleasure to be on with you. What's going on in the Middle East, what's happening with the Iranians is long overdue in my mind. And I want to give you, I'm going to play Marco Rubio again when he was Senator Rubio, because this is historically is not only what the Iranians have been doing historically throughout their 47 years, this reign of terror in that country, but what their proxies do. And I want to start there for a moment, because they are possibly going to call up the Houthis to do at Saudi ports what they're trying to do in Jordanian ports. And I want to just mention something that I think is very important for people to hear. There is a multiple versions of about a 47-minute video that was done on the attacks of October 7th. That happened a few years ago. And I was asked to go to a screening, a private screening of this video. And I think it's important to note a couple of things if you've not heard of it, if you've not seen it, because it hasn't really been made public. And I'll explain why in a moment. But in this video, it's not narrated at all. It's not produced in that way. It's raw footage. And it is dash cameras, GoPro cameras, cell phone cameras, closed circuit TV cameras, traffic cameras. And it's just a compilation of the viciousness of those attacks by Hamas. And everyone in the world agrees that Hamas was a proxy of the Iranians, the Houthis, Hezbollah, Hamas. On October 7th, Hamas crossed the border into Israel. When the people in the region, there was a good rapport where many of the Palestinians worked in Israel. They had good relationships with people there. And Hamas crossed over and began to murder more Jews than were the most since the Holocaust. And they did so not just indiscriminately, but intentionally. And I'm not giving details to make this more dramatic. I'm giving you details because I think we need to realize the enemy that we are fighting. These Hamas fighters kidnapped, raped, tortured, murdered women, and then mutilated their bodies. They did the same thing to the elderly. They intentionally murdered children and took children hostage as another level of terrorism. And I want to give you a couple of details that are, I'm just going to warn you, are horrifying. In one of these instances, there was a guy, a man, an Israeli, who was dead on his own kitchen floor at the hands of Hamas. And these terrorists were arguing over who was going to take his head off. There was one instance where Israeli tank soldiers were killed, and the Hamas leader wanted one of the soldiers' heads as a trophy, and they took it. There's a phone call that is played and translated into English in which one of the Hamas terrorists had murdered multiple Israelis and then picked up the cell phone of one of his victims and with great joy was talking to his parents and telling them, you should be very proud of your son. I just murdered, I think it was 11 Jews. And the parents were as proud as if he had just graduated from law school. That's what we're dealing with. And at every turn, after Israel said this will never happen to us again, our grandchildren will not face this threat. And they took a lot of heat from the world for fighting back and the way they fought back. But this has not gone unreported, but it's really kind of gone unnoticed, is that Hamas has just recently given up the government in Gaza to a committee from the UN. Hamas did not do that voluntarily. They employed the exact same tactics that Hezbollah and the Iranians are employing, which is when you give them a beating, they will agree to a ceasefire and negotiations. And then they stall and they go back on their word and they lie about what's going to happen so that they can replenish their supplies. They can try to catch their breath. They can try to strategically move where they can. They hide behind civilians. And then they blame civilian deaths on the Israelis. And it's a public information and a public relations nightmare. Hopefully that will be so bad for the Israelis, they'll stop. Well, the Israelis didn't stop. The Israelis finally committed to wiping out this threat so that it can't do this to us anymore. Because that's what they wanted. From the river to the sea means we're going to wipe out the Jews. That's what it meant. It's not just take the land. We're going to wipe out the people. Well, they get that philosophy from the Iranians because that's what the Iranians want to do. You know that less than 10 years ago, the Iranians. Now, I want you to imagine our Congress and how dysfunctional our Congress can be and how we don't get along all the time. But in their parliament, their government took an American flag in the halls of their what we would call Congress and lit the flag on fire while they all chanted death to America. Recently, during the funeral of their late supreme leader, same thing. Banners in the street, death to Trump, death to America. At some point, we have to believe them. At some point, we have to believe that if they can, they will. So for the 10th straight night, the United States has attacked military installations and military assets and infrastructure related to the military in Iran. The American people are justifiably war weary. We've seen so much of it with Iraq and Afghanistan. We are weary from COVID and high prices and watching fuel prices climb again. Not something we want to endure. And in the short term, we are. But the Iranians believe that if they can wait us out, the midterm elections will happen. and the pressure will be to stop, and they'll just wait it out because their leadership will not suffer like their people suffer. Are we to the point as Americans, is the world, and it's one of the things I think that Secretary of State Rubio was so eloquent in saying just yesterday, I believe, or the day before, the world has to decide if we are going to cave in, and I'm paraphrasing, these are not his exact words, if we are going to cave into a regime that wants to, by force and by terrorist tactics, control the Strait of Hormuz, and what the world has since Thomas Jefferson, go look it up, the international waterways were to be navigated in a worldwide agreement freely for commerce. If you are doing business, you are going to navigate international waters, and you've got one nation that is using swift boats and drones and missiles to try to terrorize free commerce. And Rubio is right. At some point, the world has got to decide whether or not they're going to tolerate it. And I think it's about time they stood up and said, absolutely not. Absolutely not. I just think it's a fascinating conversation. What we're going to do in a moment is the primary is coming for you, and we're going to talk about elections. Are they safe? Are they secure? And if they're not, why not? Because it seems like both sides agree that they may not be. So we'll talk about that coming up in a few moments. Again, my name is Mike Broomhead. This is The Drive with Trey Radel, 92.5 Fox News, right all along.
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9: In Southwest Florida, weather turns fast. A sunny afternoon can quickly become dangerous lightning, flooding rain, or a tropical system worth watching. Southwest Florida turns to Wink News. With Wink Doppler 3X and the Wink meteorologists, Wink tracks storms closer to home. Before the storm reaches your street, turn to Wink. Wink News, the weather authority.
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14: All right, once again, my name is Mike Broomhead. I am in for Trey Rado all week long here on The Drive. We appreciate you spending some time with us as we roll in through this final hour of the show. Had a conversation with the Collier County Supervisor of Elections about the primary there in the state of Florida. It's coming up in August. We talked about early voting. Today is the last day to register to vote in the primary, but you can do it online. There were some voting centers that were open up or some centers that were still open, but up, I believe, until midnight, you can go online and register to vote. Let me talk first, before we get into anything else, the importance of why you should. The demographics of how the states are broken up, there is the largest increase in people in registering or re-registering is independent. It is a very fast growing, and people are becoming disillusioned, not with ideology, but with the party behavior on both sides. We know that they have watched, we've watched this happen. One of the things that I will always debate with people about ideology is I will tell you that I am a member of the Republican Party because it aligns itself more with my ideology and my beliefs. So that doesn't mean I always agree. That doesn't mean that I don't believe that there are some or even many at times people that have wavered from the ideology and it's to their detriment. So my loyalty is to a set of ideals, philosophies, and I am going to align myself with people that agree with those philosophies. I am not an anti-government person. I am a small government person. There is this movement on the left moving towards what they call democratic socialism. You can try to clean it up by calling it democratic socialism, but socialism is socialism. And it is a big government animal that consumes everything within its reach. And if they believe, people on the left believe, that they are going to gain significantly and win this with this strategy, I don't believe that at all, at all. The other part of this, I think, is because people just don't have trust. If you are an independent thinker, not an independent registered voter, I mean someone that thinks independently, that you have your ideologies, but you don't just live in a camp and say that this is the best. And we do this with sports. If you are, and I am this when it comes to sports, I am a loyalist. I like my teams. I hope for the best in my teams. I don't want to bet against my team. I'm loyal to my team. And so I'm probably not a very good critic of my teams. When it comes to my political ideology, it's not that way. So the president of the United States, and I want to be very clear whether this is upsetting to some of you or not, I am not someone that believes in stolen elections. I don't subscribe to that ideology, and I don't think that it does us much good to say the elections were stolen and go back and relive 2022 or 2024 or 2026. Or I'm sorry, 2020, 2016. But what I will not tolerate is when you have the president of the United States say, here, We are releasing a report. The information is here for you to see. This has to do with Chinese interference in the election cycle. We believe that they are trying to interfere in our elections. We believe that the Chinese are getting their hands on information that we don't want them to have, and that we should look into China's involvement in trying to change our elections. The reason why it makes me crazy that you have major networks that aren't going to carry that speech because they say it's misinformation are the very networks that sat down with Hillary Clinton while she said it about the Russians. That there was a time when Adam Schiff, who is now Senator Schiff, was the head of the Intelligence Committee. And when you also had the head of the Judiciary Committee saying that they had to investigate because of Russian collusion in a stolen election, no one is going after them for being election deniers. Well, either they both are election deniers and talking conspiracy theories, or they both have a valid point in the weaknesses and susceptibility in our elections. One or the other is true. You can't have one and not the other. So when you watch Jerry Nadler and you watch Adam Schiff when they were in the House of Representatives consumed with trying to prove, Adam Schiff told the American people on multiple occasions that he had proof about criminal activity by this president. He's now a United States senator. No one calls him an election denier. Hillary Clinton. And it is crazy the things that she has said about China. It's resurfaced. And I don't want to take the time to play it again because we don't really have the time, but I have it. It's there. You can go and listen to it on the podcast. Hillary Clinton was talking with Rachel Maddow about how the Russians were involved in interfering in our elections. And since the Russians are obviously supporting Republicans, then why doesn't someone say, why doesn't China back the Democrats? Why don't they? And that's exactly what

0: Why aren't we saying to the electorate, because it's my belief in America that the only reason why we're going to, the only way we're going to see significant changes is if new people register to vote. That the same people that vote for the same people that get people elected as lifetime politicians, we don't need term limits if we have term limits by virtue of our vote. I'd be a terrible candidate because I would try to recruit new voters. I would try to get new people to vote. I think new blood is what exactly what this country needs. The very people that are informed, the very people that would listen to The Drive with Trey Radel on a daily basis because you're informed and you are someone with a strong opinion. But you don't vote because you think that the system is rigged and the system is – you're the very people that can change it. I can't. I've been voting forever. I'm part of the electorate. New blood, new people. That, to me, more than anything else, is what we need. And will we get it? At what point do the American people say, I'm fed up enough that I'm going to cast my vote? I'm going to support candidates. I'm going to go out and support an ideology that I believe in. I am going to speak up. I'm going to be heard. I'm going to give of my money or give of my time to candidates. I think it's incredible. I think it's an incredible thing. We're going to talk about a walkout of a school district. But more than that, I'm going to give you an opportunity to hear how people have changed on the topic of immigration and immigration enforcement. It is a fascinating look. We'll do that in a moment. Again, I'm Mike Broomhead. This is The Drive with Trey Radel, 92.5 Fox News, right all along.
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6: Fox News, I'm Tom Graham. President Trump paying tribute to three U.S. service members killed in Jordan following attacks linked to Iran. He says the latest round of U.S. strikes was in honor of them. Fox's Alex Hogan.
7: The military identified those killed as 25-year-old First Lieutenant Tyler James Feehan and Private Isabella Gonzalez. She was only 19. The military initially listed another service member as missing, although human remains have been found.
6: Those remains have not been identified. A fourth service member was recently
8: recently killed in northern Iraq. The merger between Paramount, Skydance, and Warner Brothers has been temporarily delayed.
9: A California federal judge granted

0: Signing a temporary restraining order prohibiting the companies from closing the deal for at least 2 weeks while the court considers whether the merger should remain blocked.
1: Fox's Hillary Barsky. 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
3: Good evening, Southwest Florida. We're left with a partly cloudy sky, breezy conditions, and also just a few passing storms throughout the rest of tonight. Looking ahead towards tomorrow morning, temperatures start in the upper 70s to lower 80s. The overall rain chances are dropping, so only a few showers are possible throughout the morning hours, not for everyone. Looking ahead towards tomorrow afternoon, temperatures back into the low 90s with a good mix of sun and clouds. It'll still be a bit breezy at times. Isolated storms for tomorrow afternoon with only 30% rain coverage. I'm Wink News Weather Authority meteorologist Josh Green.
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8: How many campaign yard signs is too many? 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
10: All right, rolling along, getting ready to hit the final half hour of the show. Fascinating conversation. By the way, we kind of pulled the curtain back a little bit. Ian just informed me that the Shell factory is gone. That's remarkable. When did it's what, a month ago, right?
11: Yeah, or so. Yeah, they sold it. They auctioned off all of the like big things there and stuff. And yeah, they tore down most of the building. Is gone now, and the big iconic sign is gone.
10: What is it going to be?
11: Oh, I have no idea, but I guarantee it's going to be more multifamily, 3 or 4 story type, either rental or whatever, okay, apartments.
10: Yeah, you know, it's kind of, you know, when you don't, I moved away from Southwest Florida 31 years ago, but I'm very deeply connected. I still go back a couple of times. I try to do a couple of times a year. I'm very connected with my high school buddies that are still there, and my brother and my mom and his family. So I have deep roots and deep connections with Southwest Florida. And I originally moved, I think it was 1977 is when I moved in, and the Shell factory was iconic. I'm not someone that – I don't hide from change. I think, you know, change happens and it's just part of it. But when you have some of those iconic places like that, I can't imagine that drive on 41 without the Shell factory.
11: Well, they've struggled for a while because, as you know, it was one of the few properties in the county that straddled both 41 and Old 41, or Tamiami, yeah, Trail, you know, yep, and Cleveland Avenue, however you want to look at it. And it actually had entrances on both sides. And before the interstate came through in the mid-70s, everybody that came to Southwest Florida drove through there.
10: Yes.
11: And so once the interstate opened up, unfortunately, that's when it lost. That was when it peaked out right there. And then, yeah, from and then on, they struggled to keep it going.
10: Yeah, and there was a time when the nostalgia of it, you know, it was kind of an iconic, almost have to go if you were here on vacation, you had to visit there. So the tourism kind of kept it around for a while. But I guess you're right. After a while, even that lost its luster. And when you can't keep up the maintenance and when someone's waving a check in your face, it's hard to say no to selling that land.
11: Well, and it had to close anyway. They'd reached a point where the maintenance on the building, the damage from all the storms, there was a lot of reasons, and it was end of life because of just the situation. It couldn't be helped. But yeah. But boy, it's going to be missed. You know, it comes from a day where that you would stop with the family on the way from one place to another and check out these small roadside attractions like that, where you would go in, and this one here had the largest selection of seashells of any store in the country. And yeah. That was kind of their claim to fame, and they did all kinds of different stuff. So their petting zoo, they even had a zip line there at the end. They did a lot of things out there, had a good restaurant there and everything, and it's all gone now.
10: Didn't they have the water show there? Didn't they have the water show with the music? Wasn't that there on that property, or am I wrong?
11: I'm not sure. I don't know that Waltzing Waters. I think you're thinking of Waltzing Waters.
10: I'm thinking of Waltzing Waters.
11: Yeah, it moved down to Estero, but I'm not sure where it was when it was up here in the north. I can't answer that. I will tell you the iconic part for me growing up was we would go camping and we would drive out of the state a couple times a year. And as we're coming back, there wasn't interstates, or at least they were just coming in back then. But all the way back, every 5, 10, 15 miles, there was a Shell Factory sign. And it showed you how many miles to the Shell Factory. Well, I only lived for a mile from there, so I always knew how far it was to get home. And a man named Gary Link years ago actually sung a song about the Shell Factory blues. Huh. Being, you know, he was in trouble with the law and he was heading back to town, and it was one of those kind of things. And, yeah, it was just so iconic. I feel like we've lost a piece of Americana there. I really do.
10: Yeah, you know, I think Southwest Florida is, I actually am such an advocate. I talk about it very often that I grew up in a place that was so incredibly beautiful that whether it's the Gulf, which I think is such a beautiful place to visit, is the Gulf. I love the Gulf so much. But also when you go inland, when you go into the Everglades, when you get off the beaten path, it is such an incredibly breathtaking place to visit. But the changes for anybody that grew up there, you know, I'm moving away like I did and going back, I see significant changes when I go. But when you start losing what looks like the heritage, the kind of the old feel of the town, it's sad. It's very sad. Fort Myers Beach, you know, I'm glad that people are rebuilding after Hurricane Ian and then the following storms that hit. But it's really sad to drive through there and miss seeing some of the small houses and the families that lived in all the beach kids that lived on Fort Myers Beach. I don't think you're going to see that again.
11: No, it'll never be like that.
10: Yeah.
11: It's going to be more like it's going to have more like a Miami Beach or a Fort Myers or a Fort Lauderdale Beach, where it's just large corporate places lined up along the coast.
10: Yeah, and you know where that happened before as well, and I'm sure you'll remember this, was when it was a blessing and a curse that when Siesta Key was named one of the top three beaches in the world by National Geographic's magazine, the same thing ended up happening in that part of the state because it was such a well-kept secret and such a gorgeous place for such a long time. But once people saw that and the property value started skyrocketing, that transformed that part of the state as well.
11: Yeah, sometimes you don't even need a hurricane to do what's kind of happened here. But but the hurricane sure does speed it along.
10: It does. It sure does. So I don't know. I appreciate you telling me that off the air because I did not know that. So it is just a piece of the history of Southwest Florida.
11: We lost a lot of really great things. Another thing, just real quick, Captain Khan's restaurant out on Boquilla, one of my favorite places. And I'm not even a seafood guy. Really good burgers. It's gone. I drove down there the other day, and it's just all gone. What a shame. Damaged, bad, poor. It was destroyed during the storms.
10: Yeah, so much of everything changes. Before I do want to, I did bring up. I wanted to talk about the primary. About the walkout, that school district walkout. How much we talk about change, and this is a horrible segue, but the change for people that there's not any accountability to the changes, and that's what gets me. That there is a school district in Flagstaff, Arizona, which is northern Arizona, Coconino County, And the school district there is a unified school district. It's called the Flagstaff Unified School District. And there now is information that was gotten through, I think, people divulging and Freedom of Information Act requests, that during the ICE operations, when people are – so many people hate ICE and hate immigration enforcement and what's going on because of who's doing it. It's not that they hate immigration enforcement. But the staff, the administration, was involved, according to the accusation in some of the documents that have been released, that at least they knew about student walkouts. And not only did they not stop it, but they facilitated it. And they didn't tell the parents. And you're talking about some of the kids as young as 12 in the middle schools. But what I want you to hear is I want you to hear how far we've come. It's one of my favorite things to do is go back, because all you have to do is have a little bit of a long memory. I want you to hear a little bit of what was said in the past. So this is cut number two. This is the historical position of the left, and you're going to recognize a lot of these voices and where they stood on immigration 10, 15, 20 years ago. Listen to this.
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13: Illegal immigration is wrong, plain and simple. People who enter the United States without our permission are illegal aliens, and illegal aliens should not be treated the same as people who entered the U.S. legally.
14: If they've committed a crime, deport them. No questions asked. They're gone.
15: Our administration has moved aggressively to secure our borders more by deporting twice as many criminal aliens as ever before.
16: Yes or no, would you allow the cities to ignore the federal law?
17: No. If you're a criminal, you'll be deported.
18: Immigration is not a right. It is a privilege granted by the people of the United States to those we choose to admit.
19: We simply cannot allow people to pour into the United States undetected, undocumented, unchecked.
20: Just because your child gets across the border, that doesn't mean the child gets to stay.
21: First thing is we need to secure the border.
22: We need to enforce our borders.
23: We need to address the issue of immigration and the challenge we have of undocumented people in our country. We certainly don't want any more coming in.
10: Remarkable.
11: Wow.
10: Barack Obama. Yeah, remarkable.
11: What a 180-degree turn on that one, huh?
10: So what's funny is there was a speech that Chuck Schumer gave, and that was one of the voices you heard was Chuck Schumer. And in that commentary, that the extended part of his comments on illegal immigration is he said he wouldn't even use the phrase undocumented. He said, because if it's illegal, you'll say it's illegal. And I think it's illegal and it's wrong. That's what Chuck Schumer said. And you can change your position on things, but don't you have to answer for it? They are sounding exactly like Marco Rubio, Homan, President Trump. They sound exactly like them on this. They were border hawks. I was in McAllen, Texas years ago. I think 2009, I think, was the year I was there. And I, of all people, I traveled with Glenn Beck. I traveled with Glenn for years. I was kind of the national fill-in guy for Glenn. And Glenn was so kind and so good to me. And he invited me on this humanitarian. It wasn't political. It was humanitarian, with all of the money that Glenn raises through his charities, Mercury One. And we went down with supplies because it was the first wave of undocumented minors that were crossing the border. And we went for, I think, 3 days. And I was in McAllen, Texas, watching tens of thousands of undocumented, unaccompanied minors cross into the United States. And they were warehoused in those cages you saw that were blamed on President Trump, but they weren't President Trump. So this is where I think we as a society, right is right and wrong is wrong. It's not always right and left. Sometimes it's right and wrong. And it boggles my mind when you hear those leaders. Where are the members of the media, and I include myself in that, that are asking the question of what changed? What changed about your opinion? And it's a fair question. It is a fair question to ask people. Regulation. Before we're going to finish the show in a moment talking about regulation, federal agencies that are there to oversee and make sure things are done the right way. But what happens when they make a mistake? What happens when they aren't correct? Who pays the price for that? That's what we're going to talk about to close it out. Again, I'm Mike Broomhead. This is The Drive with Trey Radel, 92.5 Fox News, right all along.
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10: All right, just about ready to wrap it up. Thanks for spending some time with the show again. My name is Mike Broom. Had him in for Trey all week long. Appreciate the time. Appreciate you listening. And I want to close it out by talking a little bit about regulation. And so give you some perspective, because you probably don't know me. I grew up in Southwest Florida. I was a terrible student in high school. I am still apologizing to the people that when I went to high school, some of my classmates, but mostly my teachers. And I think I mentioned the last time I was in for Trey, the dean of students at Cypress Lake High School back in the 80s was Bill Geddes. And I have apologized to Mr. Geddes over and over again online, and he has remained a friend as I've gotten older. But I bring that up because my perspective has always – I wasn't a rich kid at all. As a matter of fact, I was just the opposite. But I worked for wealthy people, and I learned from wealthy people. And what wealthy people do, what smart business owners do – is they find good people and then they let them do their jobs. That doesn't mean there isn't any oversight. That means you give them parameters and then you let them do their jobs. When you see a micromanager, they generally are not, and not always, but they are generally not very good bosses. I mention this because the FDA, that doesn't mean we shouldn't have oversight, especially with the food we consume and the other things that they oversee. But what happens when they make mistakes? This company, Taylor Farms, the cyclosporiasis, this illness that's going around other parts of the country, and they believe it was from lettuce from this Taylor Farms. They did a test on it. What cyclospora is the parasite that causes cyclosporiasis. Well, it turns out it was a false positive, and now this business has found itself in a bind. I grew up in the trades, and so you have to have a rapport with the cities and the counties, and you have to have a rapport with the inspectors in the field because it's their job to make sure work is done right. And when you get people that are good at their jobs, what they do is they oversee, and they want you to do your job. And when they come onto a job site to do an inspection, they're not looking to get you. That if they find problems or they find issues – to explain to you what they need corrected and then allow you to keep going to work. And the next time they come to inspect, they double check to make sure. Now, if you don't do what you said you were going to do, you've got some problems. But if they say we need this corrected because it's got to be done this way, according for me, it was the National Electrical Code. So the National Electric Code said you have to do this. And as long as they came back and they looked at the job and they looked at it and it was done the right way, then everybody moves forward. The job isn't to hammer you. The job is to make sure it's done the right way, and everybody makes mistakes, and we're here to police those mistakes, and let's just fix it and move on. It's when we get into overregulation, and if you look around the country, and I know I'm preaching to the choir in Florida, when you see a reduction in regulation, when you see a trust in the people that do the work and not for the bureaucrats that make the rules, you get a better working society. That's just always been my belief. And when you have too much oversight, when you have paralysis by analysis, you look at what Florida has done. And it is taxation when you look at the exodus of people from the New York area. But it's not just the taxation. If you look at what Mamdani is doing in New York City when it comes to rental properties and freezing rents and going after landlords and trying to shift the balance of power, all sounds very good. It all sounds really good that, you know, a tenant shouldn't have to have this or have that happen to them. But what happens when landlords no longer are going to tolerate it, especially if they're wealthy? Sell the building, not rent anymore. If you are the landlord of a property and you have – it's very, very, very, very difficult for you to evict someone, what do? You are strict on your background checks. You are much more pricey in the deposits you require to cover yourself. And the very people you aim to help, you're not helping. And it gets blamed on the landlord that's just trying to protect themselves. You know, I had – where I live in Phoenix, Arizona, I had a rental property. And the reason why I did it was because part of my retirement was going to be that property. Not wealthy, not super rich. So I had to collect that rent in order to pay the mortgage on that property. And fortunately for me, I had a very close friend living in it, and they treated it like their own, and they were an ideal tenant. And so it was a great relationship. But what happens if you live someplace where it's hard to evict someone, where it takes 3-6 months? There's a story out of New York with a guy that was owned a building. He owned an 8-unit building, and it was part of his retirement. One of his tenants, 10 years fighting eviction. I don't care who you are. If you have 8 units and your income, you can't afford to lose income for 10 years. That's just part of the regulation. As a contractor myself, being able to navigate a system where my permitting and my time is not taken up on some of these other things where I can actually do the work that I was hired to do is instrumental. It is something that has to happen. So it's not anti-regulation. It is reasonable regulation. It is getting rid of the unelected bureaucrats that set standards and rules and say it's because I said so. And we know they exist. We know that people are fleeing California. Taxation's part of it. But they're fleeing California. You know where they're coming? They're going to Phoenix, Arizona, and Clark County, Nevada, and Texas. And they're fleeing the Northeast. They're fleeing New York. And you go look at the East Coast of Florida from West Palm Beach south to Miami. And the millionaires and billionaires, do you realize that now Wall Street is now they have a new name for it. They're calling it Y'all Street because Wall Street is moving to Dallas. People of means will find a way to flourish, and they'll do it somewhere else unless you're welcoming to them. It's just a lesson for everyone. Just a lesson for everyone. All right, I am just about out of time. I want to thank you for being here. I'll be back all week for Trey. My name is Mike Broomhead. I am in for the drive with Trey Radel, 92.5 Fox News. We are right all along.
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6: More sites targeted. I'm Lisa Lacerra, Fox News. The U.S. military says it's conducting its 10th consecutive night of strikes against Iran, the aim to degrade sites used to launch attacks on commercial shipping. Latest round coming after three U.S. soldiers were killed by Iranian fire in Jordan on Friday. Their remains have been recovered.
7: President Trump will attend the dignified transfer of fallen service members tomorrow at Dover Air Force Base in Delaware in what has become one of the deadliest weeks for U.S. troops since the conflict started. The military identified those killed as 25-year-old First Lieutenant Tyler James Feehan and Private Isabella Gonzalez. She was only 19. The military initially listed another service member as missing, although human remains have been found.
6: Fox's Alex Hogan at the White House. There have been 17 service members killed in the U.S.-Iran conflict, nearly 100 injured, though the Pentagon says 96% of those have returned to active duty. A 42-year-old man under arrest in New York City after authorities say he planned an attack on a federal building where immigration hearings are held.
8: The FBI says Andrew Arabaca, a U.S. Army veteran,